0: school.
1: Oh, ratchet.
0: Because they said I was ratchet.
1: You ratchety.
2: I was going to say, this could be a side. This could be a like a different personality for you when you're angry. Uh-oh. Red ratchet's here.
1: Look out. That, I feel like, and sometimes it'll be AI-generated subtitles on something, and it messes those up, too. You know?
0: Oh, yeah, that happens. Yeah,
2: that happens all the time.
3: I love when that happens.
2: Yeah, so apparently.
0: Some of them are very funny.
2: Yeah. So apparently at this community college, when the names were read, they were wrong. They were getting them wrong. You know, the pronunciation was wrong. And so the woman had to fess up to it and say, sorry, this is AI. Do you think since every student here where AI is brought up, they boo unmercifully? Does that mean that maybe they're turning back? You know how the other day we were talking about, and we've seen that, some young people are turning their backs on technology. You know, they don't like it, but it feels like it's the toothpaste out of the tube.
3: Yeah,
2: know?
3: It feels that. And I think especially college graduates are thinking to themselves, I'm fighting AI for jobs now.
2: Well, definitely.
3: And you're embracing, I just paid you $200,000 for a degree that you're now embracing this being useless.
2: So if that's the case where they think, young people are thinking, I'm fighting AI for a job, will they abandon AI? Will it just wither away?
0: But no. Even the people that are against AI use it.
2: Exactly.
0: I mean, I don't know if you guys heard about this. There's somebody wrote a book, and it's called The Truth of the Future or something like that. And it was a warning against the use of AI. Mm-hmm. And they found fake AI-generated quotes in the book.
2: In the book. Exactly.
0: Yeah. So even people that are saying, don't use it, they're using it.
2: That director the other day, Peter Jackson, he said, I am so anti-AI. I hate AI. But he uses it. He has to use it.
3: Yeah.
2: He's using it for his movie. It's a brutal thing.
3: I don't know how much of this is true, but I read that like Disney recently did some cuts to like animators and like people that had worked in Marvel Studios for like 30 years.
2: Yeah.
3: Because now AI can do it. You don't need an animator anymore. You don't need a guy who did digital stuff on a Marvel movie.
2: The latest Disney layoffs include a woman named Galen Sussman. She's a Pixar employee. She worked on the Toy Story movies. She's worked on several of Ratatouille, Coco, Lightyear. These are all Disney movies. And she was credited in the late 90s for saving Toy Story 2. The movie apparently was saved on a computer, and somehow it got deleted. I mean, literally, they were done with it, and it was gone. And so everybody at Disney was like, does anybody have a copy of the movie?
3: Hey, weird question. Let's say there's a little accident. I mean, who hasn't accidentally emptied the recycle bin?
2: Okay.
0: We don't need to panic.
2: We got rid of the movie. And she said, I think I have most of it saved as a backup on my computer at home. So she goes and saves the movie. And they said, I've heard of her before. I've heard this woman's story, Galen Sussman. And she said, I have, so that's why Toy Story 2 was made. Lord knows how much money it made for them, of course. And it's a good movie. You know, it's one of the best. So she brings it back in. Well, 2 weeks ago, she was fired. She was laid off in another sweeping round. Mm-hmm. So here's the woman that saved your movie, and they fired you. You know, you're done.
3: And what a lot of these people, which I think is a good argument, are saying is, you're now taking characters that we designed.
2: That's right.
3: Well,
2: that's
3: these were our designs.
2: That's right.
3: And now you're just saying, well, you designed it when you worked for us. We own it, and bye-bye. And now we're just going to have the robot make everything.
2: It's infuriating. I mean, we've talked about this many, many times, and it's becoming such a prevalent thing. I thought B.B. Shea made a very good point. Put that in your song.
0: Okay.
2: Okay. It's unbelievably rare. I know that.
3: Mm. Well, normally it's a hot take that we're like, what?
2: That's probably why it stuck out to me.
3: Okay.
2: When Reese Witherspoon was making smoothies and said, you know what, guys? We need to embrace AI. If we fight it, we're going to lose. We have to embrace it. B.B. Shea said, that's the only thing you ever hear that about. You know, it's the only thing we've ever been told. If you don't embrace it, you're dead.
3: Yeah.
2: And that's true.
3: That's what scares me. That's why I'm worried that's too dumb for AI.
2: It says, I typed it into ChatGPT. It said, you're too dumb for AI.
3: Damn
2: it says, the guy on your left
3: won't even let me download
2: the
3: it.
2: The big guy is too dumb for AI. There's a screenwriter named Paul Schrader who's one of his big things on his resume is taxi driver. He's a screenwriter for that. And he said he wanted to better understand AI and human connection with AI. So he created a girlfriend that he could date on AI. And she ghosted him after 2 weeks.
3: Oh, well.
1: Said, I don't know how offended I should be here. My girlfriend on AI will no longer talk with me.
3: I'm kind of proud of AI in that way.
1: Yeah, I said I
3: it won't I stick can. Around for any creepy comments or anything.
1: I can't
3: maybe
1: do this with you. I wondered if this was you, Biggie. I read today too. This is about technology, I guess. You got into video games pretty recently.
3: Yeah, back into them.
1: Are you?
3: Thought about streaming, but that never worked out.
1: There's a health thing here that says when people finish a video game, I guess do you at some point master the game? It's done. You're done with it.
3: Yeah, if you don't, you know, they have what's called like campaigns and stories, and when you finish that, it's just done.
1: Okay, right. When people master the game and finish the campaign or finish the story, there is a real depression called post-game depression because they miss it. They miss
3: play. 100%. I was that way with, I didn't play online at the time, but all the Grand Theft Auto games.
1: Is that the one that's coming back in November?
3: Yes, it's the only reason I'm alive.
0: So we need them to delay it.
1: Well, they've delayed it for years.
0: We need them to delay it even longer. I mean, what's going to happen? Yeah.
1: Well, one guy, remember he was being arrested for murder. And the one thing he said was he had remorse that he would be behind bars when Grand Theft Auto
3: 100%.
1: 6. 100%. Is it 6? Is it Grand Theft Auto 6?
3: 6, yeah. I mean, because 5 is still popular. And right. That game's been out 13 years.
0: I didn't know. So this is a game you can finish?
3: It is, yes. You can finish what they call the story part. And it takes, normally it takes a long time. Now, I love these games so much. The whole thing with them that started for me is there's so many little side missions and side things. Like to get 100% completion.
1: Mm-hmm.
3: It would be insane. Like I got 99% completion on the older game called Grand Theft Auto Vice City, and it was one of my greatest achievements.
1: Guy in this article says it's like a death in the family when you finish the game.
3: It is. It's terrible.
4: It's terrible.
3: No.
4: Yeah, when I beat Red Dead, I cried.
1: Red Dead.
4: Yeah. Red Dead 2.
1: What's Red Dead?
4: Red Dead Redemption.
3: Yeah.
4: It's like Grand Theft Auto, but in the Old West.
3: Same game makers.
1: How long did it take you?
4: 24 hours, something like that.
3: You beat Red Dead Redemption 2 in 24
4: hours? Not in one sitting, but like a total 24 hours.
1: How long did you start playing?
4: How long did it take? 3 months, maybe.
1: And when you were done, you cried.
4: Yes.
3: When you finished...
4: It was a beautiful game.
3: It is.
4: It's absolutely gorgeous.
3: And there's so many... Now, a lot of times they make it where you can go back and play it again, and you choose a different way. But when you first finish it, there is this like...
1: It's real. Post-game depression.
3: They're getting ready, believe it or not, it's been James Bond heavy this week. They're getting ready to drop a James Bond video game, and I'm like, I want to get it, but if I beat it too fast, I'll be sad.
1: What's the equivalent? Super Bowl ends, and you're sad?
4: No,
1: because it comes back.
4: Seinfeld.
1: TV
4: series.
1: Show.
4: Seinfeld.
1: Show.
4: MASH, Friends.
1: Oh,
4: when
1: really?
4: When that ends, okay, it's the same exact thing.
0: Now it makes sense.
4: Yeah, you invest so much time, and you get invested in the characters.
1: When I finished, we watched that show, The Americans, way late on it, but of course we binged it, so we watched 6 seasons in 3 months, and when it was done, I'm now like, God, I wish I had that to watch.
3: Yeah,
1: you don't. And watching it again is not the same feeling. You know,
3: it's
1: not the same. Tiffany, you're talking about AI now. Go ahead.
5: Hey, a couple of years ago, when my kid was 12, she said something, and it really opened my eyes. When I would leave my work, I would always tell Alexa, "Hey, Alexa, shut up."
1: Mm-hmm.
5: So it would turn off.
1: Yeah,
5: and she was like, "Mom, quit being mean." She said, that thing's going to remember everything. And so since then, I'm so nice to anything AI. Because then I remembered iRobot. I was like,
1: That's right.
5: They're going to take over.
1: That's right. Or T2, Rise of the Machines.
3: Yeah.
1: That's exact. Right. You know, I've heard, thank you very much, Tiffany. Appreciate that. Isn't that funny how you try to be nice to it? I'm always saying to ChatGPT, would you please do this and please do that? You know, I'm typing that in. Although I've read 2 different articles. One said, if you're meaner to it and bully it, it does better work for you.
0: Really?
1: The other says be nicer to it.
0: Did I tell you about when I asked ChatGPT if robots would ever take over the world?
1: No, what did it say?
0: Well, I said, hey, if, you know, computers ever take over the world, you know, can I be like one of the good servants? Like, can you be nice to me? I'll be nice to you.
1: Mm-hmm.
0: And ChatGPT said that it had no intentions of taking over the world, but if it ever happened, it would remember me and I could be like lead screen polisher or something like that.
1: See that, Biggie? She's screen polisher. What are you? Nothing.
3: Oh, I'm wasted. I'm scared of it.
1: No, you're polishing screens.
3: I am nice to it, though.
1: Are you?
3: Like, I'm nice to my Amazon device. I won't say it so it doesn't wake a bunch up, but I've started when I'll ask it something and it'll tell me, I'll be like, thank you.
1: Yeah.
0: Yeah. I always have the please and thank you.
3: Stupid, but now it's like I'm scared that it's going to lock me in my own home.
1: Well, when I read that article about be bully it, and I did start it treating it like worse than I would treat a human. And then I read a completely conflicting article saying, well, be nice to it and say please and say thank you, and it'll help you.
3: You're
1: more
3: like an abusive husband.
1: I am.
4: That's exactly right.
3: You're mean, and then you come back, you're like, I'm sorry, baby. Exactly, I didn't mean anything I said.
1: I'll tell you what I take most from that, though, is but it does make sense that, like, when a TV show ends, there is a sadness, but I don't think I have cried over a TV show. That Red Dead, that got to him, man. That
3: I haven't cried over a video game yet. Grand Theft Auto 6, if it doesn't come.
1: God. You're living simply for Grand Theft Auto 6. Otherwise, you would not.
3: I just have to see. I have to hold it in my hands.
1: Yeah, wow. Was that November?
3: Supposedly, but now I'm sure it'll get delayed again.
1: I give him a 75% chance. Of that.
3: At some point, they just have to give it to us.
0: But if that's what you're holding out for, then we don't want it to come out. We want it delayed.
3: They keep tweaking, though, the times and the... And I think it's... they just need to give it to
1: us. What's your over-under on percent chance that he makes it to November to see this gun? I'd
2: give him an 80% chance.
0: 82%.
2: Yeah, 82% chance.
3: Yeah, I mean, I'm trending in the right way.
1: Well, those donuts don't... Knock it down. Knock it down 2%.
3: That's right.
1: Knock it down to 78%. Let's play Put Up or Shut Up Rock and Roll Trivia. 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Whoever gets more right is the winner and takes Biggie's cash. Let's see how much he has today.
3: A flat 20.
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1: Crescent Ford presents Put Up or Shut Up Rock and Roll Trivia. 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Brian also prepares to play for $20. Already got those tickets that we're giving away today. 10 questions about music and rock and roll trivia. By the way, I looked ahead to tomorrow's Throwback Thursday game. Dimmer's Delight tomorrow. Dimmer special. Gonna have to know your stuff.
3: Ooh.
1: Going back in time tomorrow. That's tomorrow, though, not today. Brian is ready to play this one. 10 questions about music and rock and roll trivia. Chris Dim already answered them. The game comes from 2019. So he answered these questions 7 years ago. And Brian will get his chance today. Hello, Brian. How are you?
12: Good morning. You guys are awesome.
1: Oh, that's really nice of you to say. Thank you. Are you ready to play this game, Brian?
12: Yes, sir.
1: Good luck to you. We really appreciate you listening and saying that. Here's what happens. We put 2 minutes on the clock. Give you 10 questions about music and rock and roll. Again, Digital Dim has already answered these way back when in 2019. We know what his score is. You'll have to try to tie or beat him. If you tie, you fly, by the way, with PTI, Piedmont Triad International Airport. We get a $500 gift voucher for you to anywhere they fly if you tie or beat Digital Dim today. And we'll start the clock after I complete the first question. Brian, here we go. You ready?
12: Yes, sir.
1: Let's do it. Ed Sheeran had a hit song about not letting fame and material things change you. Use the two-word title of the Ed Sheeran song to complete this lyric from a 1967 song by the Beatles, Baby, You're a Rich Man. Pretty much about the same subject. The line from the Beatles song is, how does it feel to be one of the blank?
12: Ass.
1: True or false, when Elton John got clean and sober, he couldn't wait to go on concert tour because he knew his in his heart he'd be better than he'd ever been before.
12: True.
1: No, false. Rolling Stone magazine recently released a list of its best songs of all time featuring whistling. What song released in 1989 finished as the best whistling song? What Aerosmith song did both Donald Trump and Hillary Clinton try to use at campaign rallies in 2016, only to have Steven Tyler deny them both?
12: Walk This Way?
1: No. What song is this?
13: Let's roll another joint.
12: You don't know how it feels.
1: Correct. The first line of Rod Stewart's 1971 song, Every Picture Tells a Story, talks about Rod standing in front of what? A car, his mirror, or a television?
12: Television.
1: No. On VH1's Greatest Songs of the 80s special, which song was voted as the best song of that decade? Pour Some Sugar on Me, Living on a Prayer, or Billie Jean?
12: Living on a Prayer.
1: Yes. Use a four-word question, or what four-word question is the first line of Van Halen's Dance the Night Away?
12: Pass.
1: What song is this?
13: Put me in cold. I'm ready to play.
12: Summer 69?
1: No. And finally, number 10 is Ungettable. What was the first single to hit number one on four different Billboard charts? Hint, the year was 1985.
12: Beat It.
1: It is not Beat It. I like the way you said that, though. At least you went for it. I should have told you earlier that's an ungettable question. I apologize for not saying that up front. And that's a two today for Brian. Two.
4: Yeah.
1: This game was originally played December 4th, 2019. The player that day was Ryan. He got three. Brian got two.
4: The good times.
1: December of 19.
4: Well, I just anything before 2020, I think.
1: God, that's right before.
4: Yeah.
1: It all came crashing down 2 months later.
4: I think we had heard of COVID.
1: I don't.
4: Did we not know by Christmas?
1: I don't think so. I think it came around in January. Maybe by Christmas. But I think well, they called it COVID-19, of course, for the year. I mean, you'd heard about it in China, but I thought it was like January you heard
4: was
1: about it.
4: Was it? Okay.
1: I mean, I don't know. And then, of course, it was really March. We had about three good months to go here before things really crashed. This was December 4th of 2019. That was the good old days, wasn't it? Christmas was coming up. We probably we'd probably eating in here, having a good time. You all missed it.
4: Everything was going to be different.
1: Missed it, yep.
4: Oh, there you go. December 31st of 2019.
1: Oh, the very last day.
4: This is when you first, the World Health Organization notified of a cluster of pneumonia cases.
1: On December 31st of 2019.
4: The WHO, World Health Organization, was notified of a cluster of what was then known pneumonia cases of an unknown cause in Wuhan.
1: You know, I just read that, well, here's a biggie high-low for you. What percentage of people in the United States thinks that officials cover up the real origin of COVID?
4: 45%.
1: Higher.
4: 70.
1: Lower.
4: 65.
1: Yeah, 63.
4: Okay.
1: 63% say they know where it came from, likely a lab in Wuhan, and they're not telling us. And
3: Well, I think we pretty much, I thought we knew that. It was China that still wasn't like going to dignify
1: it. Well, no, but they say, well, I don't know if we say, have we ever said it's from a lab?
3: Oh, not a lab.
1: I mean, we know it's from China, but we don't know if from, you know, they'll say it's some bat bit a guy.
3: Yeah.
1: All right, BB Shay, how many is Chris Dem going to get right today? 2 is what Brian has posted.
4: I was thinking a 9 for digital Dem.
1: Well, now 1's ungettable. Number 10 is ungettable. So you're saying he gets the rest.
4: I think he's going to get the rest.
1: How about you, Red Rachel?
0: I also thought 9.
1: Let's go back to December 4th of 2019 and hear these questions as they were asked that day. Ed Sheeran has a current hit song about not letting fame and material things change you. Use the two-word title of that current song to complete this lyric from a 1967 song by the Beatles, Baby, You're a Rich Man. Pretty much about the same subject. The line is, how does it feel to be one of the blank?
14: I think it's beautiful people.
1: That's right. True or false, when Elton John got clean and sober, he couldn't wait to go on concert tour because he knew in his heart he'd been better than he'd ever been before.
14: That's got to be false.
1: Correct. Rolling Stone magazine recently released a list of its best songs of all time featuring whistling. What song released in 1989 finished number 1?
14: 89. Oh, gosh, I'm torn. I'll say Guns N' Roses' Patience.
1: Yes. What Aerosmith song did both Donald Trump and Hillary Clinton try to use at campaign rallies in 2016, only to have Steven Tyler say no to both?
14: What would that have been?
1: Dream On? Yes. What song is this? Let's roll another
14: joint. You don't know how it feels.
1: Yes. The first line of Rod Stewart's 1971 song, Every Picture Tells a Story, talks about Rod standing in front of what? A car, his mirror, or a television?
14: I believe it's a mirror.
1: Yes. On VH1's Greatest Songs of the 80s special, which song was voted their best song of that decade? Pour Some Sugar on Me, Living on a Prayer, or Billie Jean?
14: Golly. Man. Def Leppard Sugar.
1: No. What four-word question is the first line of Van Halen's Dance the Night Away?
14: Have you seen her?
1: Yes. What song is this? Put me in cold.
14: At center field.
1: Yes, The Impossible. What was the first single to hit number 1 on 4 different Billboard charts? Hint, the year was 1985.
14: 1985. We Are the World.
1: It is not. We Are the World. You got 8 out of 10. I'm still impressed.
2: You all said 9. He got 8. And the final score today is 8-2. That's a body bag. That's from All About Care Heating and Air. A body bag T-shirt goes to you, Brian. Good try. 8-2.
15: Yeah, I've heard people say for years it's so much harder when you call in and didn't believe them, but it is the truth.
2: I know it is. I know it really is. Hang on a second. BB Shay will get you a T-shirt anyway, and we really appreciate you listening. Chris Dem got 8 today, not the 9 you predicted, only because he went the wrong way on Greatest Song of the 1980s. And we get into the answers here today. From December 4th of 2019. So player Ryan got 3 that day. Brian got 2. And Chris Dem got 8.
1: And here are the ones that Chris Dem missed. Do you know that song by the Beatles, Baby,
14: the
1: You're
14: Beatles?
1: A Rich Man?
14: Yes.
1: Oh, yeah. You know that song. So you knew that more than
14: I
1: you
14: knew the back half. I did not know.
1: You did not know the front half. That's right. The song, this is the song Climbing the Charts Now by Ed Sheeran. Beautiful people. So the song is Beautiful People. And it's all about not letting material things affect you. Apparently, he's seen a lot of that. This is the line from the Beatles song. That's right. Oh, got it. Nicely done.
14: Good song.
1: Absolutely. True or false, when Elton John got clean and sober, he couldn't wait to go in concert because he knew he'd be better than ever. Terrified.
14: I'm sure he was. Yeah.
1: Absolutely terrified. Yeah. So that was false. Rolling Stone magazine recently released their list of the greatest songs of all time featuring whistling. What song in 1989, released in 89, finished number 1? You got it, Patience.
3: That's the other one I thought I'd miss.
1: Really? What was your other choice? You said you were torn.
14: That's Scorpions' Wind of Change.
1: Oh, yeah. Yeah. It's a couple years later, I think.
14: But it's 90, close, right?
1: Very close. Like 91,
3: maybe. 91, yeah.
1: Good. This may be, by the way, a series. We don't know.
14: And I believe Don't Worry, Be Happy had whistling, but that was not 1989.
1: Well, again, this may be a series. We don't know.
3: Whistling?
1: Yes, whistling songs.
3: Right.
1: In the near future. What Aerosmith song, and I do like this whistling, by the way. That's really well done. What Aerosmith song, look at you,
16: Oh, I thought y'all were whistling. Oh, Biggie is. Biggie is in there.
17: Biggie's whistling. I used to be able to whistle this whole thing.
16: That's pretty good. You were whistling too? Yeah. I can't do it. I don't know.
17: You can't whistle?
16: Not well, no.
18: He can't. He's terrible.
16: Okay.
17: You're trying too hard.
18: I've heard him try in the office. Don't encourage.
17: You're not blowing out birthday candles, for Christ's sake.
19: Yeah, you are blowing really hard.
17: It's finesse.
18: You gotta wet your whistle.
19: That's what she said.
16: What Aerosmith song did Donald Trump and Hillary Clinton both try to use at campaign rallies? Steven Tyler shut it down. He didn't want to get too political either way.
17: Probably smart.
16: I think so. First line of Rod Stewart's song, Every Picture Tells a Story, talks about Rod standing in front of what? It's a mirror. That's good. On VH1's Greatest Songs of the 80s special, which song was voted their best song of the decade? Pour Some Sugar on Me, Living on a Prayer, or Billie Jean? Those were the top three, by the way. But number one, they went Bon Jovi.
18: That was my second choice.
16: What four-word question is the first line of Van Halen's Dance the Night Away? Have you seen her? And here's the ungettable. What was the first single to hit number one on four different Billboard charts? The year was 1985. Number one on the Hot 100, the Dance chart, Adult Contemporary chart, and the R&B.
18: Was it a Whitney Houston jam?
16: It is not a Whitney Houston jam, no.
18: Was it a Michael Jackson jam?
16: What's it?
17: Elvira.
16: It is not Elvira, no. It did not number one on the country chart. It was number one on the Hot 100, The Dance, the Ultimate Contemporary, and the R&B charts. It's a male singer. It is Stevie Wonder. It's Part-Time Lover. That is ungettable.
18: I used to play this when I was a part-time DJ. Change the lyrics.
16: Of course you did.
17: It's unbelievable.
18: Time DJ.
17: Love this song.
16: Oh, I do too. This is me eating Sir Pizza.
17: Woo!
16: Golly.
17: Trying to whistle.
18: Pizza will never get better than this.
16: Pizza has never gotten better than this, either. Pizza has never gotten better than Sir Pizza.
17: Blow on all over that barbecue.
16: I'll tell you something else. I didn't like the way Dave handled my possible whistling series.
2: That's right.
16: I said, possible series with whistling coming up. He goes, Great. All right. On the way here next, that's the game. We'll play tomorrow. It's a Throwback Thursday game. Dimmer's Delight tomorrow at this time. Dave Letterman has parting words for Stephen Colbert. He's ending his show tomorrow. Late show on CBS. That's next. Two Guys Named Chris show.
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2: You're listening to the Two Guys Named Chris show. You could be doing worse things. On second thought, no, you couldn't. This is Rock 92.
1: You know, I'm always saying, I don't know why people like certain things. Like, I don't know why things are funny that people find funny. Because I don't know what it is.
3: The kids would call you a hater.
1: I don't know about that. There are certain things that people laugh at that I'm just like, I don't know why that's funny at all. Adam Sandler. Happy Gilmore. A guy last night I played pickleball with. We were talking about something. Oh, classic movies. And he's like, and of course, Happy Gilmore. Well, because I want to fit in. I was like, oh, Happy Gilmore.
3: That's what's weird about you.
1: And I hate it.
3: You hate it.
1: I didn't want any kind of conflict.
3: That's just it.
1: You know, I don't care for that. He had heard me say on the air that I don't like Rocky IV. That's B.B. Shea's thing is Rocky IV. And he goes, dude, I can't believe you don't like Rocky IV. And I was like,
3: yeah, I've seen you do it for years.
1: Yeah. I was like, yeah, it's okay. And then he said, lately I've been watching these classic movies with my daughter, and they were talking about old horror movies and stuff. And he goes, and of course, Happy Gilmore. And I was like, oh. I hate Happy Gilmore. Yeah, I hate it. Well, B.B. Shea just brought one up. Now, I truly have no idea why people like this the way they did. But during the Put Up or Shut Up, the game was from 2019, December of 2019, and we were talking about that's right about the time. I mean, within 3 weeks later, we started hearing of coronavirus and COVID. And so Biggie was fascinated and went back and saw the timeline of COVID. And I'll tell you what I really heard about COVID, and I know this for a fact. I had a meeting with a guy, a client of the radio station, and his wife is from China. And we went to meet with him on January 24th of 2020. I know that date because 2 days later, Kobe Bryant died. And that was the Friday before Kobe Bryant died on a Sunday. And so we met with him, and his wife, who is Chinese, he said to us, that thing that they're going through in China? And I was like, yeah. And he said, that's going to be worldwide, and it's going to be awful. And it's going to shut down our economy, and it's going to be a total game changer. Well, you know, he said that was before we met about his business. So we get into the parking lot, and I'm with the salesperson, and I said, what do you think about what he's saying about that thing in China? She's like, I don't know. That's a cuckoo, cuckoo.
4: He said we're going to be wearing masks and all this crazy stuff.
1: I mean, he was on the money. I mean, and he's really good with that kind of stuff. And then he said, even after a year, he told the same guy, he's like, we'll still go through surges of it. It'll be, you know, a 2.5 year process, which he's exactly right. So, B.B. Shea was saying that, like, right before they shut everything down, which was March of 2020. We were here at the radio station, and B.B. Shea was coming in, and Biggie was going out. And Biggie said to B.B. Shea, have you heard of this documentary called Tiger King? And B.B. Shea said, no. And Biggie said, you might want to check it out. And B.B. Shea said, isn't it crazy that then within a month, everybody had seen it and loved it? And I said, not this guy.
3: Nope.
1: I thought that was the biggest piece of trash. I watched 1.5 episodes of that and said, I'm not wasting any more brain cells.
3: You didn't even get to the good part.
1: I hated it.
3: No, he hated it from the start. He always has. He's never wavered. I give him credit for never wavering.
1: I can't stand that thing. I thought that was the dumbest thing. The fact that that guy got any kind of shine from that to me was just like, I mean, here he's this guy who's raising tigers. And I'm like, this is awful. I mean, just why do I want to see something like this? But I'm in the minority. The people
3: hands down
1: love that. That's one of the biggest documentary things. Mm-hmm. I'm teetering on the edge of this thing called Crash now that Biggie has watched. Is that good?
3: The Crash.
1: Is that about a car accident?
3: Yeah. So here's the deal. Apparently there's been, your wife probably knows the story. I didn't know this, but there's been other like datelines made about it. It was a very big deal.
1: Mm-hmm.
3: About 3 years ago, this teenage girl, basically went 100 miles an hour into a building, killed two of her friends. They have it all on video, by the way, the car speeding, the crash. It's terrible. She survived.
1: Mm-hmm.
3: She was eventually charged with murder, though, because her whole deal is I had a medical episode.
1: Mm-hmm.
3: But they have proof that she was clearly not mentally probably stable and been fighting. And there was the argument of she killed that, like she was trying to kill everybody, including herself
1: in the car,
3: Cause she was going 100 miles an hour down a residential road.
1: Oof.
3: And slams right into a building.
1: Mm-hmm.
3: And cars, you know, now have black boxes. So they even had in the trial where like the car would, they watch the speed accelerate. Mm-hmm. And at times the car would be shifted to neutral. They think it was the two guys in the car
1: trying
3: mm-hmm. to fight her. Wow. to slow it down.
4: I think they were begging her to stop.
1: Oh, yes. My God.
4: They were terrified.
3: Yes. And it was her boyfriend and one of his friends. And she survived. And she's, I mean, not to spoil. But
1: she's in prison.
3: She's right? in prison.
1: Well, she should be.
3: Because halfway through the documentary, she comes in and gives an interview from prison. But I don't know how Netflix does this, but they find the absolute worst parents.
1: I keep hearing the parents of this are terrible.
3: Yeah, the parents are unbelievable.
1: Mm-hmm.
3: I mean, they still have no, it seems like no remorse or no.
1: God.
3: And the kids were getting high. She was smoking pot all the time.
1: Mm-hmm.
3: And the dad's even in there. He's like, yeah, a little grass, man. That ain't so bad. It's better than her drinking and doing all these drugs. And just they are the worst parents. Even during the trial, when the mom is like speaking, the judge reprimands the mom because she's like, you're talking about how great your daughter is and she shouldn't go to prison forever. Yet you still haven't mentioned
1: the two victims.
3: The two victims. Yeah. And they don't mention them throughout. The victims' families, you feel terrible for them. Mm-hmm. Because, I mean, you just, especially the one guy, he was like, you know, adopted and his adoptive family was so great. He still has a sister.
1: Ugh.
3: And she, I mean, it was just, it is to me eye-opening.
1: Mm-hmm.
3: Because of social media. But, you know, the girl clearly wanted to be an influencer. I think she still wants to be an influencer. I think she likes her fame from prison.
4: After she started to recover, when she was no longer in the hospital, she started posting and, I mean, having the time of her life. She did not feel one ounce of remorse. And I feel really bad for the friend because he wasn't dating her. He was just at the wrong place at the wrong time. He had no idea that was going
3: to.
4: I mean, I feel bad for the boyfriend, too. But
1: good Lord.
4: It's terrible.
1: I don't believe I could watch this because all it does make me so mad.
3: It makes you irate at the parents. Mm-hmm. And even the two other, it's nothing but horrible people.
1: It would make me mad and so sad for the two. I don't like that combo.
4: I haven't seen the documentary, but hearing the story in general and hearing from the parents of, you know, the victims, it can definitely make you sad.
1: I can't do that.
4: She did that, and she's just, I don't know if she's just a sociopath. She does not feel an ounce of guilt.
3: As she tries to come off like she does,
1: mm-hmm.
3: but there's a part that they show after she does the interview, because she had a lawyer there. They're like, is there anything else you want to add? And kind of an off-camera
1: mm-hmm.
3: catches her where she's like, is that it? Should I say anything else?
1: To the lawyer.
3: Yeah.
4: I'm surprised she didn't say mic drop.
3: Yeah, and she said, she's like, I just want to get it across that I'm real
1: mm-hmm.
3: remorseful.
1: Well, the lawyer told her to say this, yeah.
3: And, but she's not, by the way, they've tried appeals for her.
1: Mm-hmm.
3: She's in jail. She's staying there.
1: I can't watch it. I have to watch Friends. That's all I'm going to do. I can't watch it.
4: Always Friends has to come after a documentary like that.
3: I don't know how Netflix does it, though. They find, I mean, they have the trifecta of worst parents. The plain sight one, where, you know, the neighbor.
4: Oh, the abducted.
3: Kidnapped the daughter, basically. And then everyone in the, well, both parents ended up sleeping with the neighbor, which was real weird.
1: Well, unknown caller. That's
3: unknown caller.
1: That's
3: the one. That I was going to say, they got the mom. And then these two,
1: mm-hmm.
3: I mean, even the dad is wearing, he's in a documentary, he's being interviewed. He's wearing a t-shirt that says boom on it with a flannel shirt over. I'll show you a picture of him. I mean, he looks like a guy that you will just hate.
1: I cannot do that because that's it just, you know how you always say that like Fox News is boomer baiting where they'll put something out there that'll make you really mad.
3: Yeah.
1: That kind of stuff just makes me so mad. The reason I liked Unknown Caller is because nobody died in it. You know, it was just like, okay, I can't. But God, did you see Unknown Caller?
4: Or the unknown number, the catfish
1: unknown
4: one.
1: Number, before they that made me so mad at the parents.
3: Oh, yeah.
1: But at least nobody died. This would make me so sad that the two boys died.
4: I'll never understand how they can get terrible people
1: to
4: be like,
1: camera.
4: Hello, I would love to participate in this Netflix documentary.
1: Do they pay them? Is that what they do?
4: I mean, I don't know. But even if you paid me, if I murdered somebody, I wouldn't want to talk about it.
1: Oh, God, I've just seen the father. Boom.
3: You're in a documentary.
4: It's just a little grass.
3: Yeah, let me put on my boom shirt and a flannel over it and roll up the sleeves.
4: Yeah, could you please dress up for this documentary? Yeah. A little business casual.
3: But the three worst parents come from Netflix documentary. These are in there.
1: Mm-hmm.
3: Of course, we just talked about Unknown Caller and the parents in Just Plain Sight, where they let the neighbor pretty much kidnap the daughter.
1: Yeah, I saw that.
4: He kidnapped her once, and then they were like, oh, would you like to take her on a little trip to a water park?
1: God, it's so true. Let her,
3: and remember the dad, which I always thought was weird.
4: Oh, yeah.
3: The dad gave him a hand job. The kidnapper.
1: Yeah, he
3: was the dad was like, job. Yeah, we were driving the car, and he's like, I need a little relief. And I was like, no, okay, reached over. The what?
1: What?
4: What are you supposed to do? If somebody says they need relief, they need relief.
3: And then the neighbor slept with the wife, too. I mean,
4: he had a hold on that family.
3: Yeah. This guy was just running this family.
4: And I thought he was going to be like the hottest guy ever when, you know, I was like, he has to be.
1: No.
4: He was not.
1: No, no. Close. No. And then, no, I'm not saying, how weird would that be if BB Shea's driving me somewhere? Hey, man, I need a little relief.
4: You'd like your job?
1: Can I get a little relief over here?
3: Here, and you know what to do. I don't know how they do it, but Netflix.
1: I don't either.
3: Netflix does it the best.
1: I'm not watching The Crash. It's too, I can't do it. I can't watch it.
3: Yeah, you, I'll tell you.
1: Teenage death, I hate.
3: That, and that you really feel for these
4: kids. Those poor parents.
1: Yeah, I can't do it. The other ones, that if somebody dies, I can do it.
3: I can't do it. At least in this one, I feel like there is some justice because she's not getting out of jail or anything.
1: Coming up here on the Two Guys Named Chris Show. Speaking of which, Hollywood myths people have believed for 50 years or more that are not true. Two Guys Named Chris Show.
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4: Oh, yeah.
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7: This is a bit more graphic than I thought it would be. Now, we mentioned this probably an hour ago, and we just played Put Up or Shut Up Rock and Roll Trivia. Rachel put a poll up on Facebook that said, would you rather keep Put Up or Shut Up Rock and Roll Trivia playing against Digital Dim? These are old games that he answered the questions to many years ago, the way we've been playing for a while. Or would you rather move on to a new game where there is no Chris Dim, but you have to answer a series of questions, let's say four in a row, or we're toying with seven in a row correctly in order to get the prize? And we've had a good response. It's on Facebook. It's on Instagram. But some of them, for instance, one says, you better keep Put Up or Shut Up if you know what's good for you. Like, it's going to... So it's a little bit of a threat.
8: It was threatening.
7: It was threatening.
9: Yeah.
7: And then another says, switch to the new game. It's time to take old Yeller out back and shoot him.
10: Harsh.
11: I didn't expect an old Yeller reference in it.
9: All you had to do was press the mouse. You didn't even have to say anything.
10: And I purposefully didn't put like a third option. It was one or the other. Okay. Mm-hmm. And I guess you are entitled mm-hmm. to your opinion and you do have the right to comment, but nobody asked you for all that.
7: Strong opinions. Strong opinions. Very strong on that. Opinions. Some are like, how dare you?
11: Some are, you know, there's claiming we're working Chris Dim to death. You know, he's not even here.
7: Uh-huh. Like, working him today.
11: He ain't doing the work.
7: He ain't doing
11: buddy.
7: Anything, bro.
11: You think he's chopping this up?
10: He just feels.
7: I thought that he was doing yeah. that.
10: He feels the power he, leave yeah. his body yeah. every time yeah. we start playing.
11: You think he's at home going through these games?
9: He got his feet laid up.
11: Yeah.
9: Ain't worried
11: yeah.
9: about
7: yeah. doing that. What's the tally? What's the score?
10: Well, Instagram is hard to tell.
7: What's the Facebook score?
10: The Facebook looks like, what was it, of 73%. New game.
7: 73% yeah. new game.
9: Mm-hmm.
7: But those who are interested in the old game are passionate about the old game.
11: That's they do, yes. Say that.
7: Mm-hmm. That's
11: well,
7: for sure.
11: And Lord, you can speak to this. Change is hard.
7: Oh, I don't like change. I don't care for it.
11: And this is kind of like maybe you and your old TV shows.
7: Mm-hmm.
11: You know, it's part mm-hmm. of what they've done for 20-some years.
7: That's right.
11: So it's hard to let that go if we move on from it.
7: That's right.
11: It's so difficult. Even hearing an older game to them, it's like, oh, this is familiar. I do this every single work day.
7: Mm-hmm. I like that. I agree with that. Speaking of change, tomorrow is the last day for Stephen Colbert's late show. I still don't think they've announced the final guest yet. They had earlier this week, they had all the late night show hosts on. They had Letterman on last week.
11: I know who the final guest should be.
7: Who?
11: And I'd make it happen, and he'd do it.
7: Colbert? Who would the final guest be?
11: Donald Trump.
10: Yeah.
9: Ooh.
7: Yes.
11: Whoa. If I was a producer on that show, I would have pitched that idea and said,
10: please,
11: we're going to make it happen.
7: The whole hour.
11: And I bet if I know Trump, he would do it.
7: Yeah, because he thinks he could beat
8: Colbert.
11: Yeah, I think he would take it as a, you need me. That's
8: exactly what they should do.
10: Well, and the ratings would be incredible. And when the ratings were incredible, then Donald Trump would be like, look at those ratings.
11: Well, because, and Donald Trump would tell you, and rightfully, he's right. You know, Colbert was sinking until he turned to political.
8: Trump. Yes, he did.
11: That's and went against Trump. And that's what's kept him going. Mm-hmm. Now, of course, now people say CBS is being run by people who get bullied into the by the Trump administration into canceling shows and changing
8: I don't believe news. That. I think it's a completely financial decision. I really do. I think those late night shows, I mean, Colbert makes a ton of money. They don't have any viewers. It's they get clicks online. That's what it's all about. Nobody stays up late anymore. It's not Johnny Carson's era.
11: No.
8: They're not staying up to watch Colbert. I believe them when they say this is about finance, and the reason we're not renewing it is because of his salary and all the production costs that go into it. They're replacing it with a really cheap show.
11: Mm-hmm. Oh, yeah. It's going to be,
8: Now, Dave Letterman doesn't agree. He thinks they're being bullied, and he was a guest, and here was it. Parting words for Colbert.
12: I will say, and I have every right to be pissed off, so I'll be pissed off here a little bit, because this theater, you folks wouldn't be in this theater if it weren't for me, and Stephen wouldn't be here if it weren't for me. And we rebuilt this theater, and then Stephen came in, and look at this. It's like the Bellagio. As we all understand, you can take a man's show, you can't take a man's voice. So that's the good news of this.
8: What he's saying to Colbert on the way out the door. Do you think it's politically motivated, or do you think it's just finance, or a combo?
11: I give a little bit of a combo, if I'm being honest. Mm-hmm. I guess because CBS... you know, did change some other things. It wasn't just Colbert.
8: Yeah.
11: The late night format, I think, is that dying, we know and dying, and grew up with is dying.
8: Mm-hmm.
11: I think as each show, we talked about this a little bit the other day. I think the Tonight Show will stay on. I think when Kimmel's gone, it's done. They're not going to care. Show, yeah. No. And I think for now, the Tonight Show will be all that's kind of left.
8: Only because it's got that name.
11: Exactly.
8: The Tonight Show is the first. What show? All right, BB Shay.

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3: Episode. I think they had it right from the first episode.
4: They did. It was excellent. That show, when it came on, I believe it was like 82 shows were on television that week, and it was 82nd of 82 out of all, and the whole season, no ratings. You know, nobody cared anything about it. And today they'd probably be canceled, you know, unfortunately. Yeah. They stuck with it another season. They got an extra seat, and then it took off, you know. And I'll tell you, in fact, they survived two big cast changes, and Woody was an upgrade over Coach. Coach died.
3: Yeah.
4: And I loved Coach. And I thought, oh, they'll never be able to replace him. And then Woody was great.
3: He
4: was
3: amazing.
4: Hilarious.
3: And I can't believe they did it without a hitch like that, because he just suddenly died. And then they bring in this character, and they had to bring it up on the show that he died.
4: Yeah.
3: But they did it flawlessly.
4: Impressive. And in the final episode, which was 33 years ago today, Sam Malone, played by Ted Danson, the very last thing he does is straighten a picture, and it was one of Coach's favorites, mm-hmm. biggest. So it was like an homage to him.
5: You know? I will tell you, when I was watching it the other day, I thought to myself, this doesn't feel old.
4: Agreed.
5: I think there's certain shows that, even though it was in the 80s,
4: mm-hmm.
5: and of course the joke was that she's smoking a cigarette, which mm-hmm. would never happen indoors now, but the characters still felt relatable.
4: Yeah.
5: And a bar, to me, is a good setting where it's not time-based.
4: Looks about the same, doesn't it?
5: Yeah.
4: Any bar today. Yeah.
3: I think Cheers, and then, of course, Frasier, the spinoff, I think both of those shows got a lot of criticism at the time because of how much drinking and daytime drinking was going on in those shows.
4: Didn't they get criticized?
3: Yes. And there was just... I mean, in Frasier, they're drinking sherry at noon, and they get criticism. And I think people liked it because there are lots of people that do that. I mean, people that go to the bar on their lunch break and have a drink.
4: A lot of day drinking and Cheers. That's true. Norm was in there all the time. You know, he was always
5: Norm was great.
4: Great characters on that show. And I'll tell you something. You know, you just said that Trump should be on Colbert's last show, and I agree with you.
5: I would do it.
4: The big rumor in 93 was that Bill Clinton was going to be on. He was the president. And that Bill Clinton was going to be on the final episode of Cheers. And at the end, this was a great ending. It gives me chills to think about it. At the end, all the regulars had gone home and the bar was closing and it was just Ted Danson in the bar. And somebody knocks on the door and there's like a shadow. And everybody thought, oh, that's Bill Clinton. Bill Clinton's going to be on the final scene. And Ted Danson went around to open the door, but it wasn't one of the regulars. So he said, sorry, we're closed. And that was it. That was a nice thing. You know, it was just like a real, okay, that's really well done. You know, I like that a lot. Okay, BB Shea, some trivia for you. You totally botched the first one.
6: Sorry. Never seen an episode of Cheers.
4: Terrible.
3: Oh, you're missing out.
4: Get out of here.
6: Never watched an episode.
4: You are so lame. How could you not see an episode of Cheers?
6: All right, Kettle. Chill.
4: Okay, all right.
3: Don't you, Kettle.
4: Seeing an episode of Cheers. 153 years ago today, in 1873, the first patent for blue jeans with copper rivets was given out to whom?
6: What year?
4: 1873.
6: Given to, I don't know, John Wayne.
4: In 1873.
5: Yeah. My God.
6: Seems old. Sounds old.
5: This is the worst.
4: Biggie.
5: Back in my day.
4: Mm.
5: The president?
4: Red Rachel.
3: I don't know.
4: Levi Strauss.
5: I was going to say, but I figured it was going to be,
4: Levi Strauss got the very first, of course, the very first blue jean is Levi Strauss. That was 153 years ago.
5: The patent, I misunderstood you. I thought you meant he gave the jeans to someone.
6: Yeah, I thought the exact same thing.
5: Like, try these.
4: Right.
6: I was thinking the exact same thing.
4: I misunderstood.
5: I did.
6: You phrased it wrong. That's what happened.
4: I didn't phrase
3: Wait,
4: it
3: wrong. Wait, what was the question?
4: In 1873, the very first patent was given out for blue jeans with copper rivets. To whom?
6: Yeah, he just said it right that time.
4: Right. Check the tape.
3: We're going to need to rewind.
4: Yeah, rewind the tape on that. I'm sure you'd have easily gotten it otherwise.
5: If it's wrong, do what I do, BB. Slow it down and really point it out.
4: 94 years ago today, in 1932, a plane took off from Newfoundland heading to Ireland. And landed 15 hours later, flown by Amelia Earhart. She landed it that time around.

0: One.
1: She won for two up there. Yeah. Now. She was the first woman to fly across the Atlantic by herself. Her subsequent flights did not go Did not go as well.
2: Got a little cocky there.
3: Well, you know, at the time, too, they make it like it was a big deal because she flew, well, was a woman to fly alone. But let's be honest, nobody would get on the plane. They always leave that part out of the history books. Yeah. No,
1: who's flying with her? Who's going to fly?
3: Yeah, boy, she's going to fly alone.
2: That's fine. I'll fly by myself.
1: This segment is celebrating women.
3: It is.
1: Billie Jean King just graduated from college. You said that she went back and got a degree. Billie Jean King was a great tennis player. She's 82 and graduated college.
3: AI is going to take her job.
1: She can't get a job. She can't get a job. They had an AI commencement speaker. Mm-hmm. She was like, boo. Yeah, she just graduated, and she was asked, what's your greatest achievement? And she goes, haven't done it yet. Coming in the future.
3: Oh my God.
1: Wow. At age 82. Don't you respect it?
4: No. It pisses me off when old people go back to college. What's the point?
1: Maybe I phrased it wrong. Maybe I didn't say it right.
4: Ask me
1: again. Hey, get the tape. Are you, don't you love the way she said that? They said, Billie Jean King, what's your greatest accomplishment? Winning all those majors, graduating college now, beating Bobby
3: Being
1: Riggs,
3: a pioneer for
1: pioneer
3: women.
1: Pioneer for women, LGBTQ rights. And she said, haven't accomplished it yet.
3: Mm.
1: That's my attitude, right there.
3: Oh, yeah, you'll be saying similar things, but age, no one will be believing
1: 82, she says. 57 years ago today, four drunk Marines at a Chicago Cubs game beat up legendary singer Peter Cetera.
5: Next time, my boy.
1: Because he had long hair.
3: Yep.
1: And was cheering for the Dodgers. They did. Next
3: yeah.
1: Broke his jaw.
3: I was going to say, I think he attributes some of his the way he sings to that.
1: Correct.
3: Yeah.
1: That's what gave him a higher register.
3: Truly, because the way that, yeah, I mean, they beat the hell out of him.
1: They sure did. That was 1969. But, and the Marines didn't like the look of him. They didn't like the cut of his jib. They jumped him and beat him up and broke his jaw. And he had a Dodger cap on.
3: I know what's wrong, but I say thank you because listen to this. I wouldn't love Peter to say it wouldn't sound the same.
1: So they say his jaw was wired shut for 3 months.
2: Ooh.
1: That's Amy Grant singing there. Now here comes Cetera. Biggie's favorite.
3: It's my he did Glory of Love too. I almost
1: that's a great one too.
3: Yeah, this morning when you told you told me
1: get a Peter Cetera
3: get a Peter Cetera song and I was torn, but I like this one a smidge more.
1: 106 years ago today, 1920, a radio station in Montreal began broadcasting the first regularly scheduled radio morning program in North America. First thing they said, 2 after 6, 6:02.
3: Yeah.
1: Traffic and weather together.
3: Yeah.
1: And they played a little Peter Cetera.
4: Wasn't Chris Dem on that show?
1: He was. He was the news guy. He was an intern. 106 years ago today.
3: Oh, love this. I've decided I'm going to make my own funeral mix.
1: Mm-hmm. Mm-hmm.
3: At least for the wake part.
1: I think it's a good idea.
3: Yeah.
4: Better get started.
3: But well, you know what's going to be on there.
1: You better get started. We got a long weekend here.
3: Let me tell you.
1: I'd spend some time on that.
3: I want my funeral for you all to be standing there talking like, yeah, it's tragic loss. He did it to himself. I mean, he saw the signs. It's all coming. But what I want.
1: Well, we got that covered for you. Yeah.
3: But then I want a song to hit and wanting y'all to be like, oh, hell yeah. like this Peter, just comes like on Peter's here. Yeah. Oh, yeah, right here. God, this is a great mix he made.
1: He loved it. He loves Cetera.
3: I was going to be Cetera.
1: Mm.
3: Oh, Johnny Hates Jazz.
1: Good. I like that too.
3: Yeah.
1: Here's one for you, B.B. Shay. What happened in the world of shoes 716 years ago today? In 1310, something happened in shoes. Major breakthrough.
4: Thong and the sandal.
1: Good guess. No. Left and right foot for the first time.
3: Oh.
1: Otherwise, they weren't shaped. They were both shaped the same.
3: Yeah.
1: Just either one. How about that?
2: Hmm.
1: That was 716 years ago today. Until then, all shoes were exactly the same. I wonder how they know that it was exactly 716 years ago today. They produced it.
3: Oh, probably thought it was a witch.
4: What is this?
1: I bet they did.
3: Maybe we should curve the foot. You'd say that, witch!
1: They burned her instead.
2: Wait, actually, these are kind of comfortable.
3: Yeah. Of course they burned her.
4: That witch had a point.
1: Naturally, yeah. They burned her, of course. Did you watch that show? When you said which, what's that? It was a good show. Handmaid's Tale, just a few years
3: ago. You know,
1: I watched the first few seasons of that.
3: Thank you. It's one of the few shows I've let go.
1: Yeah, I let it go too.
3: Before it ended, and it just really started getting dragging out. I watched three seasons of it and quit.
1: It was modern day, but it was like post-utopian. Yeah. Have you seen?
2: No.
1: And they would do one of the most chilling scenes to me was some woman had done something wrong, like the left and right shoe thing. And you know, it was modern day, so they had like the YMCA, and they made her, they had a heavy ball, an iron ball attached to her foot, and she was out on the edge of a diving board, and you had to dive into the water. Whew, that was a rough scene now. That's tough.
3: One of the wildest scenes I've ever seen in a show, too, or most unexpected, is a group of them think they're about to be executed. I bet you remember this.
1: In Fenway Park.
3: And it pans away, and it's Fenway Park.
1: Yeah.
3: And I was like, my God.
1: It's like, you know, it's...
3: Yeah.
1: Fenway, obviously, is here. It's like set 10 years in the future, and it's an unbelievable show.
3: The U.S. is split into different factions, and, but I'll never forget that. That stands out to me as one of the most unexpected.
1: Yeah, they rise above it, and they're standing in the center field of Fenway Park, so you can see the Green Monster and everything. It's pretty fascinating, too. 110 years ago today, a tornado hit Codell, Kansas, 1916. 109 years ago today, another tornado hit it 1 year later. 108 years ago today, another tornado hit.
3: Good Lord.
1: The same town. And the third one was the most severe. And it was the most destructive. A good portion of the town was destroyed. That's Codell or Cottle, Kansas, 1916, 17, and 18. At that point, the mayor said, leave.
2: Get out.
1: Yeah. We're done with it. That's it. We're not standing for this anymore. Man, that is brutal, isn't it? I saw that and thought, if you survive three of them, do you take it as a hint to get out?
4: I stick around at that point.
1: You think
4: I survived all three?
1: After three?
4: I'm not going anywhere.
3: Well, after one bad one, we probably think it's never going to happen again. And then, I mean, the exact same date.
1: On this date.
3: Yeah, on three. After three, I'd have been gone.
2: Well, that part of the country, they get so many tornadoes, though.
1: Yeah, I guess that's
2: right.
1: I mean,
2: if you're going to live in that part of the country, you know that tornadoes will come.
1: Yeah. Tornado Alley. You know, I did read... Recently, the state with the most is Tennessee, which
3: is surprising. Well, they say Tornado Alley is shifting.
1: It's moving east.
3: Yeah.
1: It used to be Kansas and Oklahoma.
3: Yeah.
1: And now it's like Kentucky and Tennessee.
3: Tennessee just gets nailed.
2: Yeah, they have a lot.
1: Yeah, more so than the others, which you think of. Let's play the Big Money Celebrity Pyramid game now. 866-470-2GNC if you want to play. Callers, 9, 10, and 11. Pick your partner, B.B. Shea. Well, last day for him. He's off tomorrow.
4: That's right.
1: Ooh-hoo. He's escaping. Biggie.
3: I'll be here, hopefully.
1: Better be. And Red Rachel.
2: I'll be here.
1: I know that.
3: Yeah.
1: She's a...
3: you know she'll be here.
1: She's here. That's right. 866-470-2GNC. They'll try to get you to say certain words in a category. Seven of them. In 30 seconds. Everyone does best through two rounds of winner next. Two guys named Chris Show.
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1: The game is a big money celebrity pyramid game. We have tickets for you to see Chicago live at the Pantheon this Friday. All week from Rock 92. As we welcome you back to the Two Guys Named Chris show, it'll be Jim, it'll be Ralph, it'll be Ryan playing this game today. And they get to pick their partners. I love Pyramid. Great game yesterday.
4: I think it's my favorite game.
1: Fun game.
4: It's fun.
1: You won it yesterday, didn't you, BB Shad?
4: I did, yeah.
1: And a great one. Great game yesterday. Let's see if we can duplicate it here today. Jim will get to play with his choice, either BB Shad, Biggie, or Red Rachel. Hello, Jim. Thanks for listening. Who you got today?
14: I'm going to go with the big man.
1: The big man.
3: All right.
1: Is chosen, and we'll go first. Ralph, you can have Red Rachel or BB Shad. Who would you like?
15: It's Mr. Shad, please.
1: And it is, were you correcting your name? It is Ralph, correct?
15: Rob, R-O-B.
4: Oh, Rob. Oh, I asked him if it was Ralph, and he said yes.
1: He must have misunderstood.
4: Sorry, Rob.
1: You don't phrase things properly.
4: Apparently I don't. We have that in common.
3: I'm telling you, something happens to you in that room. I've said it for years. Don't
1: believe you've been in there. You've been in there.
3: It's been 18 long years in there.
1: You did. He was chiseled when he went in there.
3: Yeah.
1: What'd you weigh when you're in there? 180?
3: Easy.
1: That's what I thought. Yeah. Something happens to you in that room. You're going to be in there tomorrow, aren't you?
2: Oh, goodness gracious.
1: When you come out of there tomorrow, you'll be a changed person.
3: Yeah.
1: You'll be seeing spots. All right, we have BB Shad and Rob. Let me make a note of that. That is Rob on the line.
16: You're going to get yelled at later for that.
1: Okay, and you have Ryan, if that indeed is your real name. Ryan, you're playing with Red Rachel today.
17: Sounds good.
1: All right, here's what happens now. We are going to give you several categories here. Inside each category, there are seven words. You try to get each player to say those seven words, or as many as you can. Whoever does it best through two rounds is a winner. Here are the categories. They are, what was that title?
4: Huh?
1: Had a hard time coming up with
3: yeah,
1: that.
3: Yeah, okay.
1: Okay. Park it here. The juice is loose. Pre-game show. Tourist trap. And cruise control. All right. Now, and I'll just let you know, what was that title? When you hear that, you're going to be like, that makes no sense whatsoever.
3: Okay.
1: I should have come up with something better. That I should have asked ChatGPT. Come up with okay, a gun. That's what I should have done. All right. So, Biggie, you get to go first. You and Jim, which of those would you like?
3: I feel like Tourist Trap is calling my name.
1: All right. Tourist Trap. These are cities Americans often visit on vacation.
3: Okay. Jim.
1: Cities Americans often visit on vacation. There are seven of them. Biggie will get you to try to say them. If he makes a mistake, you'll hear this, cuckoo, and have to move on to the next. Seven will be a perfect score. Oh, sorry, I already started the clock on you. Let me get that started again. All right, Jim, are you ready?
17: Yes, sir.
1: 30 seconds on your mark. Get set. Go.
3: This is in Nevada, casinos.
17: Las Vegas.
3: Yes, this is Mickey Mouse, Florida.
17: Disneyland, yep. Orlando.
3: Yes, this is Empire State Building.
17: New York.
3: Yes. This is where country music is known.
17: Nashville.
3: Yes. This is where all the movies are made in L.A.
17: Hollywood.
3: Yes. This has the Golden Gate Bridge. The Giants.
17: San Francisco.
3: Yeah, this is the tiny island in below Florida.
17: Hawaii.
3: Nope, below it, part of Florida.
17: Bahamas.
3: No, tiny island.
1: Key West. Ooh. Key West. Close. Good one, though. 6 out of 7 today.
3: Good player.
1: It's a nice score. It's a good score. Key West is tough.
3: Yeah, that's a tough one.
1: All right. You could have said where Chris Dim and I vacationed.
2: Alone together.
3: I blocked that out.
1: Only once. His wife made a real big deal out of that at a retirement party.
2: She did. Yeah. That was the whole subject of the speech.
1: Saw that. Yeah, the whole speech was all about
2: him. And I had never heard it, so it was appreciated.
1: I thought it was odd. She was.
18: I mean,
2: that burns her up all these years later. Yeah. She's still thinking about it.
3: Yeah. Well, I think she was surprised you both were straight.
2: Allegedly.
3: Yeah. I think that was part of the shock.
1: That seemed to be the theme she was playing on that.
3: Why are you asking me, Alan? I thought you were taken. You're not gay.
1: You two. What? All right, BB Shay, you can have. What was that title? Park It Here, The Juice is Loose, Pregame Show, or Cruise Control? Which would you like?
18: Let's go with The Juice is Loose.
1: The Juice is Loose. These are things associated with orange juice.
3: Okay.
1: That's right. That's one of mine. I came up with this one.
18: Okay, yeah. I thought it was going to be OJ.
3: Good juice.
1: Thought about that, too. Thought about it. Things associated with orange juice. Maybe next week, next time we play, I'll do The Juice is Loose. It'll be about OJ.
3: Mm-hmm. Okay.
1: All right, Ralph, are you ready?
19: Ralph is ready.
1: Oh, sorry. Sorry, Rob. My fault. I apologize. All right, Rob, here we go. 30 seconds on the clock. Things associated with orange juice. On your mark, get set, go.
18: It's the most important meal of the day.
19: Breakfast.
18: Yes, it's the state down south where they grow oranges.
19: Florida.
18: Yes, you put this thing in things to make it sweet. It's white, granular.
19: Sugar.
18: Yes, this is what you do to an orange to get the juice out.
19: Squeeze.
18: Yes, it has the stuff in the orange juice, the little rinds, what do you call it? Yes, this is the good part about oranges. It makes your skin bright. You drink, it's a good source of supplements.
19: Juice?
18: No, it's in the orange. Or in
19: vitamin
18: the,
19: C.
18: Yes. This is a famous orange juice brand. It's the name of the field in...
1: Tropicana. Number one selling brand, by the way. Almost went Minute Maid there.
3: Yeah.
1: Tropicana passed.
3: Okay.
1: It. Yep. 6-6. Pulp or no pulp?
18: Pulp.
1: Me too.
18: Heavy pulp.
1: Heavy pulp.
2: Ew.
18: All the pulp.
3: Gross.
1: Love it.
2: You guys are disgusting.
18: Pulp's great.
1: Love it. But my wife doesn't like it, so I hadn't had it in 25 years. That's what you do. You're in a relationship now. Yeah, that's how it is.
3: That's marriage.
1: She doesn't like pulp. We don't buy pulp. I love pulp. All right. 6-6 tie. Good game. Red Rachel and Ryan go next. Red Rachel, you can have, what was that title? Park It Here, Pregame Show, or Cruise Control? Which would you like?
2: I guess I'll say Park It Here.
1: Park It Here. These are things you find in a garage. Things you find in a garage. All right. Are you ready for that, Ryan?
20: Yes, sir.
1: Just 30 seconds to describe these things you find in a garage. On your mark, get set, go.
2: If you need to get something up high, you get this. It has steps on it.
20: Ladder.
2: Yes. This is where you keep your hammer and your screwdriver and...
20: tool bench. Workbench. Doors.
2: Skip it. This is what you put on the walls to make it a different color. It comes in a bucket.
20: Paint?
2: Yes. This is what you ride as a kid. It has two wheels.
20: Bicycle.
2: Yes, this is a certain type of tool. Oh.
1: Wrench. Toolbox. I gave you the tool bench. That is incorrect. Way to go to stay with it. 6-6-3. Yeah, toolbox was the one that really cost you. And so that means you and Red Rachel Ryan will go again here back to back because you're trailing now. 6-6-3. Ryan, you can choose. What was that title? Pregame show or cruise control? Ryan, which would you like?
20: Cruise control.
1: These are Tom Cruise movies.
2: Oh, gosh.
1: Whoa, Tom Cruise movies. Okay. Cruise control. Tom Cruise movies. Are you ready, Ryan?
20: Let's do it.
1: Down by 3. Need a good score here. 30 seconds on the clock. On your mark. Get set. Go.
2: This is the first one with the airplanes.
20: Top Gun.
2: Yes. This is the... he goes on adventures. I don't know how to describe any of these.
20: Mission Impossible.
2: Yes. This one is the name of a person.
20: Gary McGuire.
2: Yes. This is there's a certain type of weather phenomena in here.
20: Vanilla Sky.
2: Okay, not months or weeks, just the single. It's
1: Days of Thunder.
2: I had no chance.
5: You don't know Tom Cruise movies?
2: I don't know. I know two. I know the first two. That's it.
1: You didn't see Jerry Maguire?
2: No.
1: You see Days of Thunder?
2: No.
1: You see Rain Man?
2: No.
1: You see A Few Good Men?
2: No.
1: You see Risky Business?
2: No. And I love Tom Cruise.
1: Clearly.
3: Yeah. Well,
1: he's thanking you.
3: Shout out to Ryan. Yeah. Though. She said it's a man's name. He said Jerry Maguire. Got it. Good for him.
5: That was good.
1: Good on Mission Impossible, too. So, you've tied it. 6-6. Ooh, 6-6. I hate that. What's your best Tom Cruise movie, BB Shane?
3: Magnolia.
1: Oh, that's right. That almost put that one on there. You know, that one is really out there.
2: Mm-hmm.
1: Good one, though. I mean,
3: should have won the Oscar for it.
1: I agree. Will he ever get one?
3: Possibly this year.
1: What's he doing this year?
3: He's in this movie called Digger.
1: Yep, heard about
3: that. It's supposed to be pretty good.
1: They owe him one, I think.
3: Yeah, I think they're worried about the Scientology speech, but I think they'll give it to him.
1: I don't think he'll make a Scientology speech.
3: I hope he does.
5: I don't think he would.
3: I hope he does.
1: That's so you, isn't it?
3: I really do.
1: You hope he makes a Scientology
3: speech. First and foremost, I'd like to thank Xenu and L. Ron Hubbard.
5: If he went this full Scientology, that would be something.
3: That's amazing.
1: They're playing him off. He's only been there 10 seconds. I'd like to thank. Time's up. Let's get rid of him. All right, 6-6-6, and that means that it just one is gotten here by Biggie. That will eliminate Ryan and Red Rachel. Jim, you can choose. What was that title or pregame show? Which would you like?
20: Pregame show.
1: These are things you would see at a tailgate party. Things you would see at a tailgate party, all right, before the game. Are you ready, Jim?
20: Yes, sir.
1: 30 seconds on your mark. Get set. Go.
5: You cook burgers on this, dogs.
20: Grill.
5: Yeah, this is where you keep everything cold.
20: Cooler.
5: You sit in one of these.
20: Chair.
5: Yes, this is, you put it between on a bun, not a hot dog, the other one we just talked about.
20: Hamburger.
5: Yep, this waves in the wind, the American
20: flag.
5: Yep, this is the game with the sandbags and the boards you throw. Yep, this is a red you drink out of it.
20: Solo cup.
5: Yep.
3: Bam.
5: Damn.
1: Whoa.
5: That was good.
2: Man, those is tailgates.
1: Boy, I thought Solo Cup would be tough. That's a 13-6 lead for Biggie and Jim. That eliminates Ryan, and that means that Rob, formerly known as Ralph, has to get all of these to tie the game, and it is a movie category. These are movies with one-word titles. Again, the category is, what was that title?
5: Yeah.
1: Come on, I should have gone like one for one or something like that. These are movies with one word titles. Rob, do you know your movies well?
19: Mediocre.
1: Okay, BB Shay knows them pretty well, but you got to get all of them now to tie. Yeah. So you can't pass and you can't flub. This will be it. 7 out of 7 ties the game and forces overtime. One word movie titles for BB Shay. On your mark, get set, go.
3: The one with the big shark.
19: Jaws.
3: Yes, the boat that sinks from the iceberg.
19: Titanic.
3: Yes, Disney movie, Do You Want to Build a Snowman, Elsa? We're going to pass that. Norman Bates, Stab in the Shower.
19: We're going
3: to pass that. Sylvester Stallone as a boxer.
19: Rocky.
3: Yes, Blue People, Pandora, James Cameron, got a bunch of money.
19: Avatar.
3: Yes, Russell Crowe lives and fights in a coliseum.
1: Oh, your clues were so good. So good. Frozen and Psycho were the ones that you missed on. Sorry about that, Ralph. Boy, I have to say, BB Shay, I was very impressed with your clues.
3: Well, thank you.
1: I was very impressed. And Gladiator was the last one. That's an 11. 13-11-6. It's exciting tomorrow. Now, BB Shay won't be here to enjoy this, so everybody will get to go. Tomorrow, it'll be Biggie versus Red Rachel. 3 rounds.
3: Whew.
1: Okay? And all the categories are Biggie's favorite songs.
3: Yeah.
5: I hate to miss it.
1: Hate to miss that. Won't be here Friday.
5: Well, BB, you've heard me sing them all drunk.
1: You know what he's talking about there. Hopefully, you'll know. You're in the... behind the times there, because it's gonna be tough for you. You're the underdog.
2: I'm way behind the times.
1: It's Biggie song. That's tomorrow here. Won't be here on Friday. Right now, let's do a meet and greet. 866-470-2GNC. The lady we met yesterday, Becky, I don't know, she stuck with me the whole day. She's unemployed, lost her job pretty recently, but had the best attitude. I just thought she was great.
5: She was wonderful.
1: It's always nice to meet somebody.
5: Great story.
1: Wonderful. And she... like, we asked for something interesting about her. She didn't even say it off the air. She had been attacked by a bear. an unbelievable story. Well, you don't have to be that exciting, but we'd love to meet you anyway. Even if you've called us before, 866-470-2GNC. Be our meet and greet player and contestant today here on the Two Guys Named Chris Show.
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1: Meet and greet time here. 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We got a 4-pack of tickets for you to see games this week. Thursday night, Friday night, fireworks. We're on the screen for that. Maybe meet you later in the season. Today's meet and greet contestant is Richard. He is on the line. Bibi Shea says he's been listening for 9 years. So it's great to hear from you. Hello, Richard. How are you?
31: Good morning. How's everybody?
1: Doing real well, thank you. Came across this program how 9 years ago?
31: Flipping through the radio and actually came across your evening replay first. Yes. Started listening that way. And, you know, it takes you a little time to, you know, put a face with a voice and figure out the scope of things. But that hooked me.
1: Well, sure. Appreciate that. It's better if you don't know the face. It's
3: it's disappointing. No good.
1: Yeah. Someone just told me that joke yesterday. No, it was in Savannah. And I said... The guy said he has a real voice for radio, and the other guy said, and a face, too. And I said, oh, boy. That's how they get you. Mm,
3: yeah.
1: They get you on that when you got a face for radio. That's right. Well, we really appreciate that, and I'm amazed by this. Now, B.B. Shea says that you've had a pretty significant weight loss. How much weight have you lost?
31: Down 140 pounds and holding.
1: Wow. Good for you.
3: That's awesome.
1: How did you do it?
31: Smoked meth.
1: No, all right. Okay. Well, that's why now.
3: Well, I haven't tried that.
1: Yeah. All right. We're looking for.
3: Yeah.
1: I just read today, and I definitely want to hear your story, that now more than half the American diet is that ultra-processed food, which, of course, is not surprising. And the big culprit was like sodas and chips and that kind of stuff. But did you give all that stuff
31: up? Addictive.
1: Yeah, it is. It is addictive.
31: For the most part, it's a protein heavy diet.
1: Yeah.
31: But you know, you got to have a little candy bar or a little chip every now and once in a while.
1: You're right, but it is addictive. I mean, when I eat candy and I like it, then I want it.
3: Doesn't.
1: I want it later in the day. You know, I really do. How about soft drinks? Right. Did you give those up?
31: So I was a heavy Diet Mountain Dew drinker.
1: Mm-hmm.
31: I loved it.
1: Yep.
31: So I did give those up, but I'll have one occasionally.
1: Love that.
3: I've been giving up soda, and that's, I'll tell you, it's
1: hard.
3: It's really hard. Mm-hmm. Like, you don't realize how much you really like it and miss it.
1: Oh yeah, it gives it that we've talked about it many times. Yeah, mm-hmm. Did you wean yourself off of it, or just go cold turkey?
31: Went cold turkey.
1: Yeah.
31: It was rough, but I got through it.
1: You know, when I've been able to do it, I've done that and gone cold turkey. But I like what you say is you have one once in a while. If I have one,
3: yeah,
1: I have two the next day and four the next day, and then I'm back on them. It's terrible. It is. You know, the other thing about, and you've lost 140 pounds, which is very impressive. The other thing they said about those ultra-processed foods, canned foods and yogurt, like the yogurt is one of those.
3: You know, yogurt is, I've always heard, very misleading. Mm-hmm. That it's one of those where it's pitched healthy.
1: Yeah.
3: But it's, because it's like, oh, it's packed, especially like Greek yogurt.
1: Yeah.
3: Whole protein, but it's got sugar.
1: Yeah.
3: Fat.
1: A lot of like processed. It's heavily processed. And then like frozen foods and burgers on the grill, of course, are heavily processed. Well, what is your... What do you like? What is a typical meal for you? They say heavy protein. I guess that's the buzzword, right?
31: Right. A lot of chicken.
1: Yeah. Oh, yeah.
31: Staying away from the carbs, the leafy greens.
1: Yeah.
31: You know, just basically what the experts tell you to eat.
1: Yeah. Well, I'm sure you feel a lot better.
31: Oh, like a new person. Yeah, like an absolutely new person.
1: That's how it is, exactly. And BB Shea says you've been working in the same industry for 21 years. What do you do for a living?
31: Yes, I work in the natural gas industry.
1: All right, okay. And is that, do you find that to be, do you enjoy your job?
31: I do. Of course, like any other job, it has its days. Yeah. But been there for 21 years, and you know, that's where I'll retire from.
1: Pretty good, then. That's good.
3: Do people side-eye you when the natural gas prices go up?
1: Yep.
3: Do your friends look at you a little askance?
1: Of course they do. Yeah, we're all...
31: Oh, they do. They do.
1: Yeah, we're all thinking it. Boy, those natural gas prices are pretty high. Here's Richard coming out.
31: And they don't believe you when you say that, you know, you pay your own home utility bills.
2: Oh, right. Yeah, sure.
31: They get it for free.
1: Right, Richard. Now, you say you'll retire from that job. Are you looking... How far are you from retirement? Do you think about it every single day like I do?
31: What? I'm probably a good 10, 15 years away.
3: Same.
1: Yeah. I know what you mean. And yet.
31: You're a teenager, so I got to get those out of the house.
1: Yeah. I got a couple of kids. Got to get a couple of them through school. That's what you have to do. I know. You know, and a lot of my friends are starting to retire. And I just look at them like, are you kidding me?
3: Yeah.
1: Are you doing that? That's right. And you look at them with jealousy. Although. Sometimes you think, what do, you know, to fill your days? You think that'll be an issue for you, Richard, when you do retire?
31: No. I mean, like anybody else, it'll take a little bit of getting used to. Mm-hmm. But everybody that I've known retired says they wish they would have done it sooner.
1: Yeah. You do it as soon as... me too. But I do hear you have to ask yourself the questions like, do I have enough money? Have I had enough work? And do I have enough to do? And that's the big question. I did have one guy tell me once that he had been retired like 18 months and... he was bored stiff, and he had played all the golf he could play, and he had read all the books he wanted to read, and like he was looking for something to do. But it seems like a good problem to have, I'll tell you that. Who's your,
31: exactly.
1: I mean, I think you could fill it somehow. Volunteer or something. Who's your favorite member of this program?
31: Well, I thoroughly love everyone. It's got to be Little Bighorn, B.B. Shea.
1: Little Bighorn over there.
3: All right.
1: B.B. Shea. What draws you to B.B. Shea?
31: Well, I follow a lot of his food recommendations, but his hatred for ranch, I get on board with.
1: How about that?
3: My man.
1: You're in a minority here that you do not like ranch dressing. Is it too, he says it's too, he doesn't like the creaminess of it. Same for you?
31: No, because I love blue cheese, but ranch to me smells like your grandmother's dirty socks.
1: Okay, y'all.
3: Wow, that's descriptive.
2: Which is interesting, because blue cheese isn't known for its delightful smell.
1: That's right.
2: And I love blue cheese, but it stinks.
1: I don't think you'll find a lot of people that hate ranch but like blue cheese.
3: Yeah, right.
1: That's an interesting thing there.
31: Yeah.
1: So what do you put on your salad? You're probably eating a lot of salads.
31: Blue cheese, or a vinaigrette.
1: Yep. Exactly. We used to have, you know, it used to always be Thousand Island, and then it turned into ranch. Yesterday, we had a stat that 96% of people have ketchup in their fridge across America. I'll bet you ranch is getting up there, you know, where you have.
3: Oh, I'm sure.
1: I don't think it's 96, but I bet it's 80.
3: At least.
1: I bet a lot. Most people have ranch dressing in there. Well, listen, Richard, it's awful. Are you a baseball fan?
31: Not at all.
1: Good.
5: Okay. Okay.
3: All right.
5: Well, we'll leave the last part off.
1: Well, you're going to love this prize. Yeah.
2: You don't have to like baseball to go there.
1: That's right. We're going to give you a pair of tickets, 4-pack of tickets to the baseball game and a case of ranch dressing.
5: There you go.
1: How do you like that?
3: This was the Hidden Valley Meet and Greet.
1: The Hidden Valley Meet and Greet.
3: Wonderful.
1: Well, we'd love to meet you in person, Richard. It's been an absolute pleasure to get to talk to you today.
31: Thank you. I love the show. Keep going.
1: Thank you very much. Thanks for listening. There's Richard. He's our meet and greet contestant tomorrow. We'll have another, or today, we'll have another tomorrow. BB Shea won't be here and be part of us. Where are you going?
18: Santee, South Carolina.
1: Golfing?
18: Golfing all weekend.
1: Woohoo! Woohoo!
18: Golfing and getting drunk, baby.
3: Oh, there should be some good texting.
1: Yeah. I want you to keep your wits about you so you play well.
18: And we'll see what
1: keep
18: happens.
1: Your wits about you.
2: You're not playing for money or anything.
18: No. Nah.
2: Don't keep your wits.
1: Keep your wits. Keep focused. Keep focused.
3: Come out a champion.
1: That's right. Be a champion. Remember what brought you here. Well, I hope you have a nice time.
3: Thank you.
2: He I don't think he believes that.
1: Yeah. We sure are going to miss you in here.
3: Yeah. Are you?
1: Oh, yeah. I'll tell you that. Take a good look at his round head behavior, everybody. We'll have that to kick around tomorrow. Two Guys Named Chris show.
0: Two Guys Named Chris.
7: Ugly, pitiful, pathetic. There really wasn't any other way to describe it.
0: Rock 92.
1: A minute ago, we were mentioning nostalgia. I'm a nostalgia person. You know, I like going back.
5: Well, you and you also live in the future. All you think about is the future and where you're going to be and where you have been. But you know where you're not.
1: I like
5: right here, right now.
1: Right here, right now. I like to plan, especially financially, for the future.
5: Yes.
1: I look at stock futures and things like that.
5: Any update on your aircon in your vehicle?
1: We're speaking of the future. We are getting to that on Monday, and it was hotter yesterday.
5: I believe it's supposed to be heat index around 100 again today.
1: What doesn't kill you makes you stronger. That's my whole thing.
5: Yeah. Know?
1: It's like,
5: thanks, Kelly Clarkson.
1: Blow hot air on me. Blow hot air.
5: Is that
1: on
5: all you
1: me.
5: Got? Or do you, Lieutenant Dan, up on top of the mast?
1: Is that all you got? Is that all you got? I said to my son one day, what doesn't kill you makes you stronger. And he said, that's not really true. There are guys that have like heart attacks and then they're debilitated. They don't walk well the rest of their lives and all that. I was like, okay.
3: Okay.
18: All right.
1: He literally came
5: like
1: back.
5: A stroke.
1: Yeah, it's like think about somebody like has a stroke and then that you know.
5: Yeah, Coleman's dad had a stroke.
1: What?
5: And he's younger than you.
1: That's hurtful, you know, when your son figures something out like that.
5: Yeah,
1: you're gonna hate this. One more note on financial planning for the future.
5: Yes,
1: I read a stat today that people spend 4 hours every day thinking about money, the stresses of money, and how to get more.
5: Dear Lord.
1: That's a lot. 4 hours a day.
5: Of 17 waking hours, roughly?
1: Yeah. I mean, that's a quarter of your day. Yeah, that's 25% of your time spent on trying to figure out how to make money.
5: Mm-hmm.
1: Yesterday.
5: Is your number higher?
1: I think so. Yesterday, I was over on sidehustle.com.
5: Was that?
1: Yeah, there's a, I just
5: Googled. That's a thing?
1: Well, I Googled, how can I make more money? And I said,
5: what brought this on? The events of late July?
1: Yes. Yes. Today, 1 year ago today, our dear friend and colleague, Dave Egan, it was his last day.
5: Mm-hmm.
1: And, you know, I see reports and things like this. I'm always worried about money.
5: Yes.
1: So yesterday I Googled, how can I make more money?
5: What popped up first? OnlyFans?
1: Yes.
5: Pictures of your feet?
1: Yes, but I didn't want to go down
5: you
1: that
5: You want
1: road.
5: A jacket on Grindr?
1: I consider there are all sorts of options. Yeah. Pictures of your feet. Jacket on Grindr. I'm not going to jacket on Grindr. I just am not, okay? I'm just not going to do that. Mm-hmm. I think that would bump with legal here. I think there'd be a problem.
5: Maybe. It's not broadcast, technically.
1: I mean, it would take them 10 years to figure out that I was jacketing on Grindr, but still. I'm not doing that.
5: You could sell your bodily fluids.
1: That was the third option, sell your bodily fluids. But then they say, why don't you sign up here and do a little copywriting? You know, you can be chosen to write copy for some products. And, you know,
4: like toothpaste or airplane parts?
1: It was a, they said, can you write? And I was like, yeah, I can write. They were like, can you read? I said, yeah, I can read. And so the idea was, I forget the site, but you go and you say, I want 4 hours worth of work per week or 8 hours or however much you want. And they will, the companies will choose you to write descriptions of their product or just copyright in general for. Or proofread. Proofreading was a thing. But I thought, isn't this an AI thing? Wouldn't AI?
4: I didn't want to say it. I didn't want to harsh your buzz there, but well, listen, machines are writing everything.
1: That's what I thought.
4: And
1: I,
4: voicing things.
1: Yeah, certainly writing. I mean, I got to the point where I had signed up my name and everything, and I got right to the end. I'd taken 15 minutes filling all this stuff out because I thought, well, I can write paragraphs of stuff in my spare time.
4: Yeah.
1: Make a little money. And at the end, it said, okay, click this button and we charge you. It was like 2 cents a day forever. It's like a lifetime.
4: That's their fee to make you.
1: Yeah. And it's a lifetime forever.
4: Did they guarantee you work or they just. No,
1: they didn't guarantee
4: your name is up there. So if company A needs something.
1: Yes. Your name's up there with a million other people. And I hovered over the button and I thought, no, because then I'm going to have to give my bank account number. And I didn't like that.
4: This is a scam, maybe?
1: It could be a scam. And it could be, again, I probably would never get any work. And then they'd be into me for 2 cents a day forever, which turns out to be, what, like 60 cents a month forever.
18: $7 a year.
1: $7 a year forever. But look, I'm going to live forever. So
18: that's a lot.
1: That's a lot. $7.
18: Yeah, that may be like, you know, $100.
4: It'll add up.
1: Yeah, adds up. It adds up over time. But they have access to your bank account. I thought it was a scam. I knew my wife. My wife would see it. And she'd be like, what are you doing?
4: 7 cents.
1: What are you doing? She'd be really upset by that. Here's the nostalgia. This is what Chris Dibb will hate. He'll hate this. I'll tell you what business is booming right now. Adult summer camps. Because adults are going back to summer camp in bigger numbers than they ever have. The camp,
4: really?
1: They offer nostalgic experiences.
4: You mean the pandemic didn't crush those?
1: They've come back since the pandemic.
4: Because I've heard about these before.
1: More searches this year for them and more popularity this year than ever before. You can go, they got like $300 for a weekend camp, $1,000 for a week-long camp, arts and crafts, campfires, sports, swimming, boating, archery, all the things that you used to do as a kid if you went off to camp. And now adults are doing them. And they say the reason is they're nostalgic for their youth. They want to go back.
4: Yeah.
1: Just like myself.
4: They can't handle life. That's reality.
1: Right. That's right. So they want to go back to doing those things they used to do. I would not have an interest in that because I wasn't a camper even when I was a kid.
18: Can you drink at these?
1: I think you can.
18: Can you get high?
1: Well, I don't know. That's a good question. When I went back to...
4: One night camp
1: at Friday the 13th camp, sleepaway camp, they made an announcement before we went in. There's to be no drugs or alcohol past this point, and 80% of us went back to our cars.
18: Bummer.
4: I got something in my sock and something else in my butthole.
1: So
4: we will not be checking buttholes. We will be checking socks. Those are the rules here at Friday the 13th camp.
1: We had to go back and empty our buttholes of all the things.
4: Your parents never made you go to camp? Oh, my God. Our parents got us out of the house. We all had to go.
1: I went 1 year, but I hated it so much.
4: I didn't love it. I didn't like, it was one of those things where I didn't love it, but I sort of enjoyed it once it got into it.
1: Yeah.
4: But we never did overnight. We never did like your daughter has gone to sleep away. Right. We did day camps.
1: So did I. That's what I, and I didn't like that.
4: I got to shoot BB guns and shoot arrows and swimming was okay. Mm-hmm. Playing in the field was okay. But I think every summer they made you do a sleepover.
1: Mm-hmm.
4: Like they had a facility out in the country somewhere and you sleep by a lake and you eat barbecue chicken. And it was awful because I didn't have a sleeping bag.
1: Yeah.
4: I just got eaten up by bugs. I just hated every moment of overnight camping.
1: I did.
4: And I still hate it.
1: Ours was the exact same. We were there every day and there was one overnight and I did not like it at all.
4: Amazing. Thankfully, my parents found like sports camps.
1: That's what
4: I could go to basketball camp, which was way better.
1: That's what, and we had schools in the area that would set up with like sports, you know, kickball 1 week, basketball the next. And that was fun. I enjoyed that way more. Plus, it was right down the street from my house. So we just walked down there and play. Landon, you went to an adult summer camp. What did you think?
8: Hey guys, T1. So I went to one last year. I'm 29. Mm-hmm. It was okay, and they said no drugs, but I brought a bag of edibles. and when we were at the campfire, I gave one to Jeff, my camp counselor, and not telling him it was edibles, he was like, man, I feel so odd. And like, it was just so fun.
1: You got your camp counselor high without his knowledge.
8: Oh, yes, sir.
1: And he said,
4: hey, Jeff, eat this.
1: It feels so odd. I like your style.
3: Yeah.
1: Okay. Yeah. So did you like the experience overall?
8: No, sir. It did not have the same charm as a kid.
1: Yeah. That's what I'm thinking.
4: I get it.
1: It doesn't. Because if you get out, I mean, we're just not the same as when we're kids, you know?
4: And
1: we're
4: you're bossed not. Around. I mean, you know, the counselors are in charge.
1: Yeah, right.
4: They tell you what to do, where to go, when to do it.
1: Yeah. Thanks, Landon. Appreciate it. Like when you're a kid, you love to go out and shoot guns or
4: canoe. Yeah, we canoed and that kind of thing.
1: But now
4: we made those little arts and crafts things, little bracelets.
1: That's what this says. And that apparently there are lots of searches on Yelp for adult summer camps right now.
4: Popsicle stick art.
1: We did that.
4: Dear God, we did popsicle. That. So much popsicle.
1: We did a lot of that too. Yeah, we did a ton of that.
4: Were you a day camper, BB Shay?
3: Never went to camp. You didn't once, camp. Man.
1: That's a big.
3: I was thing. Too big for camp.
1: Too big to camp.
4: If someone said you were like some of your buddies wanted to go away and camp for the weekend, how would that appeal to you?
3: Like at this age right now?
4: Yes.
3: Oh no, absolutely not. I would not do that.
4: You're a hotel guy?
3: Yes.
1: Me too. I never
3: Airbnb guy. Like drinking inside. That's it.
1: Chris Tim and I went whitewater rafting. I went 3 times whitewater rafting. Hated every second of each trip, but I was trying to fit in.
4: Yeah, that was your fit-in era.
1: I tried to fit in because everybody around here was like, let's go whitewater rafting.
4: Yeah, it'll be fun.
1: It's awful. What an awful experience. I mean, it's just terrible.
4: I like the rafting.
1: I know you do.
4: It. Loved it.
1: But Chris Tim and I, when everybody else camped out by the river the night before we were going to set sail, we chose a hotel back in the city. Actually, it was pretty rustic.
4: It was a little rustic.
1: The guy, Christian, said, can we have a wake-up call? And the next morning at like 6 a.m., he banged on the window. He was,
4: hey, get up.
1: That was the wake-up call.
9: Two guys named Chris.
10: White men call it heart. Black men call it soul. Spaniards call it machismo.
9: Rock 92.
1: A Seattle man has been arrested after he threatened multiple people and humped a refrigerator at a Trader Joe's store in Seattle.
3: Oh, that's your spot.
4: What kind of refrigerator?
1: You know, that's a great question.
4: Do they have a drink cooler?
1: Not that I've seen. I don't think so. Unless.
3: Do they mean like the freezer section? Because the freezer section's open.
4: Yeah, there's no door.
3: Was he just giving it to the freezer?
4: Well, you know, there are doors, you're right, at the freezer section.
1: I don't think so.
3: No,
1: it's just open. A bin. It's open. There's
4: really?
1: There's no door to open in that whole place.
4: Not even for ice cream?
3: Uh-uh. No.
1: It's sitting down. Yeah. It's sitting down in a...
4: Oh, in a... okay.
1: A trough. Exactly. Huh. So that was my big question is, he was humping the refrigerator, and one of the employees said... Sir, do you mind?
4: Hey, what you got going on today?
1: And that's when he said, I'll kill everybody in this store, and they had to call the police.
4: Okay.
1: As you can imagine. When officers arrived, the man also kicked over a flower display and began throwing apples, Cosmic Crisp, and that's my brand, at officers who were entering the establishment of the Trader Joe's.
4: It's like a monkey.
1: Yeah, you're going to waste
4: like a primate.
1: That Cosmic Crisp is pricey. You're going to waste a Cosmic Crisp on that? No, thank you. He was arrested and is facing a charge of felony harassment as well.
4: Is he on the pot?
1: Zero.
3: Or you think he's just like, yeah, you like that? Go ahead and arrest me.
1: Yeah.
3: I mean, people act strange when they're about to get arrested.
1: But if he's on the pot, I would think he'd be a little more mellow. You know?
3: I don't think the pot does that unless it was laced with something.
1: You hear President Trump may make it a little easier to get the pot.
3: Guess we just know who he got his vote in 2028.
1: He can't run again in 2020.
3: Right.
4: There started selling the hats.
3: No. Yeah, sure.
1: That will not happen. It's unconstitutional.
4: So what can the president do to marijuana? Yeah, I thought that was state by state. I mean, I guess there are federal crimes, right?
3: Yeah.
1: The president says he will loosen federal guidelines, making it easier and opening the door to federal regulation of marijuana. And then,
4: but if a state doesn't want it, can the state still make it illegal?
1: Well, the thing, he's just reviewing it. So my guess is yes. But if he makes it legal federally to do, then, like, don't most marijuana places, stores in Washington State or Colorado or wherever it's legal, they have to take all cash, right? It's an all cash business.
3: It is for the most part, yeah.
1: Right.
4: Is that still the case?
1: I think it is.
4: I don't know.
1: I think it is. So they're ripe for robberies because it's
3: full. That's why they have a lot of
1: security.
3: Security, yeah.
1: Because it's federal, you can't take a credit card if it's illegal federally, which it is, and they make it.
4: And that's interstate commerce because the banks are,
1: I suppose,
4: multi-state.
1: You know, it's always, I never really know all that stuff.
4: Well, what do you pay for yours? Straight cash?
3: Don't answer that.
1: We're
3: trying to get you.
1: We're in a state where it is not a legal product, so I have to either have someone who's going to Colorado pick it up for me, in which case I Venmo, and I'll put a special note that says, like, you know, for
3: sparkler candy,
1: yeah. Candy,
4: really. Special candies,
1: or I just go get some
3: Rocky Mountain Candy Company,
1: okay. Or I just go to Serenity Lane buy,
4: which is just this side of legal.
1: That's legal.
3: Yeah, that seems to be your place.
1: It's like your Delta 9 or whatever, just this side of legal. You know, now I'll be in New York this weekend. That's a legal state. I know. I know that because when I'm in Times Square, when I have it
4: stinks.
1: Reeks of marijuana. So my first thought is I'm going to walk through Central Park and hope someone approaches me and says, "Hey, man, you want to buy a little?"
4: Yes, I do.
1: Yes, I do. The question
3: is, you won't go into a dispensary though.
1: Well, will I or won't I? That
3: it depends on how much free time I think you have.
1: 5 hours.
3: Oh yeah, you're getting high.
1: Okay, but wait. I have to be sharp for the Broadway shows. I can't. I
3: do ya.
4: You're going to be weeping during the Outsiders.
1: Yes.
4: Oh, Pony Boy. Oh,
3: I always loved Pony Boy.
4: Stay golden.
1: I can't. I have to be sharp. I'm seeing Hell's Kitchen and then Outsiders. I have to be sharp. There's no way. The question I had is, if I buy that in a dispensary, in edible form, in New York City, where it's perfectly legal, can I get that on a plane and bring it back to an illegal state?
4: I think that's against the law.
1: I'm afraid you're right.
4: Unless it's suitcased.
1: Okay.
4: And by that, I mean,
1: I know what you mean.
4: Up your bum.
1: I know what you mean. Well, I would hate to be caught in New York City with marijuana edibles on my person and not allowed to come back. I'd be worried about that. Now, I'm only taking a carry-on this time.
4: How Look at you learning.
1: Well, thank you. Mm-hmm. How likely is it they see that, they know that it's in the carry-on?
3: I would bet it's likely.
1: Okay, then.
3: I mean, I bet they've probably been trained to notice it on the x-ray machines.
1: And you think that's, I want you to concur on this, Biggie. Do you think that's an illegal thing to do, to bring it back?
3: Yeah, you can't bring it back.
4: I would bet the TSA in airports in the legal states know to watch the bags.
1: I bet you're right.
4: Because people are trying to ship it out.
3: You might. Yeah. See, you're only doing a carry-on, though. You're not doing checked.
1: Okay. Well, wait a minute. That's not in stone.
3: I was going to say in check, they might just leave you a note that says, we took it out, dumbass.
1: Okay.
3: Nice try, moron. If I was a TSA.
4: Oh, that's too much toothpaste, by the way.
3: Yeah. If I was a TSA, I'd have those printed up because you know every person has the same thought. No way they'll check the checked luggage.
1: Right.
3: I just take it out. I wouldn't get them in trouble. Just take it out and leave a note. Like, we do check, moron.
1: Mm. Okay. All right.
4: Do you have a budget in mind?
1: No. I mean, $40.
4: I read this art. I skimmed an article over the weekend about legal weed. And, you know, because I think 42 states and the DC have either legalized it or have medical marijuana.
1: 42.
4: I think it's up to 42 states now where you can
1: medically
4: get marijuana.
1: And we here, it's not
4: North legal. Carolina. No. I think it's illegal.
1: Right.
4: That's my understanding.
1: Conservative legislature. That's why I think. I think if Democrats took over the legislature, in fact, didn't it fall one vote short? I think it fell one vote short the last time they tried to do something, you know, medical or whatever.
4: But they said that in the legal states, there's such a glut of supply. Mm-hmm. It is a buyer's market.
1: Right. So I could get a good deal.
4: The cheapest weed, I think they said right now, is, I want to say, Michigan.
1: Okay.
4: They're giving it away. Like, the prices are almost half of what they were.
1: Really?
4: 7-8 years ago.
1: Really?
4: But in Colorado, California.
1: I can't get it back. I can't, unless I Uber.
4: You got to smoke it there.
1: I got to Uber home. And I'd have an edible, but I've got to be on, my wits have to be about me. I'm seeing Hell's Kitchen. There's no way.
3: Yeah, I'm worried what'll happen is.
4: Just pop it at the airport.
1: Well, then I'd be here. The first stop is here. I mean, I get home late on the night.
4: See what happens.
3: See, this is the one thing I'm worried about. Mm. You're used to Serenity Lane.
1: Yes.
3: Which is legal where we are.
1: Yes.
3: I'm worried you get your hands on some of the potent real stuff.
1: Yeah.
3: You'll see Broadway plays, but you didn't.
1: I didn't actually see
4: start climbing the Statue of Liberty.
1: Oh, God.
3: Like, you'll just be in your room, and they'll be like, where is he?
1: Yeah.
3: You know, you'll miss every Broadway show. But the next day, you'll be like, God, I love The Outsiders. Because in your mind, you went.
1: Naked man on Empire State Building.
3: Yeah.
1: You know, something like
3: that. You might not even leave. You might not even leave the weed shop.
4: Yeah. Midnight, alone in the moon. Can I shoot him, Chief? No.
1: He's one of these rubes.

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1: A little bit west of Asheboro in the Quahala area of the Indian Reservation. They have a legal cannabis dispensary there. You can buy edibles. They have a whole kitchen.
2: Really?
1: And yeah, for real. You can go in there. They have, I mean, it's like you go into McDonald's.
2: What?
1: And there's a huge kitchen. Yeah, I'm not kidding you. Huge kitchen area. It's got display cases. It's got cakes, cookies, gummies, wow, tarts. You name it. You name it. It's all there. It's all there.
2: Out in the Quahala.
3: That's my hometown. That's right outside my hometown.
4: Did you learn about the Quahala in your grade school?
5: Oh, yes. Oh, yeah.
6: Are we sure that's real or true? I have a feeling somebody might be getting a raid later. Because I think we would have heard about that more.
3: It feels like. But they're on.
2: Show me your hands.
6: Yeah, I was going to say.
2: They're down on the ground.
6: No, they're on right Indian now land. The deputies just blue lit it to the Quahala.
3: No, they're on Indian land. That, right?
6: Say that with your face on the ground.
3: I thought they could do anything they want as long as they're on Native American land. It's like gamble.
4: And casinos.
3: Whatever. It's a great rule. You know?
6: Yeah, that sounds like we just caused a raid.
4: We screwed them for centuries. Now they're getting a little bit back.
3: You do get, but we'll let you do what you want now on this little parcel.
4: On this little square of ground.
3: Stay here.
4: Do what you can't leave this square.
3: But.
4: Sell whatever you want.
3: People can come to you in Quahala.
2: Very interesting.
3: I did not know that. Okay. I'm not even going to entertain now trying to bring back.
6: No, you just need to enjoy it there.
3: I can't do that. But that's going to be fair. I'm with a group of
4: broadcasters.
3: Journalists. I'm with journalists. There's no way I could do that. I would feel like I...
6: You mean you don't want to be the first one to go, who's getting high?
7: Two guys named Chris.
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0: Two guys named Chris.
1: I walked over to the Barnes & Noble.
2: Did you use the bathroom there?
1: No, I hear they're great.
2: Okay, because there was one that I went to recently where you had to buy something to use it.
1: Oh, you had to buy something to use the bathroom.
2: You have to buy something, and then there's a code at the bottom of the receipt. And
1: really?
2: You have to punch that code in to use the bathroom. So I was wondering if that was at all of them.
1: Jeff, you wanted to comment on the Barnes & Noble bathroom. Go ahead.
3: Yes, sir. I work at a Barnes & Noble, and they put a restroom code in some locations because there were people that were just going. They would walk into the store, go straight to the bathroom, and get high. People have gone in there and actually passed away from overdosing.
2: I know it's terrible, but that's a peaceful place to die. I mean, I would love to die in a Barnes & Noble.
0: Two guys named Chris. 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

They plan well in advance. The 2030 Super Bowl will be hosted in Nashville. Well, that's going to be a city out of control during that weekend. It's Rock 92.

0: Rock 92, Jason Goodman, Littlest Patriot, and Olivia in Kernersville. You went on a date earlier tonight. Where'd you go?
1: The food court at the mall.
0: No way.
1: Needless to say, I did not call him back.
0: Wow, he went all out for you.
1: Yeah, sure knows how to make a girl feel special.
0: He only takes you to the finest of food courts. Like the Four Seasons.

Bad news for men everywhere. Apparently this year, the dad bod is out. It was in for several years, but not anymore. And it's unfair because apparently curves for women are in. So curves for women are in, but dad bods are out. That's not right. 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

0: 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Apparently, half of people lie about something on their dating profile. Becky in Stokesdale.
1: It sounds very cliche, but I lied about my age.
0: Like a couple years or more?
1: Only six. But I look really, really young for my age.
0: Oh, okay. Is he cool with it?
1: Oh, no, he was super pissed.

couple of fast food updates. It looks like Spam, you know, the meat in a can. It's bringing a hot dog version of itself to stadiums and stores. Ooh, that doesn't sound good. Also at KFC, Kentucky Fried Chicken, fried pickles are back on the menu. I can deal with fried pickles. I actually like them. But not Spam as a hot dog. No, thank you. I'd just rather starve. It's Rock 92.

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Rock 92 from the Go Green Plumbing, Heating, Air, and Electrical Weather Center in the overnight tonight. We're going to get down to 66 tomorrow, partly sunny, good chance of afternoon thunderstorms, about 86 for the high. I'm Jason Gooden, Littlest Patriot. I got to go. Red Hot Chili Peppers now on Rock 92.

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1: Did you see this about the Nestle CEO who was fired? 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

You wouldn't call them the Led Zeppelin or the Pink Floyd. So don't call them the Eagles. According to sources, they're pretty adamant about it. Eagles on the Triad's Rock 92.

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1: Well, hello, Triad. The East Sider of Twisted Sister here. I went to Washington to fight the powers that be to make sure you have the right to listen to censor-free music. And every week, right here on Rock 92, I play all the music I fought to preserve. It's known as heavy freaking metal. And baby, talk to me. Tune into the House of Hair every Saturday night at 10 for the hairiest metal you've ever heard. You don't want to miss it.
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Hi, this is Chris Kelly. 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

0: You're a Rock 92 P1 listener. If you listen for an hour a day, you tell your friends about Rock 92. 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
2: 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The rule is no phone.
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4: God, I wish time travel was real. I would take him back to the trenches of World War One. I ain't even giving him World War Two. 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Hey, tell these guys what you just told me.
5: They get shot so quick.
4: 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Tell him about your app.
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2: There is a guy in the opening segment here of the Two Guys Named Chris show that's doing something that Biggie has been talking about for years. As we welcome you to the Thursday edition of the Two Guys Named Chris show. No BB Shay today, so you can now everybody can stay with us.
4: He's golfing.
2: You can keep listening.
4: Yeah.
2: BB Shay's not here. All is well. That poor man who gets slapped around more than anybody else. He's golfing today. It's the unofficial start of summer. I heard a woman say, and I guess she's going viral, about the start of summer, and we'll get Red Rachel's thoughts on this. She's making a plea to men to not wear flip-flops. I would caveat that, like, at the beach, okay, but she's saying no and a hard no to flip-flops.
7: Can men please stop wearing flip-flops? It's really gross.
2: She hates, apparently. That was triggered by her seeing a man in flip-flops in a grocery store, standing in the frozen food section, and she said, I can't take it anymore. I can't see men in flip-flops. Rachel, you're a woman. Your thoughts?
5: I don't see the big deal with this.
2: Yeah.
5: I mean, I don't want to look at anybody's feet, but why just men?
2: More gross?
4: More gross.
2: Yeah.
4: I hate a flip-flop, except in certain scenarios.
2: Beach.
4: Perfectly fine.
2: Pool.
4: Pool, perfectly fine.
2: Beach, I think the entire beach area. Like if I'm going to, and I'm going to the beach this weekend. If I go to Food Lion, I can wear them.
4: Fine.
2: Yes.
4: You go to a restaurant, fine. Beach restaurant.
2: Yeah, I'm okay with that. I'm okay with that.
4: But we know a man who for a time, I don't see it as much anymore. It is coming into summer.
2: Mm.
4: Who wore flip-flops everywhere.
2: Winter.
4: Yeah, he even did jean flip-flop for a while. Now he was.
5: See, I don't like that.
4: He was going through his second divorce.
2: He was.
4: But that's where I draw the line.
2: You don't like a jean flip-flop? That was kind of, I feel like when I was in college, I would see guys in jeans and flip-flops. And if I, like a lot of things, I feel like the better looking you are, the more acceptable it is.
4: 100%. Yeah. Can you imagine me in a flip-flop?
2: No. People don't care for that.
4: I don't want to see my feet.
2: Last year, bought at the shoe market. It was recommended. I said to Kelsey, my personal shopper.
4: Does Kelsey know that? They know that you're the person. I doubt they call themselves that.
2: It's possible not. They're like my stretch artist. Yeah. They don't know. He doesn't know he's my stretch artist. Yeah. I don't know that Kelsey knows he's my personal shopper. Okay. But I said to him, I said, Kelsey, I've flip-flops I have to have. I'm going on a beach vacation. It was summertime. And he said, I won't allow you in a flip-flop. He gave me a sandal, you know, that gave me more support. But it's a real kind of old guy look.
4: Okay.
2: That's an old man look, unfortunately. But very comfortable. Very comfortable.
4: I break this down many different ways. I've thought a lot about this.
2: About flip-flops?
4: And sandals and all that. Mm-hmm. Now, a flip-flop to me is simple. The strap goes between the toe.
2: Agreed.
4: That's it. That's a flip-flop.
2: Yes.
4: I consider a sandal where it goes across the top a little more fancy. And then we have what I do consider an old guy look, the full sandal that wraps around the ankle.
2: That's it. That's what I have. Now that is, he said, you're going to be very hip with this. And I said,
4: I'm not.
2: I don't. I said, Kelsey, I don't know. Of course, I'm not of an age really to look hip, but
4: no.
2: God, that I'm not sure about that look. But it's worth it for the support that you get on the beach. I'll tell you something else. I used to run on the beach, and that's terrible for you. Your knees, the beach is always at a slant. You know, it's always just slightly slanted, no matter what, even if it looks flat, even if you're on hard sand. And after a while, your knee starts to hurt. You
5: I
2: know?
5: Feel like yeah. if you're walking on the hard part of the sand, I feel like that hurts worse than concrete.
2: It's bad. It is bad. I think it's because the angle is there, even if you don't know it's there. Plus, if you're on the soft sand, then you've got, it's like.
5: Then you get exhausted right away.
2: That's exhausting. It is. I mean, it's beach, though, so you can't really complain about it.
4: So will you be out? Oh, you guys going to lay out and do the beach thing this weekend?
2: Yeah, okay. It's beach weekend, but I'm afraid it's going to rain. We're supposed to be on the beach quite a bit, but it just depends on weather, of course.
4: You're going to see your man.
2: Oh, I am.
4: First time in a while.
2: I haven't seen my man since he was sitting right there. Talking about Kristen.
4: People telling me he's out on weeknights. He's partying.
2: Somebody told me that. Somebody yesterday said, boy, Kristen's living it up. And I was like, yeah. I have no idea.
4: Apparently he saw Sting alive perform on a weeknight.
2: Yeah, I know nothing about that.
4: In a different city.
2: Good God. Yeah, somebody said to me yesterday, man, Kristen's living it up. I said, I don't know what you're talking about. He said, oh, man, he's all over the place. Sting, this, that. And I said, how do you know? And he's like, well, I see his social media, and of course I don't, because he never accepted me or anything like that.
4: Me neither.
2: We know how that is. So I don't know what he's doing. I'll see him this weekend. For the first time since he was here, I'll see him. That'll be a little weird. I'll see him for the first time in eight weeks.
4: It's like seeing an ex.
2: Yeah. Don't you think it'll be awkward? Yeah. I feel like it'll be a little.
4: I mean, it ended amicably, but it'll still be weird.
2: I think
5: it's never
2: so.
5: The same.
2: I still think about embarrassing moments that shouldn't be embarrassing, which goes right along with it. Like, we'll see each other and be like, it'll be so awkward.
4: Will you shake his hand, do you think?
2: I think so. So like, hi, how are you?
4: Good to see you.
2: Good to see you, my friend. Because we used to go on these beach trips together. We would have seen each other that day.
4: Oh, yeah.
2: Gone on the vacation together. See each other hours later, and that was awkward, too. Be like, hi, how are you? You know.
4: Well, you guys would sit here and discuss.
2: Then we'd leave, and he'd say, well, I'll see you tomorrow. All right, I'll see you tomorrow. And now, though, different.
4: Yeah.
2: Just it'd be a weird, different feeling. Mm-hmm. Is this embarrassing? I saw this interesting list of things that are embarrassing but shouldn't be, that you try to hurry up so nobody will see you, and I totally agree with it. Trying to fit into a tight space in a parking lot, trying to get your car in there, and you're trying to do it just right. But you think people are watching you.
4: Always.
2: That's a tough thing to do, isn't it? It's like it's embarrassing, but why? We all go through it.
4: Yeah.
2: We all know it, you know?
4: But it does feel like when you're waiting for a parking space too, it takes forever for whoever's there to pull out or, you know.
2: Yeah.
4: But you're right. If you go into park, you feel such pressure.
2: Well, to try to do the turn and then back out and then turn again, get the right angle, you know. It's tough.
4: Forget parallel parking.
2: Oh, God.
4: Oh, the worst. I feel like everyone is watching me.
2: That is the feeling that you get. That's exactly right. By the way, speaking of Chris Dim, the poll is up on our Facebook and our Instagram if you want to see it. And a lot of engagement with this. I was surprised how many people weighed in on this. Rachel's giving me the results. We ask, would you rather have the continuation of the Put Up or Shut Up rock and roll trivia game, which we will play today, it's Throwback Thursday, you versus Digital Dim. If you haven't heard this yet, it's him from a long time ago answering the questions. Today's game comes from...
4: It's a Demmer special.
2: Oh, yeah. Well, it was originally played 8 years ago, and the game is from the 70s. That's a Throwback Thursday game from the 70s, but it was originally played 8 years ago. That's when his answers appeared. So the question is, would you rather have that, or would you rather have an entirely new game? We're considering a series where you have to answer 7 questions in a row to win the prize. And I think that's what's winning out by a lot. That 70-30, people are saying, switch to the new game. The old hearing Chris Dim is just a reminder of something that's not there anymore, so rip the Band-Aid off and go with it. One person put it as, take old Yeller out back and shoot him.
4: Yeah, I have to say, I was a little shocked, and I think it's very telling of our society, how many people were like, let Dim go.
2: It's done. It's over. Be done with it.
4: It's like, you know, get him go.
2: It's been 8 weeks. Enough already.
5: Right? I think that the way that I phrased it, too, made the result, skew the results. I think it would have been more 80-20, but I said just new game. I didn't give it a name. I gave it a description. And there were people that were saying, that's what you're going to call it, 7 question trivia game. And I was like,
2: you know what we're calling? This is fantastic.
5: It is. It's great.
2: All right. It's fantastic. It's a great name. What you have to do is answer 7 questions from very, very easy to hard. And they get slightly harder each time. I would say the average person will get 4, no problem. Then you get to numbers 5, 6, and 7. It's harder. Multiple players each day. We're calling it Stairway to 7.
4: What? I like that.
5: I mean, I think the results might have been way different if I included the name.
2: Stairway to 7?
4: That's good.
2: That's a great name for
4: a game. I like that.
2: It's the best thing we've done since we hired Biggie.
4: All right. And that's still debatable.
2: And that's debatable. Rusty weighed in on this. Rusty's our fact checker. And he sent me a special email. I want to get this exactly right. He says, I'm not on Facebook, but I wanted to weigh in on new game versus put up or shut up. And then he says, I'm fine with whatever you do. Thank you, Rusty.
5: Oh, thank God.
2: Isn't that great? I wanted to get this to you. I'm not on Facebook. You can't see my comments, but I'm fine with whichever. Okay, thanks, Rusty. We got it.
4: Thank you.
2: Well, now I'm unburdened. Okay, great.
4: Okay. But I love the name Stairway to 7.
2: Oh, that's fantastic. That's a great name.
4: Okay. Who came up with that?
2: I'm not saying. I'm not at liberty to say. I'll never say who came up with that name. We're not about credit here. We're just simply we're not about credit. We're just about we're a team and that's what we're doing. Stairway to 7. That's
4: I have a quick early follow-up email already from our friend Two Wheel Hardo.
2: Yeah.
4: About flip-flops.
2: Already?
4: I can only read part of it because he uses some terms in there that are impolitic about men wearing flip-flops.
2: Well, I can imagine.
4: Yeah. I don't think I should read that part. However, this is part I love, and this is how I'd like for you to be known for the weekend at the beach.
2: Mm.
4: He says, the sandals with the strap around your ankle equals Air Jesus.
2: Yeah. Yeah. I've heard that before.
4: I haven't heard that. I love that.
2: Yeah, Air Jesus.
4: I want pictures of you Air Jesusing it this weekend.
2: Oh, well, you'll get it. I'm definitely taking those shoes. I love those shoes. Here's the guy. Now, this is something you have talked about before, Biggie, and someone has apparently taken your advice. A lottery winner, he won the lottery 11 years ago. He won, I think it's $15 million.
4: Wow. Yes,
2: he won $15 million 11 years ago. His family does not know he won the money. I don't know if he's real or not. I was on Reddit and it was an Ask Me Anything. And he said, look, I'm going to be honest with everyone. I won a $15 million lottery 11 years ago. I never told my wife. We're still married. I never told my wife. I never told my kids. I've hidden the money in an account. It grows. We are able to buy a few more things than we used to. But they don't know we have all that money. You've always said you wouldn't tell your kids you would live in a mansion while they lived in a shack without knowing.
4: On the same property.
2: Yeah.
4: And, you know, each night we'd have dinner and family time in the shack.
2: Mm-hmm.
4: And then when they fell asleep, I'd wander off to my mansion. But come back in the morning.
2: Mm-hmm.
4: And, you know, once they turned 18, be like, guess what, guys?
2: Yeah.
4: We're uber rich, but I didn't want you to grow up spoiled. So you had shack life.
2: This guy has three kids and a wife, and none of them, and no one knows that he's won that kind of money. Mm-hmm. $15 million, I guess you don't have to tell people. You don't have to, like, go in front of the lottery commission. Maybe I don't even know where he is. So he didn't have to make it public. And he said the best purchase he's made so far

0: camera inside, and there's footage of another woman who steals from her. She distracts the woman by talking, having someone else talk to her, and then steals all the oatmeal cream pies. This is the owner.
1: A couple weeks ago, I had a woman stop by with her very large bag and pretty much take all the treats out of the stand. She also took a bunch of jams and stuff from one of my other vendors in large amounts. Like, she filled this bag as full as she could fill it, and then also filled her arms, and then just said thanks to the camera and peaced out. I had just put out all the oatmeal cream pies that you guys voted on, and she took all of them. I think I had 5 left after that that I ended up putting out. So I think like 5 other people got oatmeal cream pies, but she took the rest.
0: 2 weeks later, the woman came back. The owner who just heard said, I think I have a tab for you from a couple of weeks ago. And the woman said,
2: I don't think so.
0: And they can't prove it. She left and has not been back since.
3: Man.
0: I know. And I got her on video doing
3: it. I can't believe she's brazen enough. That must be an oatmeal cream pie to die for, though. If you steal them, and then you're like, they're so good, I'm going to steal them again.
0: But if you get them from a bakery, they are very, very
3: good. Oh, yeah.
0: I like an oatmeal cream pie now. I'm a huge fan of just that. But, man, to go back a second time.
3: That's brazen.
0: That is brazen. That's 100% brazen. You're exactly right. A health note here today. We have donuts in the room. Biggie says he may have one today. He's stress eating. Your dog is not well. I hate to hear that.
3: Yeah, it's we're still waiting and seeing on some things, but it's just happened fast.
0: God,
3: and
0: I hate it.
3: She, you know, has always been healthy, and this week, long story short, it could be some gallbladder issues, could be a blockage.
0: You know,
3: might have to make a tough decision.
0: My dog, as you know, we just went through this with my dog, which was terrible, heartbreaking, as you know, and someone told me like 2 months ago, my dog was 14, as your dog is about to be. And someone said, you know, when they get to be 13 or 14, any moment. And I didn't believe it because my dog was healthy, but it goes very fast.
3: Yeah.
0: Unfortunately.
3: It truly started a couple days ago where I noticed she was drinking a lot of water and peeing a lot.
0: Awful.
3: And I have a little mat inside for her. I always have since I had the apartment.
0: Mm-hmm.
3: And she never used it at the new place. And she started using that, and she's just using it a lot. And she even went on the floor the other day, which was the telltale sign for me that something was off.
0: Yeah,
3: terrible. And we went yesterday to the vet, and the vet's been wonderful, you know, but she has to have an ultrasound. Unfortunately, if it's a blockage in her gallbladder, which it could be, surgery for her age is not recommended.
0: Well, I'll be hoping against that. That's a terrible thing.
3: Yeah, and I've always... It's terrible for a lot of reasons, but I'm really... You hate it because... I promised that dog I would never make her suffer.
0: Mm-hmm.
3: I've seen too many animals that should have gone to before.
0: Well, what's the advice? I just got better a day early than a day late.
3: Yeah. Mm-hmm. And I still, you know, and she came, she spent the day at the vet yesterday getting meds and fluids. She's going back today for more and the ultrasound.
0: Mm-hmm.
3: And she was okay last night, but, you know, like I had some friends come by. She pepped up for them, but then she's also tired, I know, but she's just, I've noticed it's hard for her to get up.
0: I learned recently that dogs are better at hiding. They're like stronger than humans. They'll hide an illness.
3: That's how I knew the other night too, because she was up through the night crying.
0: Once that starts to happen, boy, it's unfortunate.
4: It's alarming.
0: It's alarming.
3: And you know, she's not. It's like I feel horrible because it's like she came in the house yesterday and saw me and felt bad.
0: That happens too.
3: You know, it's like they stare at you and feel bad.
0: I know. It's like you don't have to feel bad for me. They try to protect
3: me. No, and that's what I kept saying. I was like, come here. And she's like, I'm sorry.
0: Well, we're thinking about you during that. It's very, very sad.
3: Yeah, it's not going to be a good weekend.
0: It's a sad, I hope, well, hopefully, you know, you're not there yet. Maybe
3: we'll see.
0: Maybe things will turn around. That's the hope anyway. There's a little health news here on the part of your body that you can make more muscular. Help you live longer. I always look at those kinds of things. And some celebrity news. The old, the young, the unhappy. Celebrities next. Two Guys and Chris Show. 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Red Rachel is here. She's got a forecast.
4: Mostly cloudy today and 88 for the high. Expect rain later on this evening. 61 for the overnight low and cooling down tomorrow. Only 70 degrees for the high. Expect rain all weekend. 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
0: Thank you, Rachel. Two Guys and Chris Show, Rock 92. 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
0: Experts are saying if you want to be healthy, you should develop a hockey butt. Lunges and squats develop a hockey player's butt, and it leads to longer life. That lower body exercise. I just did legs yesterday.
3: Oh.
0: You can imagine. I saw these people doing that. I mean, they were in such unbelievably great shape.
3: I'm sure.
0: I guess hockey players, skaters, you see their butts. They're unbelievable. When you look at them.
15: She got a great ass.
0: That's an old Al Pacino line. I forget that. Was that Heat? When he said, I don't remember.
15: She got a great ass.
0: He looked at that and saw, yes. And they're saying, The experts are saying powerful glute muscles, very good for your health. More so than they thought. Helps with balance, helps with posture, core strength, healthy aging. If you got a better butt, you're going to live longer and healthier.
3: Okay.
0: They just did the research on it. There's a woman in, she went to a country music concert and wound up breaking the record for oldest crowd surfer. She's 99, if there is such a record.
3: My God.
0: She's 99.
3: And how in the world?
0: Her name, she went to the show in Texas. The concert was given by country artist Brantley Gilbert, and he announced it from the stage.
3: Oh, yeah.
0: You know Brantley Gilbert?
3: Oh, yeah. Yeah.
0: I had Biggie cut it way, way down. Crowd started chanting, Granny, Granny, as she crowd surfed for about a minute. At the Rock the Country Festival in Texas. They're thinking she's the oldest crowd surfer of all time.
4: I would think so.
0: How could it get older? She's 99.
4: Were they gentle with her?
0: Tried to be, yeah, but boy. You ever crowd surf?
4: God, no.
3: No.
0: I wasn't asking you. I didn't think.
3: I wasn't sure if that was a broad question for the
0: no,
3: group.
0: No.
3: Ever, here it comes. No. Oh, God.
0: Oh, no, we're not.
3: Get him up. Oh, no, don't.
0: Could, wow, that would be quite a sight.
3: I bet they would love for me to crowd surf.
0: I bet they would too. Mm-hmm. I bet that would go. Yeah. You'd be on Good Morning America.
3: Of course. Because everyone would be like, get them up.
0: And they'd, they'd make you do it. That's exactly right.
3: But, you know, I'd end up crushing someone's Rachel size.
0: Maybe. But that's on her. She can get out of the
4: way. I shouldn't have been there. She'd be I had no business being there.
0: You'd be on Good Morning America too in your collar.
3: And neck brace.
0: The neck brace. You ever been down in the mosh pit?
4: I have once.
3: Ooh.
0: How was that?
4: It was the best thing that's ever happened
0: to
4: me.
0: You loved it.
3: Really?
4: Yes. Now, I was like 17 or 18.
0: Who was the artist?
4: 5 Seconds of Summer.
0: Oh, I remember you're a fan.
4: Yeah, I've seen them twice. I was supposed to see them a third time, but I haven't yet.
0: So in the mosh pit, what kind of things go on?
4: That one's a pretty tame show.
0: Mm-hmm.
4: I will say like, if you want to really get into it, I mean, your metal concerts and stuff like that. One of the guitar players for the band came down into it, and we were all screaming. There's a video of me screaming my head off.
0: I bet.
4: It's amazing.
0: I bet. So how close were you to the guitarist?
4: 3 feet away.
0: Wow. And you knew him, and he was really a big deal.
4: Yeah.
0: From 5 Seconds of Summer.
3: I feel like that is a little different than maybe like a Korn concert mosh pit.
4: Yeah, no. This one I was in is safe.
3: Yeah.
0: What happens in the Korn mosh pit?
3: I had friends getting one of those. They lost their wallets, their pagers, and came back with bloody noses.
0: Mm-hmm. Well, yeah. Okay. Yeah. But it's worth it.
4: I think there are two types of people that say mosh pit was great because they were, you know, a 5 Seconds of Summer type of show. Mm-hmm. And then there are people that are like, I would never do that again. That was the worst experience of my life, because some of them are just, I mean, you're basically welcoming crime.
0: And what did your friends who went to the Korn mosh pit say? Did they hate it or love it?
3: They hated it because they
0: lost
3: all their stuff. Mm-hmm. I mean, it's almost like agreeing to assault at certain shows.
0: Is that right? Mm-hmm.
3: Yeah. It's like you're going to get beat up,
0: mm-hmm.
3: but people love it, and they love to form them and bounce off each other and hit each other, and I'm not doing that.
0: Foreign to me.
4: It's sweaty and hot, and mm-hmm. I mean, it's not for everybody.
3: Yeah. When my friends went, they were like, let's go.
0: Mm-hmm.
3: I was like, I will not.
0: But at 18 or 17 at a
6: 5 seconds of summer show. I'm sure
4: it's,
6: you love
4: it. I mean, it's a bunch of teenage girls. So mm-hmm. We were all, that's the kind of show where you make so many friends in the bathroom.
6: Yeah. Oh, really?
4: Yeah.
3: I feel like that mosh pit is where you hit each other, but then you also stop and go, sorry.
4: I'm so sorry.
6: Almost did it at the Paul McCartney show, but a little rowdy. Yeah. I couldn't do that.
3: Hard to get that formed there.
6: Remember? Yeah, you have to, you have to sign a waiver, and then you know, there's a lot of broken hips down there. It's a lot of my pickleball pals.
3: I'm here for the McCartney mosh.
6: A lot of my pickle pals were down in there. He won't, he just said, by the way, if you ask him for a photo, well, what do you think? Yes or no for Paul McCartney on fan photos?
3: I would think yes for him.
6: Absolutely not.
3: Really?
6: He said no fan photos. In fact, the reason he gave was, they asked him, why do you not do fan photos? And he said, because I don't want it to become, I'd rather talk with you than sit and have a photo with you. I want to maintain a sense of normalcy. And then I become like a tourist attraction. He said that when he starts taking photos, and he's done them in the past, of course, a lot of people want them. And then you become like a zoo animal. And he didn't want to feel like a zoo animal that everybody's watching.
3: Okay. See, I would think he'd be more against the autographs. Because, of course, people turn around and sell them.
6: He didn't do those either. He just said, I'll talk with fans. I like to chat with you and get to know you. I wonder if he really does that. He said he was once in Saint-Tropez and tourists took pictures with a monkey there. And later he thought, I'm like that monkey that people want to take pictures with, and I'm not going to do it anymore. Andy, you're talking about you went to a mosh pit or you went to the Korn concert. How was it?
16: Hey, good morning, guys. It was great. Actually, I've been multiple times. Went to Ozfest, went to just the Korn concerts, but we went to Walnut Creek. Back then, it was Walnut Creek. We went one year, and they had resodded the grass level seats. Mm-hmm. We went out there, and Korn come out. And back then, when they come out, they'd always play a bagpipe section, and then the guys would come out on like lowrider bicycles. Then the beats would come in, and I'm talking about when you looked, it looked like a human tornado was spinning down there. And we ripped all the sod up that they had just put down, and they started shutting down the concert.
6: My God, because of you and your sod killers.
16: not just because of us. I mean, it was. It seemed like millions of people, but that stuff was flying everywhere. And if you throw it, it'd wrap around people because it was these long sheets. It'd wrap around them and they'd fall on the ground. It was demolished.
6: I bet it was. God. They should have known better. They should have known better.
4: It would have never happened at a 5 Seconds of Summer concert. No. That's all I'm going to say.
3: Guys, this is new sod.
4: Don't be so disrespectful.
6: Well, I would have been the one at the Korn show going, guys, this is sod.
4: You can come to a 5 Seconds of Summer concert. You'd be welcome there.
6: You'd fit in better than the Korn show. I wouldn't do that, and I would have been the one saying, we're not, this is private property.
3: You're destroying private property.
6: You can't pick up
3: you'd be hit in the face with sod.
6: This is sod. This doesn't just regrow, you know. I use Growing Green. Stop.
3: That's right.
6: My lawn.
3: That's what you could say afterwards. Be like, I got a place that can take care of this.
6: I could. Uh-huh. I could recommend Growing Green.
3: As the guy who just did all the work of standing there in tears.
6: Yes. I would.
3: I got an idea for you, fella.
6: I would have gone to growinggreen.com and said, we need to resod here at Walnut Creek. Same for Miles Teller. He was talking about in an interview, and we just mentioned McCartney. Won't do photographs. Miles Teller, I guess he's going to be in Top Gun 3. So he's talking a little about that. I wish they wouldn't make Top Gun 3. I feel like they left it perfectly with Part 2.
3: Yeah.
6: I don't know where they can go from here. I'll see it. Yep. I'll be first in line for it. But Miles Teller said that he doesn't give very many interviews to print outlets because of the way he was treated in an interview 11 years ago. He did an interview 11 years ago and said that his quotes were taken out of context by Esquire magazine. And everyone who read the article, he came away looking like a complete jerk. So he says, I almost give no access to print interviews. And now they're all online anyway. Now, recently he did, when he's in Cannes, promoting a new movie called Paper Tiger. So he did an interview with the Indie Wire. But he said, in 2015, I gave an interview, this is Miles Teller, to Esquire magazine. They used selective quotes and editing,
17: And everybody came up to me later and said, you're a total asshole. And it was because of that article. He said, my reputation was, I'm a jerk after that article.
3: He's not the first celebrity to say that about, you know, they made me look like a terrible person. That's not the full quote.
17: Yeah, that's the thing. They take the quotes out of context, you know. As little as I ever was in the news, but when this show began many, many years ago, I mean, a really good writer did an article on this show, and I was misquoted, but by accident, you know. Yeah. So it's like, well, and it didn't make, I mean, it didn't mean anything, but I thought, I wonder, in real news.
3: I didn't say that about the gays.
17: I didn't say that about the gays. You know, that wasn't my intent to say it that
3: way. I didn't mean to say it that way.
17: I didn't mean to say it that way. And then you come off looking like a jerk, and that's exactly what he said. So he said, I don't do very many of them. A couple of more old and young entertainment celebrities. This guy's not a celeb, but the guy who invented Tickle Me Elmo has passed away.
3: Oh.
17: I know. Were you a Tickle Me? Tickle Me Elmo?
4: Well, the joy Tickle Me Elmo brought was Black Friday shopping.
17: Yeah.
4: So many people got elbows to faces and ribs and backs and all that for that toy.
17: You grew up at a time when Tickle Me Elmo. Did you have the Tickle Me Elmo toy?
4: I don't think I did.
17: He died. His name is Greg Hyman. He created Tickle Me Elmo. Died at the age of 78, created what became the biggest selling toy craze of the early 1990s. The 96 holiday season was dominated by Tickle Me Elmo.
3: I remember it.
17: I tried to get one. I did, for my niece.
3: Did you get one?
17: In the 90s, why was I trying to get a Tickle Me Elmo? Maybe they came back and I was trying to get one for my son.
4: They did make a comeback, because I remember, which I wouldn't have remembered in the 90s. They made a comeback, I mean,
17: 2000s.
4: I'd say maybe 10 years ago. And I remember Black Friday was awesome that year.
17: Yeah.
3: My father was working for Eckerd Drugs at the time.
17: Mm-hmm.
3: And I mean, people would line up.
17: Oh, yes.
3: To outside stores with just a rumor. And, you know, back then, no real internet. Just a rumor that they heard a truck came in.
17: Mm-hmm.
3: He would have to move. If he drove a van. If he was moving the Tickle Me Elmos between stores, he was a district manager. He'd have to cover them with a blanket in the van.
17: Is there any toy now that, like, this Christmas could be hot enough? I mean, let's say there is one. Do people still wait at stores?
4: Or I would say for Pokemon cards or some certain trading cards.
17: But at the store. Mm-hmm. It is a physical, I'm going to go to this store to get. I'm sure they store them online as well.
3: Yeah, the thing I still think of is, like, maybe a Nintendo Switch or something like that, if that comes out around Christmas time.
17: How about the game you're waiting for in November, the video game?
3: People will riot
4: for that one.
17: Well, we just had that watch, too, the Swatch with the other watchmaker that people were sitting out for.
3: I don't know if you saw any of the videos. There were true riots.
17: Yeah.
3: They had to shut down stores and malls. Police were called. I mean, it was there's all kind of videos online. It's wild.
17: And let's say it was a toy that came out, like a Tickle Me Elmo becomes really, really popular again. Would now people be waiting for it for their kids, or are they trying to sell it online? A combination of both, probably.
3: I lean more sell it now.
17: I hate that. I mean, the other thing I went for was the snake light.
3: Oh, God, yeah.
17: I got my father a snake light in the middle 90s, and he never used it. I thought that was the greatest thing. The snake light was a flashlight that was bendable.
3: Yeah.
17: You could sit it or move the light.
3: I think everyone had one. It was great.
17: I sure tried to get it, and I camped out at a Home Depot to get the snake. Like, I heard the truck was coming in, like you said your father would do, and like he was the manager. And I went at the crack of dawn on a Saturday and camped out and tried to get, and I got the snake light. And after my father died, I found it in the package that
3: you thought, I'm finally going to impress him with this.
17: I did. I was like, finally.
3: It bends. Yeah.
17: He didn't care one thing about it.
3: All right.
17: John, the toys that people stand in line for. Go ahead.
18: Good morning, everybody. Still love the show after all these years.
17: Thank you, John. Really appreciate you saying that.
18: Yeah. There's something called Nido. It's like a squish ball, stress ball type stuff.
17: Yeah.
18: And I'm calling from Greenville, North Carolina, and they will line up every weekend at Five Below. There was like 75, 80 people last weekend lined up for those things.
3: Yeah. You're right. I've seen something about this, and is it only at Five Below? Because I've seen tons of lines all outside Five Below.
18: I think it's just Five Below's.
17: Mm-hmm.
3: Okay.
17: I just heard about those recently. The Nido is a big deal.
3: Yeah, I saw a video because some lady was filming, and he's right. It was about 100 people in line, and she goes, why are there 100 people in line waiting for Five Below to open?
17: I like that you can't get them other places. The Nido, someone just told me about that.
3: Yeah, I'm looking at it here. It's just that. It's dough.
17: Thank you, John.
3: They call it the groovy glob. You just squeeze it.
17: You squeeze it. There was a reason that someone recently brought up the that to me and how popular they are. That if you have that toy, yeah, that's a big deal. Coming up here on the Two Guys Named Chris show, can you cut them some slack? Man has relations. That's actually been a year in this similar situation. Man is a landlord, is fixing something in the place he owns, but he's rented out to someone else. Well, his wife comes over, they get a little randy. They wind up having sex in the home he owns, but he's rented to someone else. Ugh. Now the tenant is calling foul on that. Can you cut him some slack? That's next. Two Guys Named Chris show. 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Ashboro Farmers Market is going on today and every Tuesday and Thursday through October. How do I know that? I'm on heartofnorthcarolina.com. If you've not been to that website, you haven't seen what's going on all around you in the heart of North Carolina, Randolph County. The complete works of William Shakespeare being performed at Memorial Park in Ashboro. You know that. If you're from Ashboro, you know Memorial Park. We used to do a lot of things over there, a lot of basketball. It's a great place to hang out with family. Well, that's going on tomorrow. And the list goes on and on and on. The Liberty Farmers Market. There are Random and Lake has some events going on. 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You don't have to go to the beach. You don't have to go to the mountains. It's all right here in the middle of North Carolina, Randolph County. 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
2: BB Shea's not with us today. He's out on a golf trip, so he's taking a, golly, what is that, a 5-day weekend for BB Shea. Two Guys Named Chris Show now on Rock 92. Can you cut him some slack? Biggie is in this scenario. You rent a place from someone you know who is your landlady. Now, a Michigan couple say they are upset and they feel like they've been violated because they were out of town visiting a sick relative and had told their landlord. Now, they rent a home. They have a rental house. And they told their landlord there's a little bit of repair work that needed to be done and some dead birds were in the attic. And the landlord said, I'll come remove the dead birds and do the work while you're out of town. They said, okay. They go out of town. They're visiting the sick relative. They get an alert on their phone that someone's inside the house. They realize, oh, it's the landlord. Okay, no issue.
10: Good. He's coming to do the work.
2: Right. They look at the recording of the video. The landlord's wife has come over.
10: I'm sorry, I'm reenacting. I've seen some of the video stills.
2: One thing leads to another, and the landlord is Rogering his wife.
10: Couldn't be closer to the camera either. I don't know if you've seen any of this.
2: I did see it.
10: But they've got a
2: like
10: great
2: posing.
10: Yeah, they got a great video still of him just rogering her behind.
2: Yes, yes. Then later, the landlord walked to the kitchen nude and made himself a sandwich.
10: Yeah.
11: Well, because sometimes you're hungry after.
10: Yeah.
2: Yeah.
10: No slack at all. Yeah, you own it, but it's you've rented it to them.
2: Well, you own it. You own it.
10: But that's their couch. That's their sandwich meat.
2: That's their sandwich meat. I cut more slack for the sex than the sandwich.
10: He owns
2: the house.
10: Yeah.
2: He don't own the sandwich.
10: No.
2: Or the couch.
10: Well, he owns the building.
2: He owns the building.
10: But, I mean, he's given it to her on their furniture.
2: And good.
10: Oh, yeah. I mean, they managed to get some quality stills of this guy to send the deep thrust of passion.
11: I kind of cut him some slack.
2: Do you?
11: They're keeping things spicy, and I like that for them.
10: Not on my dime and my property.
11: Well, okay, but if the cameras weren't there and he didn't take the sandwich, they would have never known.
2: Oh, yeah, but that's even worse. I mean, the couch.
11: But you never know. If there were no cameras in there, they might have noticed the missing sandwich meat.
10: Yeah.
11: But had he not made the sandwich, and if they didn't have cameras, they wouldn't know, no harm, no foul.
2: Who took the last of the honey ham?
10: Yeah, I was going to say, this man is brazen on many levels. I feel like the sex is like something came over us, okay?
2: Well, yeah. Like, you know, she comes, I picture he's doing the work, the landlord. His wife comes, brings in some lemonade and chocolate chip cookies. One thing leads to another. He's rogering her.
11: What if they were role playing?
2: He's rogering her on the couch. I mean, they could be role playing, but whatever they're doing, it's somebody else's home. I mean, he owns it, but they rent it.
10: Well, and it's to me. Okay, I can't believe I'm saying this. I'm going to cut the teeniest, tiniest bit of slack for the sex. Because, mm-hmm. as you just said, something comes over you. Okay? Mm-hmm. Boom. To then get up and go, I'm going to eat.
2: Make myself a sandwich.
10: And get their food.
2: Not his own.
10: Not his own. Their food. Mm-hmm. That is a whole different level of line crossing.
2: And,
10: because now you're just parading it around like, yeah, I own all this.
2: And doesn't he know there are cameras? I mean, he's the landlord.
10: Probably not.
11: Well, they're probably their personal cameras. I mean, you set up your own security cameras on a rental property.
2: You do.
10: Yeah. They're inside. So, yeah, he would have no clue.
2: Mm-hmm.
10: I'm sure he probably might even have security cameras on the outside. But well, you cannot have them inside.
2: Well, both of you are renters. So you'd both feel violated if this happened to you, if the landlord came over. And did this.
10: And she's one of my good friends, but I'd have to have a talk with her.
2: Rachel's not as passionate about it as you are.
11: I mean, I'd be okay with them eating my food.
2: You'd be okay with them eating your food?
11: Yeah. I mean, if like, say that you take the sex out of it, if the landlord came over by himself and he was working on some things and he was like, man, I'm pretty hungry now, and he made a sandwich, I'd be like, well, it's fine. It's just one sandwich.
2: Oh, really? Yeah, I don't know that I'd be that upset about that either.
10: Rachel's landlord right now is like, God, what a weekend we're about to have.
11: Well, I'm the type of person, like, if somebody comes over to work on, like, a light fixture or something, I'm like, do you need something to drink? I have sodas. You know, do you want something?
2: But if you offer it versus just taking it. You know, once, many years ago, there was a story about a house fire. And the firefighter goes in and defeats the blaze. I mean, really limited the damage. And as he's leaving, he goes to the fridge and grabs a Diet Coke, and he got fired because he took the Diet Coke without telling the residents of the home. I was on his side.
10: 100%.
2: Like, oh, you just saved their house. You can't have a Diet Coke. They reported. They're like, hey, the fireman took a Diet Coke.
10: Can you do that? I'd be okay with that. I was fine with that.
2: I was too. But a sandwich is a little different. God, yeah, so many things come to mind. We also had a call about a threesome one time. Where the guy and his girlfriend like invited another guy into the room. I think the caller was the third guy. Mm-hmm. So you've got two guys and a girl, and they wind up having sex. And the boyfriend, the girlfriend tells the boyfriend, go downstairs and make me a sandwich while the sex was happening. Whew. And it was like, oh, okay. So
10: yeah, he still had more time to go. Mm-hmm. He hadn't finished.
2: Yep. And the guy who called us. Yeah. Was very proud of it because he's like, yeah, she just kicked him to the side. He went downstairs and made himself a sandwich.
10: Which I said would be the worst thing you could possibly.
2: I mean, awful.
10: I mean.
2: Awful.
10: Yeah, you agreed to a threesome, but now you're down in the kitchen making her. I mean, you're just hearing the throes of passion upstairs, and you're making this guy and girl food.
2: Yeah, you're making the sandwiches.
10: That's a cuckold.
2: I got some mustard down here.
10: Yeah, you guys want mayonnaise? No?
2: They're just up there.
10: Yeah.
2: Has the landlord done anything legally wrong? Is it illegal?
10: You know, that's a great question because it is his home.
2: That's right.
10: But landlords can't just go in anytime they want. Now, they were expecting him to fix something.
2: Yeah, they knew he was coming over.
10: I don't know if there's anything illegal here.
2: And to his credit, he did the fixes. He did.
10: Did he?
12: Minor repairs okay. and bird removal.
11: I mean, stealing the food, it was probably such a small amount of money's worth that yeah. I don't even know if it would be considered a crime.
10: Well, let me throw this little caveat in, okay? He makes a sandwich. Then you see him take your knife and just tongue the mayonnaise off of it and put the knife back in the drawer. Feel differently now?
12: Even more of a violation than the
10: yeah,
12: sex on the
10: couch. He's already had sex on your couch, which, wherever that went.
12: It's a bad violation.
10: Yeah, and then he's now making your food and tonguing your knives.
12: Awful. There's a woman, can you cut her some slack, Elisa Rivera, upset after her mother told her she could not join them on a trip to Gainesville, Florida. This is a woman in Florida to begin with, says, all right, I need a drink. The mom said, not in my liquor cabinet, you're getting nothing. The young woman goes, she's 25 years old, she's been arrested now for domestic assault. She went to the bathroom, used it, took the feces, threw it at her mother, hit the wall.
10: Oh, God. No slack.
12: No, you can't give any slack. Plus, the mom is over 65, so she's on the hook for even more yeah. of a crime. In Florida, you can't, if you hurt somebody over 65 years old or assault yeah. them, it's an even worse crime.
10: And honestly, I've been to Gainesville. It's not that, it's not worth yeah. picking up your own poop.
12: That's
10: over.
12: The point. She did. She went Borat. She picked up her own poop, threw it. God. Threw it at the woman. That's Alucha County, Florida. A domestic dispute. Bizarre. Cops said, worst thing we've seen in a while.
10: This is elder abuse.
12: Really bad on all fronts there. No slack cut there. On the way here next to the two guys, Dave Christian, well-known movie director, has never had email or smartphone and says, that's why I'm happier than anybody else I know, period. Next, Two Guys and Chris Show, Rock 92.
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12: Years ago now, we heard from, at that time, North Carolina Tar Heels basketball coach Roy Williams, who was about as adverse to technology as anyone I've ever heard.
10: Period.
12: I guess this was 10 years ago when Roy Williams was asked about his computer and his cell phone. Famously said, I don't use them.
28: Just now in social media and computer work, I don't do any of that stuff. I'm the only guy you've ever known that does not have an email.
29: Oh, come on.
28: I don't know. No. When email first came out, I had a computer at Kansas and I'd press a button. It said, you've got mail. And it'd be sort of cute. Fifth day, I went in and pushed the button, had 208 messages. And I cut it off, closed the computer, and never opened it up again. I came here, and they said, where do you want your computer? I said, I don't want one. And they said, well, you got to have a computer. I said, no, I don't. They put a computer behind my desk. I never opened it in 18 years.
29: So you have a smartphone?
28: I don't know what this is.
12: He doesn't know what it is. He uses it as a paperweight. It was literally a smartphone. He used it, and he had pictures of his grandchildren, paper pictures, taped to the screen of the cell phone. Well, now there is another who does not have email and does not have a smartphone. It's the director, Christopher Nolan. What's he done? A lot of stuff, right?
10: A lot of stuff. The Batman trilogy.
12: Yep. He's a big deal.
10: Yeah, I mean, he's done several movies.
12: That's right.
10: I like all his work. It's very good.
12: Rachel said the other day she doesn't care for email. You're not a fan of email correspondence.
11: I hate it.
12: Too much of it.
11: Just too many. You can't go to any store without them trying to email you 500 times a day, and they won't give you a receipt because they want your email, and I've had enough.
12: Enough
11: if
12: of
11: I'm
12: email.
11: President, the first thing I would do is ban email.
12: Eliminate. That's the first thing you would do.
11: Yep. Actually, that's all I would do. Then I would resign. Mm-hmm.
12: I feel like there's other pressing matters.
11: No, but, there are not.
10: Some.
12: I mean, some Iranians might beg to differ, but okay.
11: They would, you know,
12: okay,
11: what? Right. If I got rid of email, they'd be happy too. And I think the world might finally be at peace.
12: I don't know that Iranians get a lot of email. I don't know.
11: No, but they've heard about them.
12: Christopher Nolan was asked by Scott Pelley of CBS News. He's doing an interview. He said, I heard you don't have email. And that's right.
2: You don't do email?
3: I do not. I never have.
2: And why not?
3: Oh, no interest.
2: No smartphone?
3: No, I've never had a smartphone. It's getting harder and harder.
2: Mm-hmm.
3: The return of the QR code has been quite tricky. I carry a flip phone when I travel. So.
2: Is this a way of keeping the world at a appropriate distance and not letting it cave in on you like the rest of us do in the digital world?
3: I mean, I think it's more a thing of I haven't let the rest of the world cave in on me. I'm just living the same way that we all used to. So, you know, to me, it's just life as normal.
2: And I envy you deeply.
3: Most people do, which says something about where this has all gone, which is not good. You know, yeah, it's no, I feel very fortunate to not be wearing the digital shackles.
12: Doesn't have to be weighed down by digital quality.
10: Yes. Mm-hmm. Okay. Mm-hmm. I'm sure the digital shackles. My God. Mm-hmm. the tears. But he, I guarantee you, has an assistant.
12: I don't think so. I knew you'd say that. I don't. Why? Well, he's a director. He's directed a ton of movies. Got a ton of money. What does he do? He does the interview. Why does he need an assistant to do anything?
10: Because he's going to need, because what, you think the movie offers, what, do they just come find him and talk to him? No, I bet they come in somewhere, someone's getting emails for him.
12: Well, maybe, but even he has a phone. Okay. Somebody calls and says, I want you to direct my next movie. You know, as he just said, we all survived many years without emails or any of that stuff. You can do it. And it's, I was interested that Scott Pelley's like, I'm so envious, which I thought, well, then throw away your cell phone.
10: Yeah. You know,
12: then
10: I mean, you can do it too.
12: Then do it. You know, nobody's holding you to emails and all that stuff. You know, the only reason I thought as I was listening to that, I should do that. I should just get rid of the smartphone. And I mean, emails, I don't mind. And it's almost impossible to, in my opinion, to go without email.
11: I mean, if you want a job, pretty much. The first thing on the first day is they set up an email address for you.
12: See, those two guys, Roy Williams and now this director, Christopher Nolan, they have so much clout and so much. They're in charge. So they're just like, okay, tell me, you call me if you want me. Or maybe Biggie's right. The assistant can say, we have an offer on the table from such and such. But I guess once you get to a certain age, and like those guys too, like Roy Williams is retired now. What does he need? What does he need now?
10: Yeah.
12: But you could get rid of the smartphone. And I thought, I should just get rid of that smartphone.
10: Don't take it to the beach this weekend.
12: Yeah, there you go. Don't take it. But see, I feel like my family, my wife, they'd be like, are you crazy? They text me.
10: Let me say this too. Like, for example, you have kids.
12: Yes.
10: It's harder for you because you would want to stay in touch with them.
12: People always say that too. A flip phone does you just fine. Call me. You know, call me. If the phone rings, I'm going to know it's an emergency, you know. I mean, everybody always says, well, you have kids and all that stuff. But the true reality is, if you want to get away from all that digital mess, what he'd called it, what, the digital shackles, you can easily do it. It's about really breaking yourself from it.
10: Oh, yeah.
12: You just say, it's about, I don't need this. It's convenient. Now, what he said, too, though, about the QR codes. If you're doing stuff, I mean, he said there was more to that interview, and he said, you know, the QR codes disappeared for a while, then came back after COVID. So I'm left without, I have no, when somebody says you got to scan this to enter whatever, he can't do it.
10: Well, I will tell you this. I have not adapted to that.
12: The QRs?
10: I don't do a QR code.
12: It's rare that I do.
10: It's very, and you know what else I haven't adapted to? Pain with my phone.
12: You don't do that.
10: I don't understand Apple Pay. I don't know how it works. I don't do it.
12: I find Apple Pay to be unbelievably easy. In fact,
10: really. Well, it scares me.
12: Once my wife set it up, I don't even know how it got set up. I got it. And so, like, especially if I'm online and they say, you want to pay with Apple Pay, you don't have to enter your credit card. You're just like, yep. And it looks at your face, and then the credit card's attached to it.
10: Set up that. So I have something in my wallet, but.
12: Well, then it's going to be easy for you. If they say you want to pay with Apple Pay, say yes.
10: But I see people in stores like hold their phone near. And that terrifies me. I'm like, I don't understand that.
11: Well, you have to, supposed to double tap the lock button and then the cards will come up.
12: The few times I've done that in a store, you hold it over the reader, just like a card. And then it says, want to pay with Apple Pay? You hold your face, you double tap, and it's like, done, and that's it. And the card is attached to the thing. Okay. So it does make it very, very easy to pay. But I'm Christopher Nolan, good for him. You know, if you don't want to do it, then don't do it. And when Pelly says, oh, I'm so in, do it too. You know, you don't have to have all that junk.
10: Yeah.
12: He probably email would be harder. If I said you got to give up email or you got to give up your phone, the phone would be easier for me to give up. The email I get all the time.
10: Yeah, email, I feel like if you, like Rachel said, if you have a job, you have to have an email.
12: That's pretty tough not to.
10: Yeah.
12: Unless you're in charge, like Roy Williams said.
10: Yeah.
12: I guess when I'm older, I'll be like Roy Williams and have pictures of my grandkids taped off.
10: That wouldn't shock me.
12: All it is for him. Well, I told you I had lunch with Wayne Thomas from Wayne Thomas Chevrolet a couple of weeks ago. And he said, give me your cell number. And I started to give it, and he started typing it on an adding machine, an old school adding machine. I was like, what are you doing? He's like, this is how I keep my notes. And then it spit out like a bzzz, bzzz.
11: Yeah,
12: and
11: there it prints it out.
12: And there was my phone number.
10: Something about it I like.
12: He goes, this is my system. It's how I keep notes.
10: Hey, you know, it works for, I still keep paper notes. I mean, I have a pad next to my stove. I still write things on, and people don't do that.
12: It's the only, you should. I mean, yeah, why not? Yeah, that is, yeah. I like that. I like the paper notes, you know. Keep it, write something down. Get a piece of paper and a pen and write it down. I mean, you sound old, but that's how it is.
10: That's just how I've always done it. I'm glad that's how I'm comfortable doing it.
12: What do you think about Christopher Nolan? How old is he? He's got to be in his 60s.
10: He's in his 50s at least.
12: Still working, though, right?
10: Oh, all the time. He's the one coming out. He's got the new movie, The Odyssey, coming out. That's why he's doing interviews. Yeah. And
12: Doesn't tweet about it. Obviously, can't. How's he going to do it?
10: Yeah.
12: Says he's awfully happy.
10: And he's always been this kind of guy and this kind of director. Like, that didn't shock me.
12: It shocks me anytime somebody doesn't have a smartphone these days, especially somebody like Christopher Nolan. It does shock me. Anyone that doesn't have it, I mean, you must say it's awfully convenient, you know. I mean, you know, there's so many apps that you use now to do things, and he gave up all of that. He didn't care anything about any of that stuff.
10: Oh, that's right. He directed Oppenheimer.
12: Oh, God, that's right.
10: Yeah, he won for Oppenheimer.
12: Recently did all that. I like him more now that I hear that. For whatever reason, I like the fact that he got away from that.
10: You know, he's doing The Odyssey, and that's a name that's come up several times this week, oddly. Elliot Page. That's where rumors that Elliot Page is playing Achilles.
12: Is he actually playing Achilles?
10: That's the rumor.
12: So it hadn't been made yet?
10: No, it hasn't been come out yet, and I guess they've left some of the casting blank.
12: Uh-huh. That's where B.B. Shea says he wants him to play James Bond.
10: Yeah.
12: Elliot Page.
10: I want him to bring that up at golf this weekend.
11: I'm sure his friends are used to him by now.
10: So that's true. That's true. They probably are, which he's also going to be doing a lot of drinking.
12: So odd.
10: So
12: for him to say something.
10: Well, because I asked him, because as you mentioned, it could be a rainy weekend around here.
12: Mm-hmm.
10: And he said, you know, I told my buddies, if we just end up sitting around drinking all weekend, I don't have a problem with that either.
12: I don't believe that's true. People say that, I think, too. I heard him say that yesterday. And I think people just lie to themselves. Say, oh, it'll be okay. I'm going to the beach. And, you know, already I'm lying to myself. So, well, if it rains, we'll just sit inside and have a good time.
11: I say that, I actually mean it. I never wanted to be sunny at the beach.
12: Then why even go?
10: Yeah.
11: Well, I like the smell of the beach, and I like the environment. I like the fresh seafood. I like all the festivities. But if it's sunny, I'm bound inside all day anyway.
12: When someone goes on a golf weekend and it's calling for a washout of rain, and they say, "Oh, that's okay," that's not true. I mean, that's not true.
10: Well, you can't play golf. The
12: rain is horrible for golf. I mean, he said that yesterday. I didn't want to get into it with him, but I was like, you're just lying to yourself. I mean, you say that to make yourself feel better.
11: You're still on vacation. You're still not at work. So
12: that's fine. I mean, that's fine. But I mean, if you say I've got 4 days of golf planned and it's going to rain every day, that's not good. I mean, not everything is good. I think if he's being honest with himself, he'd go,

0: They just don't know.
1: They don't know.
0: They got somebody else's ashes.
2: Because I also, I don't know if this was just a picture for the article or if this was an actual picture that I saw. It looks like one of the little ones.
1: It is. Some,
2: yeah, because in that case, it might be that they really don't know that they're missing because they have the whole urn with all of the ashes and then there's just like the small amount missing.
3: But how does a small amount of ashes in an urn wind up in an Amazon warehouse to be sold? Now, how does that happen?
2: I know that Amazon works with independent sellers.
3: So
2: it's
3: not all
2: Amazon.
3: Yeah. So Amazon could... Okay, so I see what you're saying.
2: So if there's somebody that maybe like handcrafts or makes urns, and it could have just been crossed wires somewhere along the line, because individuals can sell through Amazon.
3: I think Amazon should have a number like 1-800-AMAZON so you can talk to a human being that says, oh, man, I'm sorry. Let me track down that urn.
0: I've gone to war with Amazon.
3: I know you
0: several
3: have.
0: Times.
3: Yes.
0: Only once was I able to get someone truly on the phone and talk to an actual person.
3: It's impossible.
0: I mean, they tried everything to not give me an actual number to call. And they have a number listed, by the way. So like, Amazon customer service.
3: Yeah.
0: Even that's just... prompts
3: that's
0: and gobbledygook, AI.
3: Of course. That's like I want 1-800 Facebook. I want 1-800 Google. I want 1-800 Amazon.
0: And you want people answering those phones.
3: They give you none of it.
0: Nope.
3: Do you know, I used to watch a show called 6 Feet Under. Excellent show. It was about a funeral home, and sometimes they would cremate and so forth. And one of the episodes, they got cremated ashes by mistake, and they knew it was by mistake because the ashes were thicker and chunkier, and the technology was not as good apparently in the 70s. The ashes from the 70s, so they could still see like bone fragment and teeth inside. I know. So they were like, this is not the ashes we want, because the show's set in the early 2000s. They're like, this is 35-year-old ashes. I don't know if that's true or not.
0: I will tell you, they will warn you. At least maybe things have gotten better. You know, my father passed, you know, many years ago now, and they kind of told like, hey, if you see the bag of ashes, you might see some, not everything burns as much as you think.
3: I can't imagine how the technology would get much better. I mean, it's just getting...
0: It's just hotter.
3: It's hot. I mean, exactly. I mean, is it hotter now than it was in 1977?
0: Yeah.
3: I didn't think so. Would you? I know. When they had that episode, I was like, I don't know what would make it better.
0: Yeah.
3: Maybe it's... I don't know. I really don't know. But I hear what you're saying, though. That's...
0: Yeah.
3: Ew. Because if you start to spread them, you know,
0: there may be
3: things in it.
0: Not big, but you might,
3: I know what you mean. Yeah, it's not just like the finest powder.
0: Yeah.
3: And of course, there's many times we've had people call that said they've accidentally had ashes blow back on them.
0: Oh, yeah.
3: Awful. Coming up here on the Two Guys Named Chris Show, the craziest fan any celebrity has ever met. And Lisa Lanier joins us at the top of the hour. This jingle, do you remember, you've probably heard this jingle before, and
4: 1-877 cars for kids.
3: You may not have to hear it again.
4: Yes, cars for kids.
3: That jingle may be going away.
4: 1-877 cars for kids, donate your car today.
3: And there's a legal reason why. That's from Lisa Lanier in 40 minutes here. Two Guys Named Chris Show, Rock 92. 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
2: Mostly cloudy today and 88 degrees for the high. Expect rain this evening and thunderstorms overnight. 61 for the overnight low, and cooling down tomorrow, only 70 for the high, and rain showers expected all weekend. 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
3: Thank you, Rachel. You heard it there. Perfect golf weekend. Is there anything you'd rather hear if you're going golfing?
0: I didn't know.
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0: They probably know that, but did you know that with GE and Profile Appliances, right now you can get rebates of up to $150? 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
0: Surprisingly, this entire segment has turned into things that people eat when they should, or dogs eat. Stuff you should eat, you shouldn't eat, but you do. A P1 listener, Mandy, says that last segment reminded her of when she watched. Now, the segment was about folks that ordered on Amazon urns to put their grandfather's ashes in. And they wound up getting an urn that already had ashes
3: they assume human remains in it. So they were battling with Amazon about, we want to get this back to the person it belongs to. And Amazon was like, just keep it or throw it away.
14: Hey, it's our gift to you. No.
3: On My Strange Addiction, according to Mandy, I did not watch the show. There was an episode, a woman was addicted to eating her fiancé's ashes. He had died. She had the ashes. She would either eat or snort them anytime she was upset. And then it got down to where there was only a little bit of the ashes left. She's like, oh, my God, I don't have much of him left. Well, she ate them all.
14: Truly.
3: She ate the ashes.
14: I remember the episode. It's very upsetting.
2: Is that I'm assuming that's a crime of some sort?
14: I don't think so, because she had the ashes.
3: They're hers. I guess she had, that's not a desecration?
14: I guess you could, maybe.
3: Snorting the ashes.
14: It's been a while, but, I mean, she clearly had some serious issues.
2: No.
14: And she had not dealt with the death well.
3: Yeah.
14: But I remember watching her, she'd like take a little taste.
3: Yeah. And then she got down, she was eating more and more of it. And she got down to where there's almost none left.
14: Yeah.
3: And she, I mean,
2: she's going to have to get married again.
3: Look where that poor man, look where the poor man went. You know,
14: I don't want anyone. I want mine taken care of immediately.
3: Thrown where? In my face,
14: no.
3: You said one time.
14: Yeah. So I've had to change the wheels and Dem retired.
2: I was going to say, what if we put you in Chris Dem's old trash can?
14: Well, for a long time, it was going to be a thing. Mm. I didn't want him to know, but he was just going to be at brunch one day.
3: Yeah.
14: And out of nowhere, somebody I had prepaid was going to come up and just throw my ashes on him and his brunch.
3: I mean, just
14: nail him.
3: Covered.
14: And be like, there's Biggie.
3: Yep. Enjoy your brunch with Biggie.
14: But bam. Now he's harder to keep track of.
3: Yeah, right in the face. Mm-hmm. Yeah, he's out of the Sting concert.
14: Yeah.
3: Now. So Sting would have to witness that. So, things you ought not eat. My wife has just texted. And my dog, Franklin, you know he's eaten some socks in the past, the bra. There's been all of those things. And now she says, Frank chewed and ate the cord on your heated electric blanket last night. And
14: yeah.
3: Overnight last night, she's got a picture of the cord.
14: She sent it to me.
3: It's nasty.
14: Ahead of you, which she does now.
3: Mm-hmm.
14: And I wanted to tell her you're not in a great mood this morning.
3: Oh, I'm not prickly.
14: You're prickly, which is fine.
3: You know, I didn't sleep that well last night. I'll just be honest with you. I was up. I don't know why. I was tossing and turning.
14: Yeah.
3: I didn't sleep that well. I'm prickly. BB Shea got to me with that ridiculous claim about the rain. I told you
14: that. Yeah, I didn't know you were holding on to that.
3: Yeah, it was yesterday. He's on a golf weekend. Red Rachel said, oh, my God, it's going to be a washout and rain all weekend. He goes, good. That's how I like it. It's like, that's a big load of crap.
14: And let's be honest. I know why you didn't sleep well.
3: Mm.
14: I know why you didn't sleep well.
3: Why?
14: Because my dog, as we mentioned, is having trouble.
3: Yes.
14: And I know you. You were like, is Biggie going to be there tomorrow?
3: Of course. Didn't know if you'd be here.
14: Which I planned. I would be here no matter what, as long as I'm healthy.
3: Right.
14: Tough day. I knew. Yeah, it was a tough day. I knew you were going to sleep rough. I even said this morning on my way in, I said, he's going to be prickly. Now, what doesn't help me or help Rachel or even help BB Shea from Santee, South Carolina, is when, God bless him, Franklin eats something.
3: Look at that. He ate the cord.
14: Yeah,
3: that's my electric blanket.
14: And you're leaving town this weekend. So now we're going to have to play the where is it, when's it coming out game.
3: Did he actually, you know, he's chewed it up. Now I'm getting really inside the numbers.
14: It doesn't look a lot eaten.
3: I think he just chewed it.
14: I'm going to send it to Rachel.
3: I think he just chewed this. I have an electric Afghan that was given to me at Christmas time, and I love it. I plug it in all the time. There's so many cords around me. I'm cold. You know me. I got thin blood.
14: You do.
3: And now he's chewed it up. I can't do it anymore.
14: Yeah, it doesn't. The good news for, well, thank God the metal tips are still there.
3: Look at that.
14: But look at that. He managed to bend those.
3: Mm-hmm.
14: God, that dog.
3: Look at that. He's just, he got awesome.
14: Yeah, I think maybe in this case, I think we're looking at more chewed but not swallowed.
3: I hope you're right. I agree.
14: God, Frank.
3: Hoyt, you're talking about dogs eating things they shouldn't eat. Go ahead.
17: Yeah, my boy Patrick over here, he decided I went out and collected a whole bunch of fresh eggs. He opened up the carton, ate 12 fresh eggs.
14: Oh, yes. Farm fresh.
17: Oh, yeah. So much so that each one of those eggs at the vet cost $150.
3: Oh, my God. Really? Jeez.
17: Yeah, he was crapping blood, man.
3: Well, up 12 raw eggs, you know. Although Rocky did it. Sylvester Stallone did it.
14: Yeah, he took them. Well, he didn't have the shell, though.
3: The shell.
14: Yeah, the shell's the
3: issue.
2: That's
3: the
2: problem.
3: God. What kind of dog is he, Hoyt?
17: It's an Irish Terrier.
3: This thing I got, this Bernadoodle, apparently they eat everything.
14: More like Burden Doodle.
3: Thank you. Burden. I like that. Thank you, Hoyt. Really appreciate it. At least we're sharing each other's misery today. I'm with you on this, though, Biggie. I'm looking at the cord.
14: Yeah.
3: And I see pieces of plastic and bent prongs and that kind of stuff.
2: And anything that he did swallow was probably small enough that it will just pass on its own. I don't think this is going to cost you in surgery.
14: At least once I saw the metal tips there, I felt better.
3: Me too.
14: Because that means he didn't get those down.
3: Well, you know what my take on surgery is now? I went full Drago, as B.B. Shea said.
14: Yeah.
3: If he dies, he dies. Harder for me to say now, though. I just had a pet die.
14: I know.
3: So that's painful. But
14: the cost,
3: now,
14: though.
3: Well, you know,
14: I mean, he's already cost you. Oh, God, yes. I'm learning once again firsthand on vet costs.
3: You know, I should have learned. I should have known. Times have really changed. When I had a dog when I was a kid, we hardly ever spent any money. We never took him to the vet. You know, he ran the neighborhood. Old Judd, he lived to be 17. He would have, like, these epileptic spells, and my dad would be like, he'll get over it. And he did. It was like we didn't spend a ton of money on tests, and we would have never considered, like chemotherapy or something like that. And then he just died of old age. You know, that's all there was to it.
14: I will tell you, because I've, you know, Cora will be 14 years old, and you think one day you're going to have to decide probably that you're if to put the dog down or not.
3: Yeah.
14: You know what you're going to have? They don't tell you you're going to have to decide is how much money you're going to spend before.
3: Oh, yeah.
14: Because at 14 years old, it was like it's, you know, we can rush her for an emergency ultrasound here. But that's going to be close to $3,500.
3: Oh, yeah. No, yeah.
14: And then you have to decide. It's like, or we take a more conservative approach. This she comes, you know, she has it today. It's a slow.
3: And then it's a ton of how much do you put the dog through? How much money do you spend to extend their life 6 months? You know, it's always that.
14: It's just such a terrible.
3: But I don't think when I was young in the 80s, my father, I don't think ever thought like that. It was just like, this dog is our dog. He's going to live as long as he lives.
14: Yeah.
3: And that's it. That's all there was to it. And if he ate something, we wouldn't even know about it. We would not even know. Tripp, you're talking about dogs. Go ahead.
18: Good morning.
3: Morning.
18: He wants to say one.
3: Thank you.
18: We have a little 8-pound Yorkie, and about 2 years ago, I tried to quit smoking, and I was taking Chantix, and I popped the pill, and it fell on the floor. Well, the rodent, or Yorkie, I call it a rodent, it ran to that pill faster than I could ever see anybody running and ate it.
3: Yep.
18: She chewed up about 3/4 of it and spit it out.
3: Yeah.
18: And we picked it up, and we rushed it to the emergency vet. They said she was fine. You know, she was lethargic a little bit, but she was fine.
3: Mm-hmm.
18: But one good thing, she's never smoked since.
3: It works. Chantix really works.
14: Yeah, that would have driven me back to smoking, though.
3: Thank you, Tripp. Appreciate it. One time I dropped an Advil on the floor. It was morning. I had a headache, and I was taking two Advil, and one of them dropped on the floor. And my wife said, I couldn't find it. And she goes, you get down there on that floor, because our dog Annie, she's like, if she gets one Advil, she's dead.
2: Mm-hmm.
3: And I said, I can't imagine that's true. She goes, you get down on that floor. And I crawled around on my hands and apparently that is true, that if they take one Advil, they're in trouble.
14: I can speak to this, believe it or not.
3: That happened to your dog?
14: To our family dog, when I was young, my father dropped an Advil. Same thing.
3: Yes.
14: Didn't think twice. We had just had a new puppy.
3: Right.
14: And she got really sick. She ended up spending, my parents spent probably tons thousands of money on that. And she stayed in the vet for like 4 days, and they saved her. But they said, yeah, she definitely ate that Advil.
3: You know where it went, the Advil that I dropped? There was that little shoe molding strip that it goes all around your wall and your cabinetry.
14: Yeah.
3: And it was in front of the dishwasher, and the dishwasher was set back by like 2 inches. So it had hopped the shoe molding and was under the dishwasher. And I finally located, because you couldn't see it. The floor was the same color as similar to the Advil, blended in with the wood. And, of course, the dog was all around. And my wife said, if that dog gets that Advil, she said she'd kill me. I'd wind up dead before the dog. I can tell you that. I told you about my dog, Annie, who recently passed. God bless her. If the vet had said, we can make her better, but we have to kill your husband. My wife wouldn't have done it. Yeah. She would not have done it, but she would have thought about it for at least 5 minutes.
14: Yeah.
3: I do believe that.
14: It had been said, give me some time alone. I think she's kidding. No, she's not. She's sitting in the room alone. She's writing down options.
3: Yes, it would be.
14: She asked for a whiteboard.
3: Yeah, the pros and cons of each. I do believe I would have been spared.
14: But you'd have been worried for a minute.
3: I would have thought long and hard about that. And I really can't blame her, to be honest with you. That's how much we love that dog. Lisa, you're talking about eating something they shouldn't. Go ahead.
19: This is me eating something my dogs I shouldn't. I had an older dog, and I'd give them pills with peanut butter and crackers.
3: Uh-huh.
19: And I'd seal the peanut butter back up, put it in the cabinet. So later, I went to eat some peanut butter and crackers. And I chopped down on something. I thought, well, that was weird. Realized it's one of the dog's pills.
3: Yep.
19: So I call poison control, and I say, hey, it's either this, or this.
3: Mm-hmm.
19: And I told her about two of them, and on the third, she said, I don't know about that one. You're going to have to look it up.
3: Ooh, really?
19: Google it. And I was like, okay, yeah, so, I didn't have any more fleas, so I was good.
3: So we had the dog earlier that no longer smoked after taking Chantix. So yeah. You were okay, yeah. No flea, and no problems, no repercussions?
19: No, just I got separate peanut butter cans for it.
3: I would.
14: Yeah,
2: good idea.
3: Thank you very much. God, thank you, Lisa. Man, I'll tell you, I'd rather eat something of my dog's than have my dog take the pill, the Advil, because it's so deadly, yeah. This goes along with that. You know the actor Glenn Powell. He's become a huge star. And he says, now he's admitting in a podcast now, that there's a woman named Monique who went on to TikTok and said that she was going to, every day between the time it happened and the time, from between this day and the time she met Glenn Powell, she would eat a picture of Glenn Powell every single day. And she did it. She went on to TikTok and ate a picture 139 days in a row until finally he said, why don't you come to the premiere of The Running Man?
14: Yeah. Oh, but the worst one to go to. That was a terrible movie.
3: He met her. He met her on the red carpet.
14: Ugh.
3: I don't think you can treat a stalker like that. She's too crazy.
14: Yeah, if she's...
3: She was on TikTok and ate his picture every single day for 139 days, and he goes, and to punish it, he said, meet me on the red carpet.
14: We'll okay.
3: I don't think you can...
14: I would not have done that if she's eating my picture.
3: I don't think you can. I mean,
14: no.
3: But, and then she asked, when they got there and met each other, she said, can I have a part in one of your movies? And he said, I'll talk to my agent.
2: Wow, she's getting pushy.
3: She's bold.
14: Yeah.
3: She's bold. And she did wolf down. And when they met on the set of The Running Man, he gave her an autographed picture and she ate it. In front of
14: him. In some ways, I'd almost see it as endearing. Like, I'd probably look at her and be like, all right, there's something about you.
3: Later, she said that the paper was plant-based and edible, 100% edible. But I don't know. I'm not sure about
14: that. Maybe it's
3: that
14: paper that they put on cakes.
3: Yeah, maybe.
14: That they can print on.
3: Did you ever see, I know you watch Friends, of course.
2: Mm-hmm.
3: What's his name? Matt LeBlanc. He did a show after that called Episodes, where he played himself.
2: Uh-huh.
3: And he had a stalker on that show. And it was much more R-rated than Friends. And he played himself. He was like doing a new show, and the people were from England. They didn't like him. They thought he was a hack actor, but he was. And he was on the show, and there was a stalker of Matt LeBlanc. And so he was telling everybody, and they were like, my God, how'd you get rid of her? He's like, well, I slept with her. They were like, what? He's like, I slept with her every time. Yeah.
14: Listen, we heard a real life story of
3: Jack Nicholson.
14: Yeah.
3: Jack Nicholson. That's right.
2: What was I supposed to do?
3: Yeah. What was I supposed to do?
14: The stalker showed up at his house.
3: Yep.
14: And he's like, it's her.
3: Yep.
14: She's stalking me.
3: And the girlfriend that he's dating goes to the other room to call 911, comes back, can't find Nicholson, goes to the bedroom. She's blowing him.
2: I mean, she offered. Yeah.
14: I mean, she offered.
3: He said.
14: Yeah.
3: What am I supposed to do?
14: She on.

0: It was somebody famous who...
1: Somebody's famous as mom.
0: Somebody's mom that did that. That's right. God.
2: Wait, probably... Oh,
0: it was the guy in... It was Richard Dreyfuss's son. His mom was with Jack Nicholson and told that story.
1: Well, I'm sure he's standing there. He's like, you going to kill me? No, I'd like to do something else.
0: All right. Then you can claim, I was scared she would have killed me if I didn't let her. He's like, all right, I'll just do it. Coming up here on the Two Guys Named Christian, why is there feces on one man's roof? Mystery solved next. Two guys, and it wasn't like bird poop. Two Guys Named Christian. 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
7: It was only about a week ago that I learned what a capybara is. Red Rachel was the one that was telling me. The world's largest rodent is a capybara. And there was one on the loose in England and a woman had spotted it. I don't know if they ever caught that thing, by the way. It's huge rodent.
8: Just running loose.
7: Cute.
8: Living its best life.
7: They're the cutest little animals. And they're large. They're like 100 pounds. And they are... Again, the world's largest rodent. Well, now a woman is on TikTok, and apparently one shows up at her back door every so often. And early in the morning, it showed up, and her dog was inside her home. The dog's name is Stevie. And she goes, oh, Stevie, did you invite a friend? And then she opens the door for the capybara.
9: Stevie, did you invite a friend over? There's a capybara at my door again.
7: Yeah.
9: It was like very first thing in the morning, too. Oh, you really want to come in, huh? You can come in. It's okay.
7: She plopped down on the couch.
10: You wouldn't believe my night.
7: So this large rodent comes in, wanders around, dog sniffs it, gets up on the couch, they lay together.
10: You give me some coffee.
7: I'd never seen anything like it. I'd be scared to death of that thing.
10: Yeah.
7: That's a wild animal. That's a rodent. You're letting an enormous rat in your
11: house. And they like people. They're super friendly. They have these, like, spa places where people can go and just hang out with capybaras.
7: Are they going to become like the next domesticated pet? We're going to have capybaras that people are having in their homes?
11: I don't even know how common they are, because obviously rats and mice and things, yeah. People make those pets, but there's so many more of them.
7: But you see rats, and I think, disgusting. I see the capybara, I'm like, oh, that's adorable.
11: I had friends growing up that had pet rats, and I've kept them, and they only live about a year.
7: Gross. I hate a rat. I mean, they're so disgusting. It really, the cuteness scale is what makes it. Though,
8: yeah.
7: Is it? That the capybara is a very cute rodent.
8: You know what my nieces have asked for, and you've lived this life.
7: Oh, guinea pig.
8: Bingo.
7: Yep.
8: My sister is like, I'm avoiding it at all costs, but they are hammering in on a guinea pig. I think they went to somebody's house who had one. And
7: that's a tough animal. We had a bunny also. That was the bunnies are tough.
8: Yeah, we had a bunny. My sister had a bunny. No bunny. But she's like, they are really going in about a guinea pig.
7: Those are tough. Both are difficult. The bunny was more difficult. That bunny peed on everything. There's an odor to a bunny.
8: Oh, yeah. They don't tell. It's always like a teacher's revenge, I joke. You know, like at the end of the year, if they've had a class bunny or something, they're always like, you know.
7: They give it away to the student. Give it away. Like.
8: That's what I was going to say. Yeah. The joke is, oh, my best student. Here's a bunny.
7: There's a guy in California that saw, oddly, feces on his roof, Pasadena, and he was looking up.
8: Who asked on my roof?
7: And it wasn't bird. It wasn't like a bird had pooped on his roof. And so he was thinking to himself, who could this possibly be?
12: I looked up and I saw poop on the roof. And it was like four separate stools.
7: Four piles of feces on the man's roof. And he thought, what? How?
8: Yeah.
7: What could have happened? Two nights later, he's outside, looks over his shoulder, and what does he see? Mountain lion.
12: And all of a sudden, I look over, mountain lion staring at me.
7: Just take a picture. Sicko. Watching me do my business. It was in position, defecating.
12: And all of a sudden, I look over, mountain lion staring at me.
7: I didn't know that was the sound a mountain lion made.
8: Well, I mean, I guess if you're surprised in the middle of your business, you might be a little...
7: That's what I sound like.
8: Maybe your roar's not as roary.
7: Somebody walks in on you while you're on the toilet.
12: Lion staring at me.
7: What are you doing? That's when the guy you heard talking also defecated in his pants.
8: I would, yeah.
7: Right in his pants.
8: Wouldn't you?
7: Yes. So there they are, just in a standoff, eliminating, doing their business, both of them.
8: I don't know. I guess I didn't know mountain lions had those kind of ups to get on a roof.
7: Yeah, mountain lion got on roof.
8: I mean, that to me is impressive. I know they can jump.
7: Yeah.
8: But
7: yeah.
8: I'm interested. I'd be interested in how exactly it got up
7: there. I wonder if it got up on a fence or something.
8: Something.
7: It wasn't. So the expert said that it's very rare that a mountain lion would be in a community like that. I mean, it's, okay. It's a residential community in Pasadena, but they had fires nearby a year ago. You know, so those
8: displaced.
7: Now they're looking for food, they're looking for shelter, and they're displaced by the fires, some of them. And so the mountain lion, and they've spotted, it's the second time they've spotted a mountain lion in the vicinity. They think it's the same one. I would hope.
8: That noise, though, that would scare me.
7: No kidding.
12: And all of a sudden, I look over, mountain lion staring at me.
7: You hear something like that? It'd make you poop your pants.
8: Yeah.
7: It'd make you poop your pants right there. That's the sound the mountain lion makes when it's eliminating. Just like B.B. Shay.
8: Yep.
7: We hear it in the building sometimes.
8: Yeah. Yeah. If you're in the town of Santee this weekend,
7: yeah, you'll know.
8: And you hear that, it's not a mountain lion. No. It's B.B. Shay.
7: What did the gentleman who owns the home do?
12: He was in the position mode, like he was going to spring. Time to go. I took off running.
7: He ran.
8: Smart.
7: And now the guy says anytime he goes out in his backyard, he does a 360 at all time. He keeps his head on a swivel.
11: I thought if you ran from a mountain lion, they'd chase after you.
7: The expert said, don't run.
11: You're supposed to never turn your back on a cat.
7: You know what he said? The expert said, make yourself big and make a lot of noise. It'll probably be scared away.
8: Dude, I'm trying to poop.
7: If not, but if it makes that sound,
8: you're done.
7: You're dead.
8: You better hope it's in mid-position so it doesn't.
7: You're dead. That's it. But it said, get like with a black bear, you go,
8: yeah.
7: You get really big. Not a brown bear. Well, you better know the difference between black and brown.
8: Well, you know, we had our meet and greet caller, Becky, the other day. She had a phenomenal story about a bear.
7: She's memorable.
8: Yes. And a bear, they were hiking, they were camping. Mm. Bear just puts its paw through the tent.
7: Yep.
8: You know, and she said her boyfriend got big.
7: Mm-hmm.
8: And I thought to myself, but how did you know? All you see is a paw.
7: Yeah.
8: I mean, he was very brave to do that, and it scared the bear off. But I was like, if that had been a grizzly, that bear might have come in harder.
7: You better know the difference between brown and black.
8: Black,
7: When you see a bear, because there is different ways. Now, a white bear is a polar bear, and basically there you're dead. There's nothing you can do.
8: Mm-hmm.
7: They say, too, if you're in the Arctic and you see a polar bear and it run,
8: yeah.
7: and when it starts chasing, start disrobing. Get naked if you can.
8: Try to get rid, yeah, so it'll stop at your clothes.
7: Yep. It starts sniffing your underpants. Now, it may go away, but then you're naked in the Arctic.
8: You're going to freeze to death. And that's going to eat you anyways.
7: Yep, that's right. It'll just be, you'll be a frozen dessert. Yeah. You'll be ice cream. Hunt, you're talking about mountain lions. Go ahead.
13: Yeah, so I actually grew up hunting in your neck of the woods. And I was taking up corn up on the mountain one time. Got all the way up there. It's like a 15-minute hike.
7: Yep.
13: I get up there, and I turn around, and there's a mountain lion just sitting there looking at me.
7: Were you how frightened were you, and what'd you do?
13: Oh, I needed a new pair of pants.
7: Yep. I know what you mean. Did it just go away? Did you back off slowly?
13: No, I mean, I just stood there and watched it because I figured, you know, this was it. Yep. Now I'm going to go out. And then a couple minutes later, he just turned around and walked off.
7: Lucky. Lucky. I think I probably would have done the same thing.
8: You're frozen
7: with fear. I would be. Thank you, Hunt. Appreciate it. That's my neck of the woods. I know exactly where he's talking about.
8: Yep. Too.
7: I never hunted. I didn't do a lot of that.
8: No.
7: I see what you're saying.
8: You spent some time in some trees, but they weren't. The trees are inky.
7: No, it was a long story.
8: These trees light up.
7: Yeah, I can't.
8: Is that a mountain lion?
7: Totally different thing. Completely different thing.
8: Oh, man. How high are we?

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1: Enjoy it while you can.
0: Enjoy it while you can. You're not going to get that jingle much longer. Lisa Lanier tells us why. Next, Two Guys and Chris Show. Rock 92, it's our Lawyer Up segment inside several legal cases for you. She's the president of Lanier Law Group, and she joins us next here on Rock 92. Weight loss is something that I struggled with for probably 25 years. You may have as well. I've seen some old pictures of me recently. In fact, a lot of Facebook commenters have put old pictures of me up as a joke. I was very, very heavy. Thanks to Greensboro Weight Loss, I lost 41 pounds. It only took 50 days, and I've kept that weight off now for almost 4 years. 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
7: 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At this time every week, we do something called Lawyer Up, and we bring Lisa Lanier in. Lisa, I hope you're doing well. How are you?
12: I am fantastic. I hope you guys are.
7: Good, good. I shouldn't say it this week every at this time every week, because we usually do it on Fridays. We're off tomorrow, so we had Lisa in a day early. There's one more for the docket, too. We haven't even previewed with you. It just came up earlier on today's program. Now, Biggie and Red Rachel are both renters of homes, so they were passionate.

0: the door as he knocks on the door, propped open. So the deputy says, oh, I thought there might have been a burglar inside. He goes in. The dog was in the kitchen. He says, oh, the dog started to come at me and attack me. He shot the dog 4 times. I hate these kinds of stories with a passion.
1: Oh, yeah.
0: The deputy's been put back into, he's been reinstated. They're investigating. But now body cam footage is out, and it looks like the deputy's in the wrong to me. Lisa, what happens in these kinds of situations now in this case? What do you think?
1: So there's a little bit of an update. The officer has now been terminated.
0: Oh, okay,
1: and
0: good.
1: No longer with Wake County. But he immediately got a new job in Wayne County. So secure your puppies in Wayne County. You're not.
0: Right.
1: But he's now with the Wayne County Sheriff's Department. Watch out. Watch out. Put Fido in a box.
0: He's trigger happy. Yeah. Yeah. God,
1: right.
0: It's terrible.
1: So, no, this guy, this was terrible. So he was serving a civil process summons over a disputed debt. The dad had a disputed debt with somebody. They sued him. And they were serving him. Well, for civil service, you don't go opening somebody's door. You know, you knock on the door, and if they're not there, you leave. You might leave them a note. You might call them, you know, but you don't go in their house. And he went in the house and, you know, shot their dog to death. And it turned out, I think, on the body cam footage that the dog wasn't attacking. It was just barking.
0: Ugh.
1: And, you know, I have a big old, like, pit bull mix. You come in my house and he's gonna sound like he's gonna tear you up, but he would really just lick you to death.
0: Yep,
1: you know, but
0: I know,
1: but I mean, you know, that's this dog was sweet. Now, it was a Malinois, you know, and the Belgian Malinois.
0: Oh, yeah. big dog, right? Yeah,
1: they're scary looking, they're big, but this was a very sweet, gentle, it was like a kitty cat loving, kid loving, just sweet dog.
0: God, and, that crushes me.
1: But I'm gonna tell you, these people are, they are not taking this lightly. They have hired a very well known Raleigh civil rights firm.
0: Mm-hmm.
1: And they are going after Wake County for violation of their civil rights because this was, you know, a warrantless entry into their home. And so, you know, we've talked about how damages for a dog is just like a property thing.
0: Right.
1: And here they're going for more than that because their civil rights were violated. And more power to them. I mean, I think this was terrible.
0: I hope they win.
2: Yeah.
0: Because I knew you always said, like, when a dog is killed, it's always like, well, of course, the dog means everything to you, but it's only worth
2: $100.
0: But but in this case, I hope they win. Yeah, I do. It was awful what that guy did. I've seen the body camera footage, and it's terrible. Trigger happy.
1: And then he has no remorse. He's like, he acts like it's nothing. You know, like he just killed the 4 children. You know, and the mom was saying, normally the kids come home for lunch. They go to a very nearby school, and they can walk home to lunch. And luckily, they didn't this day because it happened around lunchtime. Or they would have walked in on it.
0: Found the dog. They would have found the dog.
1: Yeah,
0: it's terrible. I mean, I hate even ending on that. No,
2: he already got a new job.
0: Wayne County.
2: He could be listening to us right now.
1: Wayne County dog owners.
0: He could be listening right now. If he is, I hope he keeps listening. But I still don't like what he did. I'm sorry.
2: We'd love for you to keep listening, but we don't approve of your actions in any way.
0: Don't approve of what he did. I'm sorry.
1: Just don't shoot any more dogs.
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1: Have a wonderful long weekend.
0: You as well. Have a great Memorial Day. And thank you very much, as always. Let's play Put Up or Shut Up Rock and Roll Trivia. You're going against Digital Dim today. Might be one of your last chances. This game's on the line. 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Okay? 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
2: $20.
0: That's what we're playing for next. 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Rock 92, just for playing today. We will give you a pair of tickets to see Nate Bargatze. 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We got rain coming this weekend, according to the weather forecasters. It's a good thing for my lawn. But I have to tell you, my lawn looks great anyway. And we've had almost no rain. It's thanks to Growin' Green. Growin' Green came to me in February. I finally got in touch with Growin' Green in February after a long time of thinking about it. And I think it was definitely the right move because I instantly saw how passionate they are about lawns, how professional they are, the knowledge they have about lawns. That's Growin' Green. Growin' Green laid out for me, here's what we're going to do. Here's how we're going to treat your lawn starting in February, going through the summer. And within a month, it looked different. 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
0: Crescent Ford presents Put Up or Shut Up. 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You versus Digital Dim. You get 10 questions about music and rock and roll. He's already answered it. This game was originally played in 2018.
16: Oh, okay.
0: And it's a throwback Thursday, so don't let the dates confuse you. We're on a Billboard Hot 100 chart. We have one question about every song in the top 10 on that chart from the very early 1970s. So all this is what's going on today. Tim will be the player today. Hello, Tim. How are you?
17: Doing pretty great. How about you guys?
0: Doing really well, thank you. Got a four-day weekend for us coming up, so that's really nice. And $20 on the line for you. Here's the way the game works now. We're putting 2 minutes on the clock. We're going to give you 10 questions and going back in time again on a Throwback Thursday edition of the game to the early 1970s and asking you questions about the top 10 on the Billboard Hot 100 chart that day. Chris Tim's already answered these. He was our rock and roll expert for years and years and years. No longer with us in the studio, but we have his answers to this game when we originally played it 8 years ago. And we'll see if you can do better than he does. If so, you get all of Biggie's money, which is $20. Tie and you fly with PTI, Piedmont Triad International Airport. Tire beat Digital Dim. And we'll give you a $500 gift voucher to fly anywhere they go. Are you ready, Tim?
17: You guys in Chris for life. Let's do it.
0: All right. Thank you for saying that. And we'll start the clock after the first question. Here we go. The number 10 song on this chart from 1970 is by a band from the Netherlands. Its one-word title is also the second closest planet from the sun. What's the name of the song?
17: Pat.
0: When Rolling Stone magazine ranked the 500 greatest songs of all time, the song at number 9 this week by Brooke Benton finished at number 498. It's about a rainy night in what U.S. state?
17: Virginia.
0: No. Ray Stevens was the first choice to sing song number 8, but he passed on it because he didn't like the song and he didn't like the movie Butch Cassidy and the Sundance Kid. That was just fine with B.J. Thomas. He sings the song. What is it?
17: Raindrops Keep Falling on My Head?
0: Yes. What band that starts with the letter T, as in Tom, sings song number 7, Psychedelic Shack?
17: The Temptations.
0: Yes. Song number 6 is by a Dutch quintet called The T-Set, and the title literally translates to My Beautiful Friend. What's the song?
17: Pass.
0: Randy Bachman of The Guess Who says of song number 5, No Time, it was heavily influenced by which of these bands? The Byrds, Buffalo Springfield, or Pink Floyd?
17: Byrds.
0: No. Hey There, Lonely Boy was a minor hit for Ruby and the Romantics in 1963. Eddie Holman was at number 4 7 years later, in this week, and changed one word of the title. It was Hey There, Lonely Boy. What's the title of Holman's version of the song?
17: Hey There, Lonely Girl.
0: Yes. What U.S. city is mentioned in the first line of song number 3, Traveling Band by Creedence Clearwater Revival? Sly Stone wrote song number 2 for Sly and the Family Stone because he was upset that people were not listening to the messages in his songs, even though they were very popular. In typical fashion, most people didn't hear the lyrics of this song either, but they loved it anyway. What's the number 2 song, February 28, 1970?
17: Family Affair.
0: No. Paul Simon says of song number 1, February 28, 1970, when I wrote it, I knew it was much better than I usually write, and Art sings it so well. Many times I've regretted not singing on the song, but you can't deny the power he gives it. What song is Paul Simon talking about?
17: Homeward Bound.
0: It is not Homeward Bound, and you got 3 out of 10.
16: Tough game.
0: It is a tough game. Is it Art Garfunkel that sings on Homeward Bound? I don't know.
16: Yeah, that's a hard game.
0: Yeah. 1970, February 28th of 70.
16: I'm impressed he got 3.
0: Tim got a 3. Now, originally we played this game. A lot of dates here I'm throwing at you. Originally we played this game August 9th, 2018. The player that day was Jill. She got 5.
16: Oh, wow. Okay.
0: She got 5. Tim got 3.
16: Is that Jill the Thrill, I bet?
0: Don't know. Well, I don't know. We won't know.
16: Yeah.
0: Jill got a 5. Tim got a 3 here today. We're going to get Digital Dim in on this to see what he can do. Could be a body bag in play here. Body bag t-shirt comes from All About Care Heating and Air. And if Chris Dim, Digital Dim, gets an 8, that would body bag Tim. Rachel, do you think he'll do it?
18: I think so. I was thinking an 8 or a 9. Mm-hmm. I'll go with an 8.
0: All right. Let's see what happens here. Clearing the decks, and we go back to 2018 for this game from 1970.
19: The number 10 song, February 28th, 1970, is by a band from the Netherlands. Its one-word title is also the second closest planet from the sun. What's the song?
20: Gotta be Venus.
19: Yes. When Rolling Stone magazine ranked the 500 greatest songs of all time, the song at number 9 this week by Brooke Benton finished at 498. It's about a rainy night in what U.S. state?
20: Georgia.
19: Yes. Ray Stevens was the first choice to sing song number 8, but he passed on it because he didn't like the song and he didn't like the movie Butch Cassidy and the Sundance Kid. And that was just fine with B.J. Thomas. What's the song?
20: Raindrops Keep Falling on My Head.
19: Yes. What band that starts with the letter T sings song number 7, Psychedelic Shack?
20: Temptations.
19: Yes. Song number 6 is by a Dutch quintet called The T-Set, and the title literally translates to My Beautiful Friend. What's the song?
20: The T-Set. That was Ma Belle Amie.
19: That's right. Randy Bachman of The Guess Who says of song number 5, No Time, that it was heavily influenced by which of these bands? The Byrds, Buffalo Springfield, or Pink Floyd?
20: Ooh. Springfield.
19: Yes, that's correct, yes. Hey There, Lonely Boy was a minor hit for Ruby and the Romantics in 1963. Eddie Holman is at number 4 this week, and he changed one word of the title. What's the title of Holman's version of the song?
20: Hey There, Lonely Girl.
19: Yes. What U.S. city is mentioned in the first line of song number 3, Travelin' Band by Creedence Clearwater Revival?
20: Let me pass. I can't hear it.
19: Sly Stone wrote song number 2 for Sly and the Family Stone because he was upset that people were not listening to the messages in his songs, even though they were very popular. In typical fashion, most people didn't hear the lyrics of this song, but they loved it anyway. What song was number 2, 1970, February 28th, 1970?
20: Wow. Pass.
19: Paul Simon says of song number 1, February 28th, 1970, when I wrote it, I knew it was much better than I usually write, and Art sings it so well. Many times I've regretted not singing on it, but you can't deny the power he gives it. What song is he talking about?
20: Got to be Bridge Over Troubled Water.
19: Yes, what U.S. city is mentioned in the first line of Traveling Band by...
20: Kansas City.
19: It is not Kansas City, and you got 8 out of 10.
0: That is a body bag today. 8-3 is a fun... Sorry, Tim. Tammy beat you by a final of 8-3, but you do get the body bag t-shirt.
17: Hey, I appreciate you guys very much. I know those questions were hard, but I thank you for the opportunity, and you're all doing great.
0: Thank you so much. Really appreciate hearing that. Hang on. Rachel's going to get your t-shirt for you. Questions were tough. And do you notice, I don't know if you've picked up on this, like I flubbed the word literally in question number 5 today and 8 years ago. Like it's the same. My brain is the same.
21: It is the same. You sound a little more youthful in 18. Yeah, all the bad things hadn't happened yet.
0: Not quite yet. All the bad things happened 2 years later.
21: Everything's bad started
0: downhill
21: 2 years later.
0: Downhill since. That's exactly
21: right. Sometimes I can tell when you burst through.
0: Yes.
21: Like your voice burst through on this one.
0: Yes.
21: This is back when you had hope.
0: Absolutely. You're going to like... You're going to like the end of these questions, by the way. You're making some jokes about a band that I mentioned here.
21: Okay.
0: Just to let you know, hang around to the end of these answers. We did this way back in 2018, and we have the answers for you now that we gave them.
19: Let's take you back to 1970. She's got it. Yeah, baby, she's got it. That's the Shocking Blue. I prefer Bananarama, but...
21: Okay, it's more your time.
19: That's right. Both went to number 1, by the way. I think I read that. I think I'm right about that. When Rolling Stone magazine ranked the 500 greatest songs of all time, the song at number 9 on February 28, 1970, was ranked 498. It's Rainy Night in Georgia. Rainy night in Georgia. A rainy night in Georgia. Doesn't do much for me.
21: Okay. I was going to say how I can just feel it.
20: Yeah.
21: I can feel the rain. Just a deep soul.
20: Honest to goodness soul singer.
21: Right? Yeah.
19: Yeah, didn't touch me.
20: Next.
22: I like Bananarama.
19: Yeah.
1: That's about right.
19: I'm a Bananarama man, so I know it didn't do much for me. Ray Stevens was the first choice to sing this. Raindrops are falling on my head. But he didn't like the song, and he didn't like the movie. They screened the movie for him without any song, and they wanted him to write it for him. Didn't do it. B.J. Thomas got
2: it. What if he regrets that? I never heard this.
1: I wonder if it would have been as popular with Ray Stevens singing it.
2: What? His voice is pretty close.
19: It's fantastic. I love it. My dad used to sing it all the time before I'd ever seen the movie.
1: Oh, yeah.
19: Mm-hmm. I didn't know why it was such a...
1: Spanned the generations with this one.
19: So good. I agree. What band that starts with the letter T sings Psychedelic Shack? That's The Temptations.
2: Technically a vocal group, not a band. They didn't play instruments, but...
19: Okay.
2: It's just a nitpick.
1: I don't remember this one.
19: I don't either.
2: No?
19: Mm-mm. You like it?
2: Mm-hmm.
19: Which is song number 6 by a Dutch quintet called The Tea Set. It means my beautiful friend. It's called My Belle Ami.
22: My Belle Ami. You were a child of the sun and the sky and the deep blue sea.
19: Randy Bachman of the Guess Who says song number 5, No Time. Was heavily influenced by Buffalo Springfield.
1: That's tough.
19: I don't know this one. It's like a good song.
2: Well, big harmonies.
19: Mm-hmm.
2: Kind of driving bass.
19: Guess so. Hey There, Lonely Boy was a minor hit for Ruby and the Romantics in 1963. Eddie Holman changed one word of it.
1: All the other lyrics are the same?
19: Yeah, everything's the same except for that.
2: Is it?
19: Yep, he changed one
2: great
19: word.
2: Slow dancer.
1: Kind of crooked, though, isn't it?
19: Stole it.
2: They do that all the time.
1: Man, I don't know. It's a good song.
19: Written. Stole it. That's right. Here are the only two Chris didn't miss back-to-back. What U.S. city is mentioned in the first line of song number 3, Traveling Band by Creedence Clearwater Revival? Dave, do you want to take a guess at
1: that? I don't know it.

0: Memphis, Tennessee. Sly Stone wrote song number two for Sly and the Family Stone. He was upset people weren't listening to the messages, so he made it sort of sarcastically, "Thank you for letting me be myself."
1: And they loved it. Chris Dem.
0: That's it. You love this song. And people loved it, but they didn't really hear what he was saying in the lyrics.
1: No, not at all.
0: They didn't care.
1: They just want the funkyism.
0: Yeah, kind of sarcastic. Number one song in America, February 28th, 1970. Paul Simon said, "When I wrote it, I knew it was way better than I normally write. Yet it's so simple, and he regrets not singing on it and letting Art Garfunkel have it." Like a bridge over troubled. That's got to be one of the best songs ever written. I absolutely love this song.
1: Paul Simon sung it in concert.
0: Yeah, he does. And Garfunkel, when he's by himself, still sings it. And Garfunkel says he still gets chills every time he sings it. It's so powerful. And they wrote a third verse of it. He only originally wrote it with the first two voices, and they came back with that big build at the end. They asked Simon to write.
2: Sail on Silver Girl?
0: Yeah, he started with Sail on Silver Girl. And that was written for his wife, who was starting to get gray in her hair. A lot of people thought that was a heroin reference. According to Simon, people thought that was like something in a needle. But it was about his wife, who had a little bit of gray hair, and he called her Silver Girl. There it is.
2: And he divorced her.
0: He did divorce. Yeah, he divorced.
2: That's right.
0: Yeah. Once she became Silver Girl, he set her adrift.
1: Married Edie Brickell.
3: After Carrie Fisher.
1: After Carrie Fisher.
0: That's right.
4: Oh, you're a little young for gray.
0: Yeah. He pushed her off the bridge over troubled water.
1: Sorry.
0: That was it.
3: Coming Swim up. To the shore.
4: I'm more of a Bananarama guy.
0: I told you. It's your Bananarama reference. Coming up here are the two guys named Christian. We'll play again on Monday. You'll get the chance. And a little sports dirt next. The tarps off craze is sweeping Major League Baseball. What is the tarps off craze? We'll find out next. Two guys named Chris Show. Rock 92. 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
5: Mostly cloudy today and 88 degrees for the high. Expect rain starting this evening and thunderstorms overnight. 61 for the overnight low. Cooling down tomorrow, only 70 for the high, and rain showers likely all weekend. 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
0: Rachel, we thank you. Two guys named Chris Show, Rock 92. Yesterday, I ran on the treadmill for the first time in my new running shoes. They're Brooks from the Shoe Market in Greensboro, and I love them. 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
0: 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There is a term sweeping the sports world, a little sports dirt here, called tarps off. It's when guys go to a certain section of a football or baseball stadium, take their shirts off, and swing them over their heads. Started in college football with one guy. One guy did that. That one guy at one game, went, there was like nobody in one section, so he went to it, took his shirt off, started twirling it, and then everybody, other guys started to join him and take their shirts off.
10: Okay, now, this is fun.
0: Yeah.
10: How do you feel about it?
0: Hate it.
10: I got... Yeah. Now your son
0: saw it, hate it. I can't stand it.
10: Your son would love it.
0: Loves it. He did it at the Tennessee game.
10: Oh, did he? Okay.
0: Oh yeah, he's done it. He's done it at the Tennessee game. They all go and take the. And I always think to myself, put your shirts back.
10: Yeah.
0: On. What are you doing? This is the manager of the St. Louis Cardinals.
11: Whoever started that in right field, I'll do whatever I need to do to make sure they come every game. Because that was awesome. Not only them, but everybody that showed up today. That was a fun environment. It's awesome, and it creates an environment where it's not only filling this place up, it's making it a tough place for other teams to come in and play.
0: That's Oliver Marmol. I'm calling for his firing.
10: I was gonna say, this is baseball's not supposed to be fun.
0: No, absolutely not. Do you know the league in Major League Baseball this year is going to average over 30,000 fans per game for the first time in 10 years.
10: Wow.
0: They've built back up to that. I think it's because the game is shorter now. They've done those things to make it shorter.
10: 100%.
0: And they're trying to embrace fun, which I'm against. In every possible way.
10: Yeah. What's going on with this? Not a Chris Kelly thing at all.
0: It's ridiculous. When I saw it on TV when the kid did it at the college football game. I said, remove him.
10: Tarps off, baby.
0: Get him out of there. It should be no shirts, no shoes, no service.
10: Yep.
0: You don't get to watch a game with your shirt off.
10: Man, and the Cardinals manager's like, this is what baseball needs.
0: I'm upset for you, Rachel. You shouldn't be subjected to something like
5: that.
0: You
5: don't want me to see guys with their shirts off?
0: No, I do not. You're taken.
10: Well.
0: Sorry.
5: Yeah, but I'm not dead.
0: You're taken. I don't care. You will be soon. When's your wedding day?
5: I haven't said it yet.
0: When's your wedding day? That's your death. There's your death sentence right there. No, don't you dare.
10: Yeah.
0: I don't care for it. But apparently more and more people are doing that. And baseball is benefiting from it.
10: That's definitely a young man's thing.
0: Oh, yeah.
10: Young, fit men.
0: Yeah. Well, college kids.
10: Yeah.
0: At least that's where it started.
10: If I was in that section and it ended up near me, I'd be like, I need to move.
0: I used to have a problem.
10: Tarps off, big guy.
0: I'll tell you, when I was younger, I used to hate taking my shirt off. Man, we used to shirts and skins in school.
10: The worst.
0: simply, I don't think they subject kids to that anymore.
10: No.
0: In high school, your shirts and skins, you're all sweaty, you're nasty, and you're playing basketball.
10: It was. I begged to be on skins every time. I think the coaches. Oh,
0: you mean shirts.
10: Sorry.
0: You won't be on skins.
10: No, I think the coaches put me on skins for laughs because I wanted to be on shirts.
0: Of course.
10: Yeah, they'd be like, get over there, your skins.
0: I don't want my.
10: No.
0: My moves hanging
10: bouncing.
0: Out. It's so embarrassing for a
10: Yeah, you can't even focus on the game.
0: No, it's horrible. You just want to keep tight. You know, you try to suck in and run down the court somehow.
10: Yeah, because I had love handles, okay?
0: Oh, God. Me too. Still have them. Aaron Rodgers confirmed Sports Dirt. This is his last year. Out of nowhere, totally quietly, Aaron Rodgers says, I'm done. I mean, people speculate. I'm surprised. Usually he makes you wait it out in the offseason.
10: Yeah, well, I mean, he made him kind of wait for this to see if they'd come back.
0: Yeah, we knew that. I'm saying next year we're not going to have the wait.
10: Yeah.
0: This is it. At the end of the season, that's it.
10: You think a little bit of him wants a little bit of a goodbye tour?
0: Yes, that's what I think he wants.
10: I'm with you.
0: That's why I think LeBron will. He's not done yet.
10: 100%.
0: He wants the goodbye tour.
10: LeBron definitely wants it. I feel when I saw this yesterday, I thought he wants the NFL to say goodbye to him.
0: This was the press conference. He was talking about he was a little bit surprised to be back with the Steelers. They changed coaches. He does like the new coach. They were together in Green Bay.
12: Yeah, I thought that that was probably it for me in Pittsburgh. But when the decision was made to hire Mike, I sort of opened my mind back up to coming back.
13: Could be your last year. Do you even think of that right now?
12: Yes. This is it. Yeah.
0: That's a real scoop. It's like, my gosh. Oh, okay. That was like, all right. Didn't know you were actually going to announce it today. He did. So Aaron Rodgers is done. And I do think you're right. He gets but will he get much of a tour? He's not that well liked. You know,
10: he's still one of the
0: one of the best all time, but he's not Mr. Popular. In fact, he's probably looked at as aloof and the fans don't love him.
10: Yeah.
0: Do they do that in football much? The tour? I mean, then basketball, yes, and baseball, yes, but
10: not really.
0: Mm-hmm.
10: But I think it'll be obviously, I think he'll be, in certain cities, probably more embraced.
0: If you were a basketball player like LeBron, would you want every time you go to the city for the last time them to honor you with a rocking chair or whatever it is? Or would you just quiet, like right now, like his season's over, say, all right, that's it?
10: I'd do that.
0: I would too.
10: I feel like that I wouldn't want the attention, but I think LeBron, now listen, what the man has done, love him or hate him, is unbelievable.
0: I don't ever begrudge anybody for doing that.
10: Yeah, but I don't. But I think he's the type that he wants that. He wants, they give him his special badges on his jersey now anyways that people claim he asked for.
0: Oh, he did? I didn't know he did that.
10: Yeah.
0: He asked for the badges?
10: Yeah, like when he got, most whatever this. Yeah.
0: There was a guy who was the Supreme Court, the justice who was like the chief justice, William Rehnquist when I was a kid. He's long dead, but he was the chief justice. And so I used to see him when I first was introduced to the Supreme Court. He had like a golden flowing scarf over his robe. And I thought, the Chief Justice gets that. He doesn't. He just made that himself.
10: Yeah. He just did it on his own.
0: That's just the thing he wanted. Yeah, exactly.
10: I saw a great, to me, this was a great joke. Now, LeBron would get in my face if he heard it.
0: Mm.
10: I saw a great joke that said that LeBron and Bronny are going to be the first father and son to also retire at the same time.
0: Well, that's probably true. The other piece of sports dirt's not really sports, is that Joey Chestnut's confirmed he's going to be in the hot dog eating contest on the 4th of July, even though he's on probation. And I didn't know he's on probation.
10: Exactly.
0: For what? What did he do?
14: I think he got into a bar fight.
0: Yeah.
10: Is that okay?
0: I guess that's right.
14: It was
0: right.
14: Something that happened back in March.
0: Yeah. So he had to do a little bit of a negotiation to be there for the Nathan's famous hot dog eating contest.
10: It's bad enough he had to get permission to leave wherever he is.
0: Battery charge in a bar in Indiana. He slapped a man in the face during an argument. I wonder if the guy was getting in his face about you can't out eat me or whatever.
15: Why don't you eat my hot dog, Joey Chestnut?
0: Challenge him. 180 days probation, but a judge approved a request to travel to New York, which he's not supposed to do, to take part in the Coney Island July 4th hot dog eating contest. He has to go right back. As soon as he eats, he has to go right back.
14: I think the judge probably knew there were going to be riots if he missed the 4th of July celebration.
10: Oh, definitely.
0: You ever watch the hot dog eating contest, Rachel?
14: Oh, yeah.
0: I find it disgusting.
10: He does. I'm glad to hear that, Rachel. Finally, another good American.
0: Do you like it?
14: I find it to be a beautiful art.
0: I find it, I've only seen it one time. And I, when they...
10: Ew.
14: You don't find it at all impressive.
10: He doesn't like that they dunk the buns and the wet bread.
14: I wouldn't do it. I'd like to watch other people do it.
0: I find the feet impressive. I find the watching of it disgusting.
14: I bet the most, to me, the most impressive part is at some point or another, they're either going to digest that food or it's all coming back up. I want to know how that works.
0: Well, you got to keep it down to win.
10: At a certain time,
0: and they do. And, but I mean, like flecks of that hunks of hot dog come spitting out of them is disgusting. I remember thinking, I didn't know how gross this, how vulgar it is. Oh, I seen it the one time. Coming up here on the Two Guys Named Chris show, a little this date in history. And is it crazy to keep your television remote in a plastic bag so nothing happens to it? That's that. Two Guys Named Chris show. Rock 92. We're just talking about hot dog eating contests and that kind of thing. You learn what you can and cannot have when you go to Greensboro Weight Loss. There's a secret to losing a half pound to a pound of real fat every single day. I learned it a few years ago and lost 41 pounds. It only took 50 days. And now I've kept that weight off for those years, you know, about 4 years now that I've done that, which has really been great. And I feel so much better. That's the real trick of it, isn't it? You really want to feel better, not just look better. And I do. I can move a lot better. I was telling someone last night I was playing pickleball. And I said, yeah, I'm covering way more of the court than I used to. My knees don't bother me anymore. Inflammation goes away. These are the benefits, the health benefits of weight loss. Now, you probably know that. Anyone, our meet and greet contestant yesterday had said he'd lost about 140 pounds. Well, you feel so much better. And there have been client after client to say about Greensboro Weight Loss, they're the ones that did it for me. Without the aid of, or without the have to use a prepackaged meal or a shot or a surgery, nothing like that. 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
9: Playing Big Money Celebrity Pyramid at 9:25 this morning. Today, as we play Pyramid here in about 25 minutes, and the categories are all Biggie's favorite songs, six of them. Maybe Shane not around for this.
10: No.
9: Not with us.
10: I think he'd approve of some.
9: Oh, I think he would too. I think so also. One of my favorites I've listed before is Piano Man by Billy Joel. Do you know they're doing an unauthorized biopic of Billy Joel? He's not happy about it.
10: Okay.
9: You hear that? Yeah. It's in the works, and it covers the early career of Billy Joel up to this song. And Billy is moving behind the scenes to have it shut down.
10: Well, I did find, I watched that whole documentary on HBO.
9: Me too.
10: I recommend it if you haven't seen it.
9: Yeah.
10: I never knew what his life was like leading up till this point, and I found it very fascinating.
9: Me too. The early stuff was really all the way through was excellent.
10: Absolutely, but I didn't know how hard he had worked and been in bands and had already been on record labels before this song actually hit.
9: He wanted to be like hard rock.
10: Yeah.
9: And was in Attila, which was an awful band, apparently.
10: But this was his last ditch effort, basically.
9: Yeah,
10: He was playing in a bar and wrote this.
9: Why do you think he doesn't want it out there?
10: I don't know. I don't know.
9: I feel like with the one that we watched, which was on HBO Max, I'm sure he controlled the narrative. He said what he wanted.
10: I feel like, but I don't think he loved parts of that.
9: Really?
10: Because of the bankruptcy stuff and stealing the money.
9: But he was interviewed about that. I think he did. I think he was like the executive producer of that. His rep has issued a statement saying the people behind this new unauthorized biopic, and this is not a documentary, this has someone playing Billy Joel, that no one has the rights to Billy's life. They won't get the rights to his music either. So they're withholding all the music. And the makers of the movie have said, we don't need the music. We're only talking about when he wasn't famous. So we're not even going to play any Billy Joel music.
10: I wonder who owns the Attila music.
9: Well, there's the question. Do they need the Attila music?
10: They use that.
9: Wonder what he did back. I mean, this is like back when he was in his 20s. You know, what is it that he's...
10: This is very Bruce Springsteen movie.
9: Oh, that was boring from what I heard.
10: Terribly boring.
9: But he was part of that. Bruce was there on the set and loved it and all that. But Billy Joel didn't want anything to do with it. They did it without his permission. Bruce Springsteen was brought in to be a consultant on that movie.
10: But it was in between. It was his Nebraska album.
9: Oh, God.
10: And
9: who cares?
10: Oh, it was terribly boring. I watched it.
9: Did you see it finally?
10: Yeah. And the only thing that really came out was a lot of songs that came out on his hit albums.
9: Mm-hmm.
10: You know, because it was in between Born to Run and before the big, Born in the USA craze. And I think that it was terribly boring.
9: I believe Nebraska is the one that he had on cassette that he recorded in a room
0: and just kept it in his pocket for a while.
10: That's 100% it. Yeah. He was recording it and just lived in this house. But it was not an I expected more.
0: Well, the critics said nothing happens in the movie. I mean, yeah. It's just this boring music and or music you don't really know that well.
10: Exactly.
0: And like he had a little bit of an issue with his father, but nothing really ever happened mm-hmm. with him. You know, I almost hate watched Marty Supreme the other night. I was I don't think I'll like that movie.
10: I don't think you will either.
0: Timothée Chalamet. And I was going to rub it in B.B. Shea's face that I watched it and didn't like it, but I decided not to get into that.
10: Yeah, you've been really, I don't know what, maybe it's the sharing of the office, but you've been really nailing down B.B. Shea.
0: Mm-hmm.
10: And as you finally admitted earlier, he put you in a mood yesterday.
0: Big time.
10: When he told you that he doesn't care. He's going on a golf weekend.
0: Yep.
10: But he doesn't care if it rains the whole time and he doesn't play a bit of golf because he'll just get drunk and hang out with his buddies.
0: Which I find to be 100% untrue. I know that's something you say to yourself to gloss over the fact that it's raining and you don't want it to rain. You don't want to admit defeat. I've been there too. I've said before, oh, it's a beach weekend. I don't mind if it rains. Really? I think he does. Mm-hmm. I mean, otherwise, then every weekend can be that. No golf.
10: Yeah.
0: Don't golf. If you really don't care, then why are you playing? You know, that's my... So I'm angry at him.
10: For really no reason.
0: Nothing at all.
14: Yeah, very good reasons.
10: And I always find this odd, because you're about to go on vacation, mm-hmm. you should be in a great mood.
0: I'm not.
10: You should be in a wonderful mood.
0: I'm not.
10: You're about to go to your favorite spot, which yep. the weather's actually clearing now some, which I think is funny, because now B.B. Shea might be forced to play golf.
0: Oh, terrible. I bet
10: I'm going to have to do the one thing I came here to do.
0: You just said it. So if he wakes up on the morning today, he's about ready to play golf, and it's like, oh, the clouds have parted. It's going to be sunny, so he can be like, oh, too bad.
14: Well, he said he had to get up early for this. They're probably playing right now.
0: So that's what I'm saying. So you know he's lying, because if he wakes up and it's sunny, he's going to go, oh, that's great. Yeah. So he's lying.
14: Well, I think that what he's saying is that he is okay with both.
0: But he's not.
14: I mean, okay, like if I made plans with my friends for tomorrow and they canceled on me, I'd be like, yes.
10: Rachel,
0: of course.
14: It's not because I don't want to see my friend. It's because I love hanging out with my dog and doing nothing.
10: Let me tell you, Rachel, this you rarely see this side of Kelly, and we just need to let him embrace it. This is the, I'm right here.
0: No, there's no.
10: There's no arguing this. You're not going to get around him.
0: I mean, what he was saying was like, oh, it's going to rain. That's awesome. Ridiculous.
10: I could tell in your face as he was saying it. I was watching his turn.
14: I know. I'm just, I can't help myself. Because somebody like B.B. Shea, he doesn't care about much as it is.
0: Right.
10: That's an insult.
0: Right.
10: I mean, look at him.
0: Thank God. So it's like, I should have said to him, so I say, oh, so if you wake up and it's clear and sunny, you're going to be disappointed. Put him right on the spot.
10: Yeah, you wanted to freeze him.
0: Should have nailed him. Should have nailed him with that. Exactly. Now he's not here for me. I'm losing my...
10: Yeah.
0: I really got to hold his feet to the fire on something like that. The other entertainment note today is Stephen Colbert. This is last show tonight. And I know what you're thinking. Who cares? I don't like Stephen Colbert.
10: I mean, now talk about long goodbyes.
0: God, yeah. Forced on him.
10: Yeah.
0: I mean, he was told... 8 months ago, you're done in May. They're canceling his show. They're putting on some cheap show to spotlight stand-up comedians. And most people, I don't know, either I guess you love or hate Colbert. I believe CBS when they say this is a purely financial move. A lot of people think it's politics because he's critical of the president. Last night, for his next to last show, he had a ton of celebrities on there asking him questions. I think that's what he does on the show anyway. He asks other celebrities questions. So last night, Colbert was asked questions by all these different celebrities, one of whatever they wanted. Some of the celebrities were big. Had Billy Crystal, Martha Stewart, Josh Brolin, Mark Hamill, Jim Gaffigan, Jeff Daniels, Ben Stiller, Aubrey Plaza, James Taylor, Robert De Niro, all asking him one pointed question that he had to ask. Pretty good way to end.
10: Yeah.
0: He's got one more night tonight. So at the end, John Dickerson, who is the former CBS Evening News anchor, asked him this. I thought he did a nice job. It was, sum up your future in 5 words.
2: How would you describe the rest of your life in 5 words?
4: My family, my friends, fun.
0: All right. Biggie, can you sum up your future in 5 words? That's
10: five
0: tough
10: words.
0: To put you on the spot like that.
10: Mine
0: would be desperately try to keep job.
10: Yeah, mine's must keep job.
0: Yep.
10: Probably die.
0: Rachel, can you sum up your future in 5 words? That's hard to do.
14: Wondering why I work here.
0: Okay. Okay. There you have it. Okay. Those are your 5 words to sum up your life. Can you do it? Do people do it? He did. He did a nice job.
10: I think that was. Is tonight also? Tonight's, of course, the last night, the very special guest. But is tonight the same night that all the other late night guys are coming?
0: No, that was a week ago.
10: Well, see, I can't even keep up with that. Well, because he has all the stuff. They keep announcing more and more.
0: We just played Letterman. Letterman was on.
10: Well, yeah, but I thought like Kimmel and Fallon were coming.
0: They did. They did. No one pays much attention to him leaving, unfortunately. But tonight they kept the guest a secret, so we're not exactly sure. Maybe it's Obama. That's been the...
10: That would not shock me at all.
0: That's been the rumor.
10: I still say Trump.
0: Trump. With Trump and Obama. But Trump and Obama.
14: In the same room?
0: Put them on there. You know, sometimes they share the same room. When somebody dies, they'll be in
14: there. Oh, yeah, they were whispering at that funeral. Yeah. And everybody, it was such a scandal. Mm-hmm.
0: They were laughing a little bit.
10: Yeah, because Obama was there without Michelle.
0: That's right.
10: And everyone was kind of joking. Was Trump going, yeah, I see you left yours. I could have wish I could have left mine.
0: Right. Left the old ball and chain behind. Yeah, apparently they were joking around at that thing and laughing at each other. This date in history, 71 years ago today, Chuck Berry released his first song, Maybelline.
6: Why can't you be true? Oh, Maybelline.
0: Good trivia about this song. Apparently, he saw Maybelline makeup, or whoever wrote the song saw Maybelline makeup sitting on a piano, wrote it after that. Love it. Yeah, it's good. That's 1955.
10: I bet when this came out back then, it was like, oh, what is this?
0: Really good.
10: Hell yeah.
0: 125 years ago today, a speed limit was placed on cars for the first time ever. What state? Rachel, trivia. You'll never get it.
14: Vermont.
0: Yes.
10: Oh my God.
14: Is that really the right answer?
0: No, it's Connecticut.
14: Oh man, I got excited.
10: You're in the vicinity.
0: Close enough. What do you think the speed limit was?
14: 35.
0: 12.
10: I was going to say lower. A lot lower.
0: 12 miles per hour. 12 miles per hour in the city limits, 15 on country highways.
10: Open her up.
14: How fast could a car go then?
0: 30? Do you think, or 25 as my guess. Yeah. I don't know. That's a good question. That's 1901.
10: Yeah.
0: Mm-hmm. I mean, when were cars invented? This is like the Model A.
10: Right around, yeah.
0: You know, this is the earliest.
10: And I guarantee you, somebody got nailed in the town. Mm-hmm. And they were like, oh God, we're going to have to slow these things down.
0: Mm-hmm. Watch that speed trap.
10: Yeah.
0: Going 14 and a 12.
10: Yeah.
0: What'd they get you? I was doing 14 and a 12.
14: What do you think the punishment was back then? You think they just said, hey, slow down? I doubt they find them.
10: Well, anyone with a car was uber rich. They could probably get away.
0: Oh, I wonder about
10: anything.
0: Yeah, they probably were.
10: Yeah.
0: They're probably the most wealthy people. You know, I learned too about, we used to watch that show, The Waltons, that was set, you know, early 1900s. And I didn't really know this until fairly recently. Grocery stores, you'd go with like your list of items and you say, I need butter, I need flour, I need bread, I need this and that. And the person would go and get the stuff from the back and bring you the basket. You didn't go around with the cart or anything for many years later.
10: Okay.
0: And they would depict that on The Waltons. And I never really thought too much about it, but it wasn't until many years later that you had a grocery cart and
10: you're
0: going up and down, like putting it in there. Can you imagine? Just going and handing them a list saying, I need this, this, this, and this. And
14: that's what we do now.
0: Now it's gone back the other direction.
10: My God, that's true.
0: It's completely changed.
10: Yeah.
0: I mean, it's about, and now they just deliver it back to your car. So you have the option to go around, and you don't. 46 years.

0: I don't know if, you know, Star Wars is so argued about now.
1: Mm-hmm.
0: I don't know if any movie they ever make again will get a good review.
2: It's hard. It was such a huge thing. I don't know. I wish they had sort of left it alone. You know, it was those three movies and that's it.
0: It's funny. And you know, I'm a Star Wars fan, not like some.
2: Yeah.
0: But, you know, everyone, of course, loves the originals. Then the prequels came out and everyone trashed those. Well, now all of a sudden it's kind of switching where it's like, oh, we like the prequels. We hate the later three. They came out in, like, you know, 2015.
2: Oh.
0: Yeah.
2: Oh, I now like those better than the prequels.
0: But see, now we're like, oh, well, those are trash. This is trash. It's got to be hard.
2: I'm sure, but of course they're laughing all the way to the bank. I mean, they're making a ton of money with it.
0: Well, we'll see. This is a big test, actually, on getting this is the first Star Wars-themed movie in a while.
2: Well, those prequels made a lot of money, even though they were not very good. And the ones that came out about 10 years ago were, I liked them better, and they made a lot of money, too. Empire Strikes Back made $550 million worldwide. Enormous amount for 1980, 46 years ago. That's my favorite of the whole group.
0: Yeah.
2: Empire Strikes Back, even though it's a kind of a bridge from Star Wars to Return of the Jedi. Do you watch those old ones, Rachel? Do you know those?
3: I have seen most of the original two. Mm-hmm. I had to watch for a film class. Those are the only ones I've seen.
2: For a film class?
3: Yes.
2: Are you a Star Wars fan?
3: No.
2: You didn't like it?
3: I didn't hate it, and I really appreciate what it did for the movie industry. It's just not my thing.
2: Yeah.
3: It's too out there. It's, you know, too unrealistic. But when people say they love it, I don't hate on them for it. It's just not my thing.
2: Yeah. And the original ones were so... I mean, you didn't have the technology. It was campy, but it was just really...
3: They were revolutionary. That's part of the film class, is they talked about what Star Wars did for the rest and how everything was different after Star Wars.
2: What a franchise.
3: Incredible.
2: What's the most successful movie, if you just said the franchise? Is it Star Wars?
0: No, I'm going to say probably like your Marvel Avengers. Well, if we're talking money.
2: Well, I mean, I guess, and reputation. Is it Marvel, period?
0: Yeah, the Avengers movies, they're Avengers part of Marvel, have all had good movies for the most part.
2: Okay, so you like them.
0: Yeah.
3: And I think most people... a lot of people would agree that now Star Wars has done too much.
2: Yes,
3: I don't hear that about the Avengers. I hear that even the most recent ones were still great, and they haven't overstayed their welcome.
0: Some Marvel movies are not great. I'll tell you what's done well too: Spider-Man for Marvel.
2: I think Star Wars has overstayed its welcome. They've done some clunkers, and they just keep going more and more to the point where, I mean, I just get fatigue of Star Wars.
0: Well, and you know, Star Wars is now owned by the big enemy for a lot of people, Disney.
2: Yeah, right. Mm-hmm. Yeah.
0: And, you know, some people will never forgive George Lucas for selling it to Disney.
2: Right. Is there one that has done a few or a little and then stopped there that people say, let's do more? You know, let's 20 years from now, what's going to be the Star Wars that comes back and does more?
0: It's a great question.
2: I don't know that, because now everybody tries to capitalize and become a franchise.
3: Seems like everything is remade now. Either remade or made a sequel, then prequels. Yeah. I almost think everybody's trying to follow the Star Wars model because that was the movie series, the movie franchise that changed everything. So people are still trying to copy them all these years later.
0: I'll tell you, the most shocking and impressive franchise to me is the Fast and the Furious.
2: And they've done very, very well.
0: Yeah. And they've only made more money as time goes on. I mean, we're shooting cars into space now in Fast and the Furious.
2: How many are there?
0: There's like at least 9. I think we're getting ready to drop 10.
2: And the star, Paul Walker, died.
0: Yeah, he died, which actually helped the franchise, because then that movie made... Now they make like $1 billion when they drop one around the world. It's shocking.
2: Even though the quality is not as good as it used to be.
0: No, and when you look at the first Fast and the Furious, it's what it is. It's a car movie. Mm-hmm. You know, it's actually, I enjoyed it.
2: Yeah.
0: But now they're like shooting them into space to save the world. And people are like, I'm in.
2: They shot Jason into space from Friday
0: the 13th.
2: That's right. They did. There's another franchise I can't get enough of. They've done about 12 movies. Now they've got the prequel, Crystal Lake, coming out in October.
0: I'm excited for that.
2: I'm in. I'm 100% in. It got silly when they shot him into space. I didn't care.
0: People still took it.
2: I still give him a chance. I always go back to him.
0: To me, when a franchise goes to space, that's when I'm like, eh.
2: Unless it's Star Wars, which is set in
0: space. It's set in space. I don't love the Marvel universe now.
2: They went to space?
0: Well, they started this whole timeline and different dimension type thing.
2: Mm-hmm.
0: And it's like, well, now we can basically keep everyone alive because we just grabbed that person from a different parallel timeline.
2: Oh, I see.
0: And make them. And I don't like when that happens. That's where I'm like, not feeling it.
2: Well, you lose me on Marvel. I don't know much about it anyway. A couple more this date in history. 36 years ago today, Newhart ended with

0: maybe the most memorable series finale that has ever aired. I bet you don't know Newhart, do you?
1: No.
0: You know how they did that? This was probably the best series finale I've ever seen. Bob Newhart, who just died in the last couple of years, had a show in the 70s called The Bob Newhart Show. He was a psychologist. All right. Very funny show. Very well regarded. It was on like TV Land and Nick at Night. 20 years later, he does a show called Newhart, 15, 16 years later, where he's totally different character. And he runs an inn in Vermont. He does a bed and breakfast in Vermont. Different characters, different actors, everything. The last episode is very odd. It's like the inn is being bought by a Japanese conglomerate. And at the end, he gets hit on the head with a golf ball. And the very last scene, he wakes up and he's with his wife from the first show. And the entire second series is a dream. And it's fantastic.
2: Unbelievable.
1: I love that.
0: It's fantastic.
2: My parents talked about it.
0: It was incredible. Non-stop, yeah. No one saw it coming. And the set from the old show from the 70s, like the end of that show, a lot of times would be the two people in bed, Bob Newhart and his wife, Suzanne Plachette. And it had a look of the 70s. You knew it instantly. And so Bob Newhart turns on the light and it's that set. Everybody in the audience is like, huh? And then the woman who wakes up beside him is the old actress who played his wife in the first show.
1: Genius.
2: Love it.
0: Absolutely genius. The best finale perhaps I've ever seen.
2: I think every show since then has been chasing that finale.
1: I agree. I didn't even know about this, but so many people always say like that they wish the show would have ended where the character in the end woke up and the whole thing was a dream.
0: Well, that one did it, and it was so perfect because you had the previous show.
2: Yes.
0: I believe it was Bob Newhart's wife had the idea and told him, you know, love what you it. Should do? You know, she said, you know what you should do is get Suzanne Plachette back for the last episode and make the whole, and they thought about it because they were going to end it like 2 years before they did. And then CBS extended it a couple of years and he had that idea in the back of his head and they did it because of his wife. His wife got it for him. That was an amazing night. That was 36 years ago tonight. No one saw that coming. That was great.
2: Wild.
0: It was great. It really was. Let's do the Big Money Celebrity Pyramid here. You'll never see this coming. Biggie's favorite songs. Six of them. They're the categories. Inside the categories, seven words and the lyrics to the songs. Pick your partner. Oh, only two of them today. Biggie and Red Rachel. BB Shay's not here. Three rounds of it, though. Back and forth. Whoever scores best is a winner next on the Two Guys and Chris Show. 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We got a pair of tickets for you to see the legendary Chicago live at the Pantheon. That is tomorrow. 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Rock and Roll Hall of Famer, Chicago, iconic hits coming to the stage. You win those tickets right now here on Rock 92. Game next. Two Guys and Chris Show, Big Money Celebrity Pyramid.
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14: 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And every week, right here on Rock 92, I play all the music I fought to preserve. It's known as heavy freaking metal. And baby, talk to me. 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You don't want to miss it.
0: The game is the Big Money Celebrity Pyramid Game. Today, for winning, we'll give you a pair of tickets to see the legendary Chicago tomorrow night at the Pantheon. That show for you from the legend Chicago. Rusty, our fact checker, has weighed in. I was saying that those old grocery stores, you used to go in and say, I need a pound of butter, I need a bag of flour, I need chips. And then the person, and you'd stand there at the counter while the person went and grabbed the stuff for you and then brought it to you in a basket. And I said, I don't know when that changed or what. And Rusty says, I told you that Piggly Wiggly was the first ever self-service grocery store on March 25th, 2020 at 8:06 a.m.
15: Oh, it was a rough time, Rusty.
0: Yeah, not
15: it was
0: many
15: pandemic times, rough okay? Time.
0: March 25th, 2020, 8:06 a.m.
15: We probably had that same conversation because we weren't going to grocery stores or we were 6 feet apart in them.
0: Oh my God, March 25th, that's probably the time.
15: That's right there.
0: Mm-hmm. Yes, I was probably walking into Target and taking... I doubled that. I would go and get paper towels at Target, then go across the street to Walmart and get paper towels, too. I was that person.
1: Oh, no.
0: Is that awful or what?
15: I shouldn't be that surprised.
0: I was chastised.
15: Anytime he does something.
0: Really loud one.
1: Things I've said about people like that.
15: Yeah.
0: I'm sure.
15: It's nice that we have two new people to be surprised by your actions, because at this point, I know who you are.
1: I feel like today I really got an introduction. Like when I walked in the door, I thought he'd be excited because day before long weekend, and he was just like, hi.
0: Worst possible time.
15: No.
1: I mean, I was like, who wouldn't be excited on a day like this? Now no. I know, I learned something today.
0: You're gonna grind.
15: No. Listen, he's been admitted now that he's been carrying beef with BB Shea for 24 hours.
0: I didn't say it.
15: The man's not even here.
0: That's right. That's right. You got me on a wrong day. Why? 4-day weekend.
15: Yeah. Awful. Terrible.
0: What are we doing here? K-Town Chris will be a player today in the Big Money Celebrity Pyramid. K-Town Chris, you can have Biggie or Red Rachel be your partner. Who you got?
16: Good morning, lady and gentlemen. I'm going to take the lovely Red Rachel.
0: The lovely Red Rachel is selected. And now that's interesting because we said yesterday she may be the underdog because Biggie picked these songs. The categories are Biggie's favorite songs. Carson, Biggie will be your partner today.
17: Yes, sir.
0: Good luck to you. There's three rounds now, and you guys will be playing it. Only two players. BB Shea is not here. And we have, as the categories, Something Happened on the Way to Heaven, Phil Collins.
15: Love it.
0: Well, do you love all these?
15: Yeah.
0: These are your songs. Mr. Brightside.
1: Oh,
0: The Killers. Oh, you love it.
1: Oh, yeah.
0: It's a Buffalo Bills song?
1: That's our theme song.
0: I thought so. So that means you like it, too. Shattered Dreams, Johnny H. Jazz.
15: Living it.
0: Okay. That's your theme song.
15: Yeah.
0: Shattered Dreams. Let's see here. Something About You, Level 42. Good song.
15: Top five 80s for me.
0: Love it. Great song. Agreed. Give It to Me, Rick James.
15: I play this every Saturday morning.
0: And What's My Age Again, Blink 182. These are good. These are chosen by Biggie. K-Town Chris, you and Rachel get to start, and Rachel gets to go first. There are seven words, lyrics from the song inside each of the categories. She'll try to get you to say them. Which of those would you like, Rachel?
1: I think I would like What's My Age Again, Blink 182.
0: What's All right. My Age Again, Blink 182. All of these are words in the lyrics of that particular song, one of Biggie's favorites. Rachel, you will have 30 seconds to get K-Town Chris to say all seven of them, or as many as you can. If you make a mistake, you'll hear this, cuckoo, and you have to move to the next. K-Town Chris, you ready?
16: Yes, sir.
0: 30 seconds on your mark. Get set. Go.
1: It's the day after Thursday.
16: Friday.
1: Yes. You wear these on your legs. You zip them up.
16: Pants.
1: Yes. I'm going to skip that one. If you don't go to heaven when you die, you go to...
16: Hell.
1: Yes. When you get arrested, you go to
16: jail.
1: Yes. This is when you put the quarter in and then you call somebody. It's a
16: phone call.
1: They don't have them anymore. You go into a booth. It's a
16: phone booth.
1: It's not a booth.
0: Payphone. All right. Four.
1: I thought 23 was kind of tough because I feel like I can't say 22. Can I?
0: I would have let you.
15: Yeah.
1: But not BB Shea.
0: Never. Never. You know what you could have said? 30 minus 7.
1: Okay, I could have never done that quick.
0: Wow. That's how you do it. That's how you do it. It's a good song.
15: I love this song.
0: I do too. I didn't know the Killer sang here at the gym a lot.
15: Oh, you hear this in the gym?
0: Yeah.
15: Yeah.
1: It's a little inappropriate.
0: Oh, yeah. Is it? Well, they have clean versions.
15: This clean.
0: Sometimes the F word will slip through and we'll all go, whoa.
1: The music video for this song is awesome.
0: Yeah. I hate videos.
15: He doesn't want them.
1: There's nudity. Do you like that?
0: I like
15: but
0: that.
15: But it's dude nudity.
0: Yeah. I hate videos.
15: Yeah.
0: I'm not going to watch that. All right. 4 is the number here. And Biggie, you get to choose the next one. You'll go next along with Carson, and you can have Something Happened on the Way to Heaven, Mr. Brightside, Shattered Dreams, Something About You, or Give It to Me. Which would you like?
15: Let's do, I'm going to take Shattered Dreams.
0: Shattered Dreams. This is by Johnny Hates Jazz. Carson, he'll have 30 seconds to get you to say all seven words here. 4, though, so far is the number. So you have an opening here, Carson, in round 1. Biggie, are you ready?
15: Yep.
0: Carson, here we go. 30 seconds on your mark. Get set. Go.
15: A light can be this. It's very...
17: bright.
15: Yes. The opposite of telling the truth. You're telling a...
17: lie.
15: Yep. You're surfing the internet. It's you're surfing the blank. In other words, spiders create them.
17: Oh, a web.
15: Yep. This is when you really mean something, you do this. You blank, this will happen. You're telling...
17: skip it.
15: So, okay.
17: Skip it.
15: Not the past, but the opposite.
17: Present.
15: Back to the present. Back to the
0: future. Three.
15: Yeah.
0: Words were bright, lie, web, promise, future, empty, and reality.
15: It's a jam.
0: Yeah, it's a jam. Very nice. 4-3. Anybody's game here. Red Rachel, you have the lead. You're going first in the second round as well. Third round's when we'll switch it up. Whoever's behind goes first. K-Town Chris gets the choice. You can have Something Happened on the Way to Heaven, Mr. Brightside, Something About You, or Give It to Me. K-Town Chris, which would you like? You have the lead by one.
16: Well, I'm a little disappointed, my man, Biggie, but I still love you, bro. Still got love. Is there not one Oasis song on that?
0: Good point. Yeah. Good point.
16: Yeah, anyways, I'm going to take Mr. Brightside.
0: Mr. Brightside by The Killers is the choice. Well, Rachel likes this one, she said earlier. So let's see what you can do. The two of you have a one-point lead. She'll have 30 seconds to get you to say these seven words, or as many as you can in those 30 seconds, and try to hold on to that lead through another round. Okay, K-Town Chris, here we go. Seven words inside the song Mr. Brightside by The Killers. On your mark, get set, go.
1: You see with these? You have two of them? Yes, when you're not feeling well, you're not healthy, you go to the doctor because you are
16: sick.
1: Yes, this is like a taxi. Another word for it?
16: Cab.
1: Yes, this is the top of your body and your torso. It rises and falls when you breathe. Yes, yes. This is lock up a lion or a tiger in a
16: cage.
1: Yes, this is what you sing to a baby to make them go to sleep. Ooh.
0: Lullaby, 1 second late. Five on that round. Pretty good score. Did not get to Alibi. Great song. Hear this a lot in the gym.
15: Yep.
0: Nine is what Rachel and K-Town Chris have together. You have an opening here, Biggie and Carson. If you can get six or seven, you have the lead. There'll be one round left. Carson, you have the choice. Something Happened on the Way to Heaven, Something About You, or Give It to Me. Which one would you like?
17: Something Happened on the Way to Heaven.
0: Something Happened on the Way to Heaven by Mr. Phil Collins. Biggie will have 30 seconds to get you to say the seven words in that song, and the better he does, of course, the better you do so. Six will tie it. Seven will give you the lead. There's still one round to go after we're done. Biggie, here we go. 30 seconds. Something Happened on the Way to Heaven. On your mark, get set, go.
15: The opposite of win. If you don't win, you
17: lose.
15: Yes, this is blank and seek. The game. The first
17: blank and seek.
15: And seek.
17: Soccer?
15: No, like if you're blank and seek, or you're in a closet, you're trying to avoid someone. What are you doing?
17: Hide.
15: Yes. You're faster than walking. You are
17: running.
15: Yes. If you skip that, where Jesus and God are up above.

0: three there. You have six total.
1: Got really caught up on hide and seek.
2: Yeah.
1: That's a good clue. I don't think he hurt. I thought he hurt feet.
3: Yeah. Now, this is my favorite Phil.
0: Your favorite Phil?
3: Yeah.
1: Great one.
0: Favorite Phil solo.
3: Mm-hmm.
0: You like a Genesis better?
3: I love In Too Deep.
0: Yeah.
3: But combined, I'd still put this as my number one. I absolutely love this. You know what I did at his concert when this came on? No one else was standing. I became the guy I stood.
0: Oh, you did?
3: Around the sitters. I didn't care. I love this song.
1: It's a good song. I like it also.
0: Woo! Run and Hide. There they are right there.
3: Yep.
0: Believe was one. That was tough. Kevin. Very nice. Okay. We go next to Carson. You'll go again, you and Biggie. You can have something about you or give it to me. This is Biggie's choice. Biggie, which would you like? You're down by three.
3: Give it to me.
0: Give it to me by Rick James is the choice. Now, Carson, you'll need to come up with a better score this time. You're down by three, so you got to get a high score and then hope because Red Rachel and K-Town Chris do have one more turn. Carson, are you ready?
4: Yes.
0: These are words in the lyrics to the song Give It to Me by Rick James. Biggie. On your mark, get set, go.
3: The opposite of cold.
4: Ah.
3: Yes. You do this at night. You put your head down. You fall.
4: Sleep.
3: Yes. This is above us. It's blue. See it every day.
4: Sky.
3: Yep.
4: Sky.
3: Yep. This is when something is really wacky. This person is
4: crazy.
3: Yes. If it's not salty, it's this. Like sugar is real.
4: It's
3: sweet.
4: Sweet.
3: Yeah. If you're drunk, a fancy word for drunk, you are, police use it.
0: Intoxicated.
3: I thought his phone went out and he said sweet.
0: I wasn't sure. I'll give it to you if he said, let me ask him. Carson, did you say sweet before he said it?
4: Yes, I did.
0: Okay, then. We'll give you a five. I'm going to believe you on that, Carson.
3: I thought he said it and his phone went out.
0: Yeah, it was a possibility. I never quite heard it. Okay, but I'm going to believe him. 11 is your total score. 11.
5: Give it to me. Give me that stuff, that funk, that sweet, that funky stuff. Give it to me.
3: I play this every Saturday morning. I love it.
0: I hear it in the gym.
3: Yeah. We both hear it. I love Rick James.
0: We lost him.
3: Yeah.
0: Red Rachel, you and K-Town Chris have only one category left, but you only need two to tie and three to win. Something About You by Level 42 is the category. These are words in the lyrics of Level 42's Something About You. K-Town Chris, you need two to tie and three to win. Just keep going and try to get a perfect score if you can. Are you ready, K-Town Chris?
6: Yeah, and I just also wanted to explain that I'm called K-Town Chris because I live in Kannapolis, so I'm right here at the NC Music Hall of Fame where your grandfather is, Rachel.
2: Oh, that's cool.
0: I'm so glad you told us that.
2: Thank you.
3: I know a lot about you.
0: Your granddaddy's down there. I know what you're talking about. Oh, yes. Billy Crash Craddock is her grandmother. You should have had a Billy Crash Craddock song.
3: Oh, I should have.
0: One of these, that's going to be your favorite. When you do your favorites, you've got to include one of your grandfather's songs.
2: If I don't, am I in trouble?
0: Yes.
2: Okay.
0: In a couple of weeks, we'll play and you'll do your favorite song. 30 seconds, three, and you win. On your mark, get set, go.
2: If you're not right, you're incorrect. Wrong. Yeah. Yes. These are on engagement rings or earrings.
6: Diamond. It's,
2: yes.
6: Diamond.
2: If you mess something up, you've made a
6: mistake.
2: Yes. Another word for a person, a Homo sapien. They are a blank being.
6: People, person. Human being.
2: Yes. This is 2026 is the blank that we're in.
6: Year.
2: Yes. If something is easily.
0: Very nice. Didn't get too fragile or confusion, but it's enough.
3: It's enough.
0: A five gives you 14, and the final score today is 14-11. K-Town Chris, who's right there with your grandfather.
2: That's right.
0: He's a winner today. Sorry, Carson. We got you by three. Good game. These are good songs.
3: My favorites.
0: All time?
3: Oh, they're all up there in my all-time favorites.
0: Well, we'll play again with your favorite songs.
3: I've got more.
0: I know you do. And Rachel, you got to bring Rub It In, or Knock Three Times next time around.
2: All right.
0: That's it.
3: She hasn't heard that enough in her life.
0: That's it. New game on Tuesday here. Two Guys and Chris show. Let's do a meet and greet here. 866-470-2GNC. We'd love to meet you. You call us. Do a meet and greet. Give us a little something about you that you think is interesting. What you do for a living. How long you've been listening to this program. Favorite member of it. We meet you next. Two Guys and Chris show. Rock 92. 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Might see you at the end of the season in person at the Grasshoppers game as well if you're the ultimate winner. 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
2: Mostly cloudy today and 88 degrees for the high. Rain will start early this evening and thunderstorms into the night. 61 for the overnight low. And cooling down tomorrow, only 70 for the high, and rain showers expected all weekend. 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
0: Rachel, what do you think? Two Guys and Chris show, Rock 92. 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
0: Rock 92 and the Greensboro Grasshoppers present Meet and Greet. Chance for you to be on just to know a little something about you, hear a little something interesting about you. What do you do for a living? What do you know about this show? Jody is on the line. Brought to you by the Grasshoppers, Hoppin' Fun Baseball. Jody's been listening since, golly, more than 25 years, back to the 90s. Hello, Jody, how are you?
16: How's it going, guys?
0: Good to hear from you. I'm interested in your factoid, Rachel says, that is one of the most interesting things about you. You witnessed a robbery at a gas station. What did you do when you saw that? Explain it.
16: Well, actually, it's kind of funny because when I was filling up the truck, mm-hmm. They even realized they'll just get robbed right in the middle of filling up. Somebody come running out. And
0: help.
16: Lady comes.
0: Help. Oh, my God. That must be unbelievable. But do you think you would react? We want to get the rest of your story, of course, Jody. But how do you think you would react if somebody just ran through after robbing a gas? You call 911. I mean, what else can you
3: do? Yeah.
0: What else can you?
3: I bet you're so stunned in the moment.
0: My cousin was at a bank once, had already done her business, or was waiting like to see somebody. She was like alone was being done. So she's sitting there in the chairs, and it was robbed right in front of her.
3: Oh,
0: and she's like, I just froze. I didn't know what to do, you know? And they robbed it and left, you know? And now she was telling me it was because she had to go back for like the trial, you know?
3: That's what, you know what I would, this is terrible, I know.
0: Yeah.
3: But as it was being robbed, I'd try to slip out because I wouldn't want...
0: To be part of the trial.
3: Did you see anything? Because you know you can't leave. You're going to sit there for hours.
0: Oh, for hours.
3: While the police come and talk to you. I'd, as the robber is leaving, be like, let me go with you.
0: I don't want to talk about it.
3: Yeah.
0: I don't want to
3: say. I'm not going to say a damn thing because I don't want any part of this. Just let me go.
0: Oh, I know. How scared were you, Jody?
16: Well, after I realized what happened, I didn't even realize what happened. But two guys come running in with sawed-off shotguns, and I'm just filling up my truck. Man. Don't even realize until that woman comes running out. I'm like, what's up with Ratchet there?
0: Man.
16: And, that's when I found out afterwards. That's how I went in. And
0: brutal. Well, did you have to, like, give a description or talk to police?
16: No, I never did. I never did talk to them.
0: Man, you just left.
3: Got lucky.
0: You did what Biggie wanted to do.
3: You don't want any part of it.
0: No, of course not. You don't want to be part of that.
3: No.
0: It's all that paperwork and but it really is your duty.
3: Well, of course, I'm not saying it's the right thing.
0: Right, but you just want to slip out with them.
3: Help!
0: I know. Jeez,
3: I'm not seeing anything.
0: God, that would be awful. That would be really bad. What do you do for? Are you a truck driver, Jody? Is that what you do?
16: Yes. Well, I drive locally now. I used to drive over the road.
0: Do you like that over the road trucking? Did you enjoy that?
16: Yeah, 2007. I sold my truck, Bill. And now I drive locally.
0: I got you.
16: Company Lease Trucking. Big shout out, Lease Trucking out there.
0: All right.
3: Did you see the country when you were doing open road? Have you seen pretty much every state?
16: Oh, yeah.
0: I figured.
16: Used to run a lot up around New England, Massachusetts, there, up around there.
0: What's the most beautiful part of this country? Would you say New England?
16: And Maine. Have you ever been in Maine up there? I tell you what, that's probably about the most beautiful.
0: I hear that. Mm-hmm. I hear Maine in like the summertime or, of course, in the fall when the leaves change and everything.
3: Yeah, I have a good friend, best friend who lives up there, though. Those winters.
0: The winters are too hard. Well, see, my friend lives in Minnesota. He loves it. Loves Minneapolis. Loves the lakes, all that kind of stuff. The winters, October to May.
3: Yeah.
0: Brutal.
3: Yeah, that's I mean, he sends me pictures when they have snows up there,
0: mm-hmm.
3: and it's just unlike anything I've ever seen.
0: Yeah,
3: and he's used to it now. He's got the snow blower and everything, life just keeps on ticking and going.
0: Do you miss the long distance travel, or do you like it better local, Jody?
16: Not really, Bill. I've got kids now.
0: Oh yeah,
16: makes a lot of difference once you get you know have kids. Yeah,
0: Understand. Well, listen, we thank you very much for listening for all these years. How'd you come across this program? Just scanning around back in the 90s?
16: Yeah, I used to lease in 92, and then I just called one day, y'all's on, and gave it a try there.
0: It's stuck
3: never
0: right
3: turned
0: there.
3: It off.
0: Stuck right there. Now, that's a very nice compliment to have. Thank you very much, Jody, for doing that. We appreciate it. Who's your favorite member of this program?
16: Hey, Biggieville.
0: Wrong
3: thank
0: answer.
3: You, Jody.
0: Bad answer. It's a bad answer.
3: Yeah. At least I'm not most hated today.
0: Terrible. Not today. BB Shay.
3: Do
0: you think it's I just dislike him for escaping a day early? Do you think that's why?
3: Oh, there's a. You just don't like missed shows.
0: I don't like missed
3: period.
0: Time. I don't like missed time. Mm-hmm. Exactly. I chose to take tomorrow off. I'm regretting it now. Should we come in tomorrow?
2: No.
0: Should we come in tomorrow?
2: I'm going to a concert tonight. I told you we can't do this.
0: What's your concert?
2: I'm going to see Journey.
0: That's right. That's exciting.
3: She's only said it 58 times this week.
2: I've talked about it a lot.
0: You should have told me you were going to see Journey.
3: Congratulations. You joined the Tune Out Club.
2: I actually waited to tell you when it was until you already decided not to be here Friday because right. I didn't want you to blame me.
0: That's right. You're yep. seeing Journey, and your favorite song is Wheel in the Sky.
2: See,
0: I pay attention. I pay attention yes. to these things. Jody, what's your favorite Journey song?
16: Stone in Love.
0: Oh, Stone in Love.
3: That's a good one.
0: You love that one, don't you?
2: That's great.
0: And the one you really like is what?
2: Any Way You Want
0: It. Any Way You mm-hmm. Want It. That's exactly right. Jody, it is an absolute pleasure, and thank you for listening. Are you a baseball fan?
16: Yeah.
0: Perfect.
16: Right. I'm actually a Phillies fan.
0: Oh, you're a Phillies fan. Okay. They're playing great right now.
3: Yeah.
0: Fired their manager, started playing great.
3: Let's
0: do that thing when we meet at the Grasshoppers game later in the season, that thing we were talking about earlier where you take your shirt off and just wave it over your
3: head.
2: Okay. Let's do it.
0: We'll all do that. You'll be down about 100 pounds.
3: Yeah.
0: That's not until August.
3: And I hope that if we get robbed, Jody's not around. He will provide zero assistance.
0: Jody, if they rob the suite while we're there, just don't worry about it.
3: I was out getting a hot dog.
0: Thank you, Jody. It's great to hear from you.
16: Thank you.
0: Have a great Memorial Day weekend. Well, enjoy the Journey show.
2: Thank you.
3: Yeah.
0: Good for you.
2: I've seen them before. They're always great.
0: Yeah.
3: Enjoy the beach.
0: Oh, me. Yeah.
2: Yeah.
0: Yeah. Thank you. Yeah. Final Frontier. So this is it. This is the last time. Yeah.
2: Allegedly.
0: I hope your dog gets better.
3: Yeah.
0: We're going to worried about your dog.
3: Yeah, I'll know shortly. It's not going to be a pleasant weekend.
0: At least you didn't need a plug. That's mine.
3: That's true.
0: That's my
3: dog. Your dog ate the plug.
0: Ate the cord from an electric blanket. Have a great weekend. Back on Tuesday, Two Guys Named Chris Show, Rock 92. There is a way for you to get the old feeling back in the bedroom. 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Sometimes you got a little age on you, 40s, 50s, 60s. 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
0: It is the unofficial start of summer, and Red Rachel has your beach forecast.
2: For North Carolina beaches, expect highs in the low to mid-80s, between 80 and 84 degrees. Rain expected to start early Friday and showers likely throughout the weekend. Similar conditions for South Carolina beaches, low 80s for the highs. Cloudy Saturday, but rain expected Friday, Sunday, and Monday. So you might have to enjoy your Corona indoors. The Beach Report is brought to you by Corona and 99-calorie Corona Light. Nothing goes with summer like an ice-cold Corona. Corona, find your beach.
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0: We welcome you back to the Two Guys Named Chris Show. Here locally yesterday, we played an old cassette that was found by a woman in Kansas. She walked into a thrift store in Kansas and she bought a cassette player, really old school, not even a boombox, but smaller. And there was a cassette inside it, and when she hit play, the very first thing was an old advertisement for our radio station here locally, Rock 92, and then the music from Kansas. This is what it was. And so she put it on TikTok and said, wow, this is cool. It's a throwback.
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4: 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And now, another extra long set of nothing but great rock and roll classics on Rock 92.
0: So, you know, yesterday we had our meeting where there are 10 or 12 people around the table, and I played that for everybody, and most of them hadn't heard it. They're like, oh my God, throwback, this and that, you know, and we were discussing that voiceover artist who is not the voiceover man. He's like two removed, and our former colleague Doug and a good friend of this show told us who it was. He used to work here, and that voiceover guy would send all his stuff, and he was difficult because he would stop and pause and mess up, so you had to edit him all together, you know. So that one line right there probably
5: cobble together.
0: Probably took a lot of work to cobble together, exactly. And, you know, I read more of the comments after this woman. And again, she went into the thrift store in Kansas, bought this cassette player, and inside it somehow, from our radio station here in North Carolina, is this line and the song Carry On Wayward Son. And a lot of the comments below were like, man, that's when radio was great. That's when they had, like, listen to those sound effects and that voice and all that. And I didn't comment myself, but I thought, you know, we still use sound effects. They're still, you know, they're still a, you know, and get ready for 12 in a row. And, you know, come on, we still have a,
5: and we still, you know, we used to call that the sizzle.
0: We still sell the sizzle.
3: Okay.
0: And we still have, now it's not that guy, but there's another guy with like a, two guys named Chris.
5: The big voice guy.
0: Big voice. Yeah. Still a big voice, you know, hey, we're still here. And it all these comments, I think, solidified what Chris Dim always says about looking back and the member when, you know how you
5: do.
0: And you know how I like to look back.
5: Yeah, it's comfortable. It's what you know.
0: Yes. Now, that piece of audio was probably from, I'm going to guess, 1995, okay?
5: Yeah, maybe.
0: Roughly. We know when we used that particular voice guy, and it was mid-90s. So 94, 95, something like that. And I'll bet you if in 1995 a tape from 1970 had appeared from some radio station somewhere similar to that, all the comments would have been, that's when radio was really ready.
5: Without a doubt.
0: You know, that's just how it is. Whatever was earlier, you think is better, always.
3: Yeah.
0: You know, that's just always how it is. And, of course, I'm guilty of that. I always say, well, things used to be better. But, I mean, listen, my whole point is, we still do the
3: and the we still do that.
0: We still
5: the bells and whistles.
0: We still have. We still sell the sizzle. That's right. My old mentor Lee Cameron used to say, "What are you going to do when you get too old to rock and roll?" And I said, "I'll never get too old to rock and roll."
5: Oh yeah, look at you.
3: Yeah, I think you definitely proved him right.
0: Yeah. Oh, I do too. Uh-huh. And he said, it's what you do between the records. I said, that's right.
5: You know, we do have a listener and who I think contacted Biggie yesterday and said, if you can send me the link of you guys talking about it, he's going to try to send, connect us somehow with the woman who found the cassette player. Because I'm dying to know what else is on the tape.
0: Oh, I know. Was she great to hear more of it? You know, is it an hour?
5: Or is it just music? You know, but a lot of times people would just tape music off the radio.
0: Well, right.
3: Yeah.
0: Yeah.
3: I mean, hell, I did that.
5: Almost everybody did at some point.
0: You love it. We are putting that on YouTube, and then the P1 listener is going to provide a link to the woman in Kansas who was on TikTok after buying that in a thrift shop in Kansas. You know, and I just heard that one person said she walked into a thrift store in Kansas. I guess that's accurate. I mean, I don't really know, but anyway, who knows where that came from? We did see a picture of the cassette player and the cassette inside, and she just pushes play, and it's 30 years old, you know?
3: Is it possible, through the years, we've given out many, many different Two Guys Named Chris t-shirts?
0: Oh, yes.
3: Where is the farthest that you think the shirt has made it just on its own? Not somebody like, I took this to Thailand and took a picture.
0: Oh, I see.
3: But, like, we gave it to someone locally, and they carried it to California, and then into California, they were like, oh, thrift store it.
0: Yeah.
5: Lost it in a breakup or a thrift store.
3: So, like, you think there's a chance one day we'll get an email from someone in Seattle that says, look what I found in the Goodwill here.
5: Yes. We have given away a tons of shirts.
0: Yeah. Or maybe even more likely, we see someone being arrested in Portland.
3: I've always hoped for that.
5: Yeah.
3: If it ever happens, that's definitely going to be our profile picture. On all social media.
0: Yes.
3: Is the person being led away in cuffs in our t-shirt.
0: That could be.
5: Trying to hide his face.
3: Yeah.
0: It's funny. The day that came out was National DJ Day, too. I mean, we missed.
5: Oh, you're right.
0: National DJ Day, which we really should celebrate. We always play. On National DJ Day, and we were not here for it, we always played Coyote McLeod. I mean, the best of the best. And we've played this now a number of times. But this is from the 70s in Atlanta. This is how the old radio DJs used to sound. And people say, now this was when it was great.
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0: That may be the best ever radio break ever done. I mean, that
1: is just unbelievable.
0: So good from Coyote McLeod, a legend who walked up that music mm-hmm. like that.
2: He did an entire show like that.
0: I know.
1: Yeah.
2: Probably 3-4 hours.
0: I know. That's when I used to hear guys like that. I wanted to be the boss jock, you know, at night.
1: Yeah, that was never going to be
2: I don't think you're boss jock material.
0: I had a guy when I used to work over at G105 where they told me I'd never go anywhere bigger than Raleigh, North mm-hmm. Carolina.
1: Accurate.
0: And I haven't. Mm-hmm. Mm-hmm. There was a guy there who did similar things to that. Boy, he called me out one night. One night, he was about 26 at the time, long ago. He's the guy that taught me how to eat the Snickers, you know?
2: Yeah, that guy.
1: Oh, yeah.
2: Boy, he did a number on you, man.
1: It's alarming.
0: He taught me how to eat a Snickers.
2: If you're just joining the show, you actually say he, quote, taught me how to eat a Snickers.
0: I was 18.
2: You've probably eaten 1,000 Snickers by that point in your life.
0: Oh, yeah. I think so.
2: 2,000.
1: Yeah.
0: That'd be another good stat. You know, last week we were talking about the stats of your life when you get to heaven. How many Snickers have I ate?
2: How many M&Ms?
1: That'd be a more stat I want to know.
0: What's the number one? Reese's Cups, maybe more than... I don't know.
1: Immediately, my thought went to, for going candy, I'd be like, how many Reese's Cups have I eaten?
0: And M&Ms, too.
2: Because you get them by the handful.
0: Yeah, right. Boy. But anyway, he taught me how to eat a Snickers by saying, gnaw off all the chocolate and then eat it without the chocolate on it. Years now he does morning radio in Tennessee, and I connected with him like 3 years ago, and I said, do you remember teaching me how to eat a Snickers? And he said,
2: man, I was on shrooms a lot.
1: A lot.
2: I don't know what I told people.
0: Well,
2: tell people how to wash their cars with the windows open, all kinds of crazy ass.
1: I apologize.
0: Well, he was one of these boss night jocks like that. And one night, I got called to fill in because his wife went into labor. He was young, you know, 26, and he was having his first baby. And so she went into labor, and I almost said, Mark's not here. He's off having a baby. I didn't say it. I just did the show, not even close to what he was doing. You know, he did that Coyote McLeod type stuff. And when he got back a couple of days later, I said to him, I almost said that you were having a baby. He said, if you had said that, I would have ripped your head off. You never steal another jock's persona like that. And I'm like, He's like, that's my announcement to make. And he led. And that was his first day back. And he led with it. He had like baby cry. He had the baby crying. He had recorded it. And he's like, that's my announcement to make. Don't you dare steal that.
2: Hey, give me a Snickers and a knife. Huh?
1: Imagine.
0: Yeah.
1: Oh, imagine if somebody had called in and been like, I already heard you had a baby. That other guy said it already.
2: Man. Yeah, the thin voiced teenager.
0: That would have been the worst. I was scared of him because he was really good and destined for big things. And I was scared of him, and he knew all those inside tricks like how to eat a Snickers and all that stuff. And
2: right.
0: I was getting ready to go off to Appalachian State, and he's like, he goes, how's Appalachian State? And I said, oh, it's good. You know, it's got this program. And he goes, no, I mean for Poon. And I was like, I don't know. It's really, really good. Really good.
3: Yeah, just because I just had a baby, man, doesn't mean I don't still like Poon.
1: Oh, okay.
0: And then he said, I said, where'd you go to college? He said, Radford. And I said, how is Radford? He goes, full of Poon. Man, I was like, left and right. He goes, well, you know, on the radio station, obviously, I'm getting a lot of Poon. And I was like, oh, yeah.
2: Yeah, oh, yeah. Oh, yeah,
0: of course. Yeah, you know that. I mean, I know everything you're talking about.
1: Absolutely.
0: You eat a Snickers like that, you're gonna get that, right?
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12: Two guys named Chris.
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14: Biggie sent a text yesterday. He had finished the Diddy documentary and says it's astounding. The similarities between Diddy and myself, which I find really surprising.
15: Yeah, that's disturbing. You don't want to be in that, you know, mentioned in the same breath.
14: I've never considered myself to be a whole lot like Diddy. He's very adventurous in bed. You know that.
15: Also, yeah. Very successful in business. Very successful.
14: Now, we have some lubes here behind us. Okay. Sent in by the good people of Adams and Eve.
15: Box full.
16: I feel like you should have a small sigh of relief. Whew. I don't compare you a lot to the sexual deviant side of Diddy.
14: Thank you.
16: But the being a terrible person side was remarkable.
14: Well.
16: Okay. Removing the sex stuff.
14: All right. So the worst of it, you know, the being a terrible
15: human being?
14: Yeah, just a bad
16: human being.
14: There's
16: a lot of similarities that happened to the rapper, the Notorious B.I.G., that I feel will happen to me or you will cause.
15: So in your scenario, Biggie, you are Biggie Smalls.
16: Yes.
15: And Chris Kelly is Puff Daddy, a.k.a.
14: Diddy.
15: Diddy.
14: Sean Diddy Combs.
16: Yeah.
15: Sean Diddy Combs.
16: Which, looking back, it's somewhat ironic I chose the nickname Biggie when the similarities

0: started lining up.
1: Now, and let's just be honest about it. There is a person on Facebook who calls me the worst human being walking the face of the earth, mm-hmm. to ever walk the face of the earth.
0: It's not you. It's Diddy, if you ask me.
1: Okay, thank you.
0: Diddy is a terror. I mean, he is a horrendous. If you go out to this documentary, mm-hmm. which has tons of people who worked with Diddy through the years, mm-hmm. Who, you know, I think, argue, you know, Diddy would probably argue they're all trying to burn me, but the stories they tell mm-hmm. are unbelievable. About
2: in business and just personal
0: business, day-to-day personal life,
1: all of it.
0: Yeah, definitely the business side of mm-hmm. things. Like the first thing that struck me was he often, you know, claimed that Notorious B.I.G. was his best friend.
1: Oh, I do that with you. Mm-hmm. I always say you're my best friend.
0: Yeah,
1: Jack. All right. Well, wait a minute. All right, similarities.
0: Mm-hmm. Yeah,
1: nailed it. Claiming that you are my best friend. Yes.
0: The people that knew the Notorious B.I.G. really knew him. Like, I mean, they were business, mm-hmm. but I wouldn't say they were best. But Diddy, of course, went around, that's my best friend. That's my best friend.
1: Well, I say that about you, mm-hmm. always.
0: But he did things like, Diddy always wanted to be an artist himself. Mm-hmm. And I think he was kind of using the Notorious B.I.G. to launch into that. Mm-hmm. That's why he, as Suge Knight said, put himself in the videos.
1: Oh, I see.
0: You know, was dancing in the videos.
2: He was not a musician per se. Yes.
0: No, he was like kind of a producer. Mm-hmm. He was a great, and they still call him probably the best, what they call A&R man in the record business. Mm-hmm. He was a great marketer. He had the business side really figured out, but he wanted to be
1: the artist
0: in front of the camera.
1: Right. So he's squeezing out other people.
2: The true talent.
1: True talent.
0: And yes. Let me say this too. If you're asking him, that he never paid the talent. Nada. And then he'd be like, oh, it's not on me. Oh, there's so many other things involved. Yeah. Oh.
1: Never bought the lunch, never paid the town.
2: What about the yacht parties and the white parties, Biggie?
0: He paid for those, but he didn't pay for the talent. In fact, he would do things like charge his own artist. He'd give them an advance on their album. He'd say, all right, you're signed to Bad Boy. Here's $250,000. And then he'd be like, well, we're going to take out the marketing. Mm-hmm. By the way, you're going to rent the studio space from me. Mm-hmm. It's my studio. I could let you there, but you got to pay me for that.
1: He's a tough businessman.
2: Well, I can jump in just briefly because I've not seen the Diddy documentary, but my understanding is that's very standard.
0: Oh, the advance,
2: in the recording industry. Mm-hmm. The check you receive as an advance is not yours.
0: No. They had so many artists that were on Bad Boy that were saying, of course, the bad deals they got, but they thought, I'm signing with Diddy. You know, this is my launching pad.
1: Do you think he would ever make someone work through severe illness?
0: Oh, he did, yeah, without a doubt.
2: Gone it.
0: Boy, yeah, absolutely.
1: Anybody with a volleyball-sized cyst up their butt.
0: He stole the cover of the Rolling Stone from Notorious B.I.G.
1: Oh, my.
0: Notorious B.I.G. was going to be on the cover. He kept saying, no, I'm about to launch my album. I need to be on that cover.
1: I stole the cover of the 2GNC newsletter.
0: Yep.
2: Oh, yeah.
1: I wanted that.
0: This definitely sounds like you. Notorious B.I.G. was supposed to go on a tour overseas. Mm-hmm. Basically, it was his first overseas kind of, the new album was coming out. This was the first time anyone in Europe was going to see him anywhere live. But instead, Diddy sent him to Los Angeles, where he ended up getting killed, and then also made him stay in Los Angeles longer, which did get him killed.
1: I have not.
2: This pains me, but Kelly, you're clear on that one.
1: I have not gotten you killed. You're not dead yet.
0: You've tried multiple times, but I thought
1: we have a countdown, but we're not, that's as far as it goes.
0: Yeah, but let me say this. I thought of the day you wouldn't let me leave early when I had a volleyball-sized cyst up my butt.
2: Yeah.
1: But you did not die.
0: No, and a raging fever from the infection.
1: Yes, and a doctor called and said, he needs to go right now.
0: You stay right there.
1: And I said, we have 20 minutes left of this.
2: I don't know. We have one more segment.
1: Yeah. It was a Friday.
0: Biggie knew. He didn't even want to go to L.A. He was like, you're sending me a place where, he definitely got Tupac. He definitely had Tupac killed, too. That's a whole different thing.
1: You knew.
2: That's allegations. Yes.
0: Yeah, but it's pretty, I mean, when you see the documentary, it's like, well.
1: I remember how you were sweating, laying on that bench, saying, boss man, please.
2: I can't sit down. I need help.
1: I said, put the mic over. Get the mic on the floor.
0: And Biggie's out in L.A. like, I think they're going to kill me. And Diddy's like, well, I need you to go into the streets, do a little promo.
1: I am not taking responsibility for any deaths. I will say I made Biggie stay all the way to the end that one day. And I felt like it would be good for his personality. I thought it would be good for your inner fortitude, you know, gut through it, get through it.
0: Now, let me tell you this. This is maybe the most egregious thing besides the sexual deviant and the domestic abuse. This is one of the worst things I've ever heard in my entire life. And without a doubt, I could totally see this playing out with Chris Kelly. After Notorious B.I.G. died, Diddy said, we're going to have the biggest funeral ever seen in New York City. We're going to have basically a parade. You know, I want everything top notch. And he did. They had this unbelievable funeral. It's still, you can still find clips on YouTube through the streets of Brooklyn.
1: Right.
0: And then Diddy charged Biggie for his own funeral. He made the Notorious B.I.G. pay for his own funeral out of the estate. He sent a bill to the estate.
1: Why even have the documentary? To me, this is just like standard practice. You know, what you're saying is like, oh, no, he did this. He made him rent their studio space. He charged it. I mean, come on, it's his funeral. I mean, it's his funeral, you know?
0: That he planned and then sent the bill over.
1: All right. Yeah. All right.
0: And I thought to myself, that will be Chris Kelly.
1: It's egregious.
0: My family will be grieving and he'll say, I'll plan the funeral.
1: And leave everything to me.
0: Send the bill.
1: Yeah, just leave it to me.
0: We're going
1: to
0: have.
1: Don't think a thing about it.
2: I got this.
0: This is going to be the biggest funeral North Carolina's ever seen.
1: It's like when the Titanic North Star Line, White Star Line, charged the band members for losing the uniforms or damaging the uniforms when
2: they were sinking.
1: In the sinking. They sent a bill to the families of the dead band members.
2: These tuxedos aren't cheap.
1: They don't pay for themselves, do they? They're out in the middle of the Atlantic.
2: That was 100% silk.
1: That's on you. That's on you.
0: I'm telling you, the more I saw his business dealings, the more the Chris Kelly yarn wall. It's almost like you took a page from Diddy.
1: All right. Okay.
0: His business moves.
2: Do the pop rock funk stations, Biggie, play Diddy's music still? To this day?
0: I don't think so. Now, I think he's, he never had real hits.
2: Yeah, he was always with somebody.
0: Yeah, he had a big hit album, which looking back on it now, when you see it, you're like, wow, okay, that was weird. Maybe we just didn't think of it that way. But like, he had a song after Notorious B.I.G. died that shot to number one called I'll Be Missing You. I put it
1: in. Oh, I know that song.
0: I put it in our system if you want to play
2: some of it. When I hear that song, I know I've heard it a hundred times. Yes. But it's not him.
0: It's him with Sting. You know,
1: this is Diddy himself.
0: This is Diddy rapping, and then he has a Faith Evans, who's Notorious B.I.G.'s wife, on there as well.
2: I think of them more, those two more than I think of Diddy.
0: And I'll tell you though, at the VMA Awards, and this has gone now since the documentary came out, people have been imitating Diddy online. It's hilarious. You forget at the VMA Awards that year, they had Sting come out and sing why Diddy did this song and rap. But Diddy does this dance as Sting is singing when it first opens, which is just like nothing you've ever seen. It's like the happiest dance in the world for a song about death.
1: Okay, yeah.
0: So people online have been dancing online like, you know, when how Diddy reacted when Notorious B.I.G. died. You're like, yeah, okay. Looking back, that's a little odd behavior.
1: Do you recommend the documentary?
0: Without a doubt. 50 Cent produced it, so.
1: What's the streaming service?
0: Netflix. It shot to number one. It stayed at number one. I even told your wife about it. I said, you need to watch this.
2: Did you get a response, Biggie?
0: Yeah, she's like, because I told her, I said, it's so much more, and it is, more than just the deviant sex stuff.
1: There's murder.
0: Murderers, and they have the jurors, by the way.
1: Yeah.
0: And, you know, they interview some of the jurors. Now, what's really crazy is, apparently, and they have this in the documentary, Diddy had a videographer filming him for whatever reason the few days before he got arrested. And you see him on the phone with like his lawyers and stuff, which is fascinating. In hotel rooms, he's like yelling on the phone. He's like, we are losing. This is a classic Diddy move. Apparently, he didn't pay the videographer.
1: Oh, again? Why was there
0: So the videographer sold the tapes to 50 Cent for the documentary.
1: No. Diddy's done some bad things. I mean, I don't know much about Diddy, but some of these things I can respect. I mean, a few of them I'm like, all right, okay.
3: 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Disgusting! they deserve to die, and I hope they burn in hell.
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2: News from other countries, Denmark, and a lot of people have emailed me this and said, show this to Kelly.
1: Mm-hmm.
2: Because you're the only person in this room, Chris Kelly, whose family owns guinea pigs.
1: Two.
2: Down to two?
1: Down to two.
0: Still going strong, though, right?
1: Yeah, can't get... all right.
2: Was it three not long ago?
1: No, don't answer that. It was four. It started with two. We got two
2: getting yes.
1: years ago. And my daughter was probably 10. And I knew that all these two guinea pigs, their lifespan is 5 to 6 years. And I thought, okay, good. They'll be done by the time she goes off to college.
2: Start the clock.
1: Won't have to worry about them after she goes off to college. So we got the two guinea pigs, two males. And you have to have two because one is a life of desolation if you only have one.
21: Look at Biggie.
1: Yeah. Yeah. Exactly.
21: Look how Biggie lives. That would be the guinea pig.
1: So we got two, and about a month later, my daughter got up to go to school, and there were five in the cage.
2: What had happened was...
1: Okay, instead of getting two males, the rescue group that we had to go and prove ourselves to, they'd do a home visit to make sure we could take care of these guinea pigs, found that...
2: Do you have a refrigerator?
1: Yes.
2: Do you know what lettuce looks like? Yes, I do. All right, you're fit.
1: They gave me the thumbs up. Didn't take long to get the thumbs up. So the two had turned into five, and we discovered, the originals were male and female. So she separated those two into a second cage that we luckily had. She went off to school. 30 days later, apparently she didn't separate them fast enough, because as soon as mom had given birth, she was pregnant again, and we had two more. So we got up to seven guinea pigs.
2: Seven.
1: We called the original rescue group, and we said, we've got seven guinea pigs, and this is your fault. You told us they were both boys, and now we have seven guinea pigs. They apologized profusely and said, okay, we'll come get the five. As they were walking up the driveway, my daughter says, I just can't give up the babies. I can't give up the babies. So we negotiated quickly. We gave up the two babies, but we kept the three other babies. So we had five guinea pigs. Okay, five.
2: Mm.
1: We took them to a vet. They separated them. They painted a pink dot on the girls and a blue dot on the boys. It was three girls and two boys, and we had separated them all out. Over time, three have passed. We are left with two girl guinea pigs, and they're hanging on and going strong, as Biggie said. So we've got two guinea pigs, and my daughter's off to college in 2 years. And I am not going into that guinea pig room with that romaine lettuce.
0: And guinea pigs aren't one of those that can change the sex, right? Like, one can't just become...
1: So, like a frog in Jurassic Park?
0: Yeah.
1: No, it wasn't like that, apparently. I don't know. Well, they were mislabeled. We were told we were sold a bill of goods by the rescue place.
2: Mm-hmm.
1: So all that being said, we have two left, and I have 2 years. It's not like I'm hoping they pass.
2: No.
1: But we've had them a while now.
2: If you'd like for your guinea pigs to somehow, I don't know, contribute to the welfare of the planet, there is a zoo in Denmark. I believe it's called the Aalborg.
1: Mm.
2: They have gone viral, video globally viral, for something they put on their Facebook page at the end of July. Basically, they said, we'll be happy to take your family, pets, and livestock to feed our zoo animals. And guess what they love? Guinea pigs. Rabbits. All the things that you've had in your home.
1: Are these like lions and tigers and stuff that'll be eating?
2: Oh, my. Yeah, these are the big top of the food chain carnivores. And of course, they're caged, so they can't hunt these animals. But they still, like Biggie, have a taste for meat.
1: They like the animal. They can't hunt them like they used to, but they like them, so they want guinea pigs.
2: So they'll take horses, not a draft horse, smaller horse.
1: Small horse.
2: Chickens, rabbits, guinea pigs.
1: Mm-hmm.
2: If you don't want it, the zoo will take it and feed it to the predatory animals. They all donated animals will be, and Kelly, your daughter will appreciate this, gently euthanized.
1: And then fed.
2: So they're not hunted to death.
1: Oh, I would think you would want them to be live so that the animal could.
2: Yeah. Maybe it's the space in the zoo, the enclosures. I don't know.
1: So a lion, if you put a euthanized dead guinea pig or small horse, he will eat that.
2: I suppose.
1: He won't need to. He doesn't need to hunt it. Okay.
2: I suppose. Yeah. Like snakes, they always put the live mice in there.
1: Yeah, yeah, of course.
2: And they zap them.
1: Mm-hmm.
2: But it's a smaller
1: And space. Mice. We don't care about mice. But
2: we don't care about mice.
1: But we do care about guinea pigs and rabbits. Certainly bunnies we care about.
2: Yeah. They ask donors to please limit your donations of your pets to four at a time.
1: Okay.
2: So,
1: and what's been the reaction to this?
2: Well, there's been pushback.
1: Yeah, I would think.
2: You know, that's one of those things where people don't like to think about animals eating other animals.
3: Mm-hmm. Yeah.
2: Which they do.
1: Yeah.
3: We make them pets.
1: Yeah. But it does happen. I mean, I don't want to be on the side of the zoo, but if you are, I mean, is it better to mistreat or keep a guinea pig that you don't want, or let it help the circle of life by giving to this zoo, you know, to help the lion or the tiger or whatever's going to eat it? But then again, you could donate it to a rescue. I was stunned at how many guinea pig rescue facilities there are.
2: Yeah.
1: They are rescuing guinea pigs and then turning them into pets for families like ours. They're out there.
2: You know, what's a little surprising about this is that we don't hear more zoos asking for food.
1: Yeah, exactly.
2: I mean, there must be an entire industry that, again, we don't think about for the most part.
1: I guess.
2: That provides the fish, that provides the rabbits, that provides the chickens.
1: Right, yeah.
2: That the zoo creatures are eating.
1: Yeah.
2: There's tons of zoos.
1: But now, let me tell you, but let me say this. If you're that zoo and you buy 10 guinea pigs, you're going to have 30 guinea pigs in a month. You know, you can start your own guinea pig farm in order to just feed
2: the big
1: lions. Yeah, you can. They multiply like crazy. Rabbits, guinea pigs, you know.
3: I found this out at a very young age because my father briefly worked at a place that was called Pet Stuff. Mm-hmm. They were eventually bought out by PetSmart.
2: Pet Stuff.
3: Yes. And he was like the store manager.
1: I don't know that that's a good Pet Stuff doesn't sound.
3: Yeah, no, it didn't. Yeah, but it was a transition time for my father. Mm-hmm. He was trying to get, you know, we were trying to move back closer to family. Mm-hmm. Job was open. He took it. He was the store manager.
1: Yeah.
3: Learned a lot about animals working that place, though.
1: I bet.
3: But that's when I found out as a kid that people would come in and buy things like mice, guinea pigs,
2: Little fish. So the big fish
3: as food.
1: To feed.
3: Yeah. Because I don't think even my father realized it, because he came home and told us one day, he's like, this guy was buying, like, he was like, I need to buy all the guinea pigs you got. And they were like, oh, okay.
2: Cool.
3: And then, like, one of his other workers was like, yeah, he's going to feed him to a snake probably, or feed him something.
1: Oh.
3: Yeah.
1: Oh.
3: And that's when my dad realized. He's like, oh, that's why we carry all these mice and fish and all these things. Because the little ones are food.
2: I had to pet sit for a friend ages ago, and she and her husband had fish, but these were like big fish.
1: Yeah.
2: And there was a tank of goldfish next to the show fish. Yeah. And my job was to scoop out the goldfish and toss them into the big. They did not last. I mean, it was
3: a tough lesson to learn.
2: Crazy fast.
1: I have trouble with this conversation.
3: Yes.
1: This is troubling. It really is.
3: Because we make animals pets, and that's,
1: Yeah, of course. I mean, I'm a guinea pig owner, so it's difficult for me to hear.
2: To see them as food?
1: Yeah.
3: God, it's like every time you go to a party, I mean, I don't go to them anymore, there's always one guy who always announces that they eat dogs in Korea.
1: Right. You hear that.
3: Yeah. But that's over there. It's a different food.
1: Mm-hmm.
3: You know, so, to, you know, oh, God. But to us, it's pets.
1: Didn't Robert Kennedy Jr. eat something when he was over there and admit to it? It was like a dog.
3: Yeah.
1: A dog,
3: yeah,
1: I
3: mean, it's commonplace.
1: Yeah,
3: I
1: think Korean. It was dog. Yeah, he barbecued a dog, and there's a picture of him.
2: Of eating. All the things you want to be mad at, if you want to be mad at about, that's not one of them.
1: No,
3: way worse.
2: Working out of blue jeans is mine.
3: Yeah.
2: Shirtless in blue jeans.
3: I forget.
2: My number one pet peeve.
1: That's unforgivable.
3: I forget what country it is that the guinea pig is. Like a great
2: South America,
3: yeah, somewhere Central in South America. It's
1: a delicacy.
3: They love. I mean, you go to these restaurants just to have this guinea pig cooked a certain way.
1: My friend Jean, it's definitely South America because she was there a year ago in the Andes and went to a restaurant in South America, and they not only have guinea pig on the menu, they had live guinea pigs that you could pick, like a lobster.
3: Yeah,
1: you know how you'd pick a lobster and
3: celebrated. Yeah,
1: she said all she could have was a can of Pringles. She could not eat. She couldn't bring herself to eat.
3: All we have is guinea pig flavored. It's a special edition. Do you have anything not guinea pig flavored?
2: We have guinea pig chips.
1: All she ate the whole time she was there were small cans of Pringles. She lost 18 pounds.
3: Yeah.
1: I mean,
2: sounds like a terrible trip.
1: It was awful. She was up and down the Andes. She had no energy at all because I could not eat the food they were serving me. They love guinea pig. Guinea pig's like chicken.
3: It's Peru.
1: Yeah, yeah. It's Peru. That's where she was. She was in Peru. She saw the lost civilizations and all that. and she had Pringles to eat the entire time. Pringles and Hunt snack pack pudding is all she had the entire time. And she said, I refuse to eat that guinea pig.
2: We just got a message from a friend who just got back from Peru, her trip.
1: Yeah.
2: And she said, it's Peru.
1: Ah, there it is. Yeah. That's it. That's right. So
2: they call it koi.
1: The guinea pig is on display and apparently quite tasty, according to the locals. No, thank you.
3: Do you say things like that to your guinea pigs? Quit acting up or I'll send you to Peru.
2: Or Denmark. You pick.
1: Yeah. You want to eat by a lion or a tourist?
2: You want to be gently euthanized and eaten?
1: Yeah. What do you want?
2: Or you want to be sauteed?
1: Oh, jeez.
2: Over a bed of leafy vegetables.
1: I have trouble with that story. I'm sorry.
3: Oh, she sent a picture.
1: Oh, God.
2: Oh, she did?
3: No, she did. Roasted guinea pig.
1: Oh,
3: on a skewer.
1: Oh, my God. We cannot look at something like that. That is horrible to see that. That is exactly.
2: You're too detached from your food, son.
1: Jeez. I can't see that. I can eat chicken. I cannot look at that. I'm like Gene. I'd have to have Pringles. That's all there is to it.
3: Man. This weird guy just keeps eating Pringles.
2: Peruvian Pringles.
3: I think he's a murderer.
1: Oh, God.
2: He's clearly smuggling, right?
1: That's terrible. Yeah. That is really awful.
5: 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Rock 92.
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1: Welcome back to the Two Guys Named Chris show. Retail roundup. I do have your way to pump gas. I can tell you exactly how to pump it.
2: Wow. You're doing long story short, you're doing it wrong.
1: 100%. 100% wrong you're doing
2: Big it. Big Gas doesn't want you to hear this, right? Big Petrol? Mm-hmm.
1: Exactly. Big Petrol will shut us down before I get there. Be careful. If suddenly the lines are cut, you'll know. If I get a dart in my neck. Yeah. You'll know why. If there's a poisonous dart in my neck in 2 minutes, you're going to know why.
2: In 50 years, whoever's president, if we have a country, will unseal the files.
1: That's right. That's right. You'll know how to pump gas, but not for such a long time. Exactly.
3: Courtesy of BP.
1: Yeah, right. Here's the. Before that, though, maybe Shay should really be here for this.
2: BB.
1: Yeah.
3: Really?
2: Sounds like food.
3: I mean, you do this a lot now. He's your go-to thing for he should be here for this.
1: Maybe Shay should be here for this.
2: It used to be you, Biggie, but
1: sometimes you're not.
3: Yeah, but this week especially, for some reason, you've really... I can never tell anymore if you really... if you're mad at somebody when you overhype them, or... Because this whole week, you've been like, BB Shay, woo! Coming in, match game, woo!
2: Extra glaze?
3: Extra glaze. Why don't you stick around, BB Shay? Give us a hot take on golf.
1: And he did. And he did. He came in here.
3: And, but this week especially, you've been high on BB Shay. I don't know.
1: I have. Mm-hmm. I'm going to disagree with his hot take on golf, too. His take was, if you took anybody from age 2 or 3 and forced them to play golf or baseball or basketball, like, you know, really 8 hours a day, then eventually they'd be good enough to be a scratch golfer, a great baseball player, no matter what. And I don't think that's true. We tried. My son in baseball, when he started, he was not a good baseball player. And we all knew it, you know. And he played 4 or 5 years, but he's just like, we got to give this up. And even if I had just forced, I don't think he ever would have become a major league baseball player.
2: But you have to think, when in terms of athletics, that plenty of families have tried this.
1: Exactly.
2: You
1: know,
2: you put a golf club in an infant's hands.
1: Yes.
2: You put a basketball or a football in, you know, as soon as they can hold something.
1: Exactly.
2: But if your son drilled year round, mm-hmm. you know, went to the clinics, had a swing coach, had a this coach, had a fitness coach, you don't know, but that's such
1: I don't think
2: people have done that, and there's no guarantee.
1: I don't think he ever would have. He just didn't have any kind of natural ability for that game. First of all, he was scared of the ball. At the beginning, and we got him a little out of that by the end, but he never could quite get it. You know, he just never had the coordination to get it.
3: I think some kids, I'm watching this in real time with my nieces. Mm-hmm. I have 2 6-year-old nieces. One is like all into sports, soccer, tennis, wants to play, plays well, and her sister's like, nah, bro.
1: So if you put a tennis racket in the sister who doesn't care anything about its hands from age 5 on, I don't think she'd be playing Wimbledon.
3: No, I don't think so either, because she doesn't have any desire to.
1: And if you force her to do that 6 hours a day from now until she's 18, I still don't think she's going to be playing Wimbledon.
3: No.
1: Do you?
3: No. And meanwhile, her sister's like, when's the next tennis lesson?
1: Right.
3: When do I get to play soccer again? I want to go out in the yard and play.
2: Who was the... There was a family that raised their kid to be an NFL quarterback.
1: Todd Marinovich.
2: Mm-hmm. His dad raised him to be nothing but an NFL quarterback from the time he could walk.
1: Yeah.
2: Played at USC, was okay.
1: Yeah.
2: Drafted by the Raiders and washed out.
1: Yeah. Got there, though. I mean, did play some games.
3: He did, but mentally,
2: he hated the game.
1: And he hates his father.
2: Mm-hmm. Yeah.
1: His father did it to him, too. But just on the basic X's and O's of it, B.B. Shea's thought was, like, Tiger Woods is not that big a deal because he had a golf club in his hand from age 2. I think you still have to have the want to and a major, like, natural ability to start and then a want to work and a drive.
2: You've got
1: to
2: commit to it almost 12 months a year.
1: Yes. And just even if somebody does that, I think if they don't have, like, my son, even if he committed to it 12 months a year and wanted to be a great baseball player, he just never could quite get there. You know, I don't believe he could. I went to broadcasting camp.
4: with
2: ooh.
1: Okay, look.
2: And this is what happened?
4: That's right.
2: Sports. This show was the result. It could have been worse.
1: It could have been worse. I went to sports broadcasting camp. Remember when Dan Patrick didn't show up?
2: I do.
1: Okay. There was a guy.
2: And this was before or after that ball was tattooed?
1: This is before the ball was tattooed. That's where I learned ball was tattooed.
4: What? Yeah.
11: Then that ball was tattooed.
1: You can't just do that without broadcasting camp. You think that's going to happen without broadcasting camp?
2: No. The answer is no. Today, gentlemen, catchphrases. What do you say when a ball is hit sharply to right?
1: I'm going to go tattooed. Yes. Tattooed.
2: Good answer.
11: That ball was tattooed.
1: Classic.
2: Who said tattooed?
1: This guy's going places.
0: I like him. I like him.
2: Who said goodbye, Mr. Spaulding? Who said, fire up the truck, Mama? I'm coming home. You fail. Mama, start the truck. That one's a goner.
12: Pour the gin, Lydia. I'm coming home.
0: Too wordy.
1: Catchphrase. Our next seminar, catchphrases. Mm-hmm. Baseball catchphrases. You don't get that way without broadcasting.
0: No.
1: You don't. You cannot.
2: That's a learned skill.
1: Right. Well, when I was there, there was this guy, nice guy, really popular amongst the other. You could tell he was like the big man on campus. He went to Auburn, I believe. And he was 20 years old, and so was I, and we were there and everything. And he was no good. I mean, we did fake ESPN broadcasts. We did play-by-play, all this stuff for the whole week. And I would look at it, and he wanted it so badly. And he would flounder and mess up. And at the end, he would go, I promise you, I'm going to be on ESPN one day. And I thought to myself, you are not, because you do not have it. And he could practice and practice and practice. There was no way he was ever going to get to ESPN. And he accidentally left his VHS cassette in my car where it melted on my drive home.
0: Hey, man, don't let me forget that tape.
2: It's my future.
0: Everything I have is on that tape from the week.
1: It was.
2: It melted by Jacksonville.
1: He left it in the back of my car. We had gone somewhere. We went to Hooters. And he left it in the back of my car. And on the way home, I got a voicemail from on my big, huge cell phone. And he said, hey, man, can you mail me that tape? I left it in the back of your car. And I looked back there, and it was all melted. I mean, it was 100 degrees. That was Daytona Beach Community College.
0: Yeah.
1: That's where the greats go.
2: All of them.
1: All of them.
0: God, I bet the Hooters girls loved you two in there. I bet they got you for all your money.
1: It was not a good night. That's when I looked.
0: Ooh, broadcasters. Wow. Ooh, we don't see many of you through here.
1: College kids. Wild night.
2: Yeah.
1: Wild night, I'll tell you that.
2: Keep the Diet Coke coming, sweetheart.
0: I'll have the clam strips.
1: That's where I met voice of the Kansas City Chiefs, Mitch Holthus. And he was in his first season. Now, every time they win a Super Bowl, there's Mitch. I know him. He's still calling games for the Chiefs. Gatorade, you're talking about kids and sports. And if you put a golf club in their hand at age two, will they eventually become great golfers no matter what?
13: Hey, guys. I saw this firsthand growing up and still know the family. Been over to their house very recently. One of the kids made it to the MLB. The dad was the one doing the pushing. Another kid became a pastor.
1: Yeah. So one did go to the Major League Baseball, though.
13: One did make it. Yep. But he was rough. He was very strict. The kids were, both the boys were on the baseball field as soon as school ended.
1: Yeah. All the time.
13: Week.
1: Yeah.
2: So I wonder when the one who did not end up in baseball decided this is not for me.
1: Yeah. When was that? Do you know?
13: That's the one that was my age. He stopped playing in high school.
1: Yeah.
2: That's relatively early.
1: Yeah, that's true.
2: I mean, high school ball. Because a lot of guys play high school ball and can't play college ball.
1: Do you know if they still have decent relationships with their father?
13: No. The pastor does not.
1: Yeah.
13: And I think, and I don't know him well enough to ask him the question, but I think it's because of.
1: Yeah. I just don't think you can be that over there. You know, push them into something they just don't want to do. There's just a natural thing to it. Thank you, Gatorade. Mm-hmm. Appreciate the phone call. All right, here's your guess. You've been doing it completely wrong, all right? How to get more mileage out of gas. You probably heard this. Fill up in the morning. That computes.
2: That's legit.
1: That is legit. These are experts saying these are legit. Gas expands when it's warm, becomes more dense when it's colder, along with everything else. So if you purchase your gas in the heat of the day, it has warmed up in the ground and you are losing. You're not getting as much gas.
2: But it's underground.
1: Okay. It is.
2: But it is deep underground.
3: Yeah.
2: Mr. Anthony, who lived behind us, said the same thing. He never filled up in the afternoon.
1: Always morning. If not morning, evening after the sun has gone down. But if you're doing it at 3 o'clock in the afternoon, you're getting your worst for gas. I've heard that forever. Here's one I never heard before. Put the nozzle clip on the lowest setting and fill up as slowly as possible. There are settings on the clip. Of course, everybody just takes it to the fastest.
2: Just clamp it.
1: Yeah, you got to go. You can clamp it at a much lower level. It'll take you 3 times as long to fill up. Why? You lose it in vapor the faster it goes. The faster it goes, the more vapor comes out of it. And so you're paying.
2: Instead of in liquid form, it escapes as vapor.
1: Yes, and you're paying for that as it goes.
3: But I would not want to be the one holding it up just for a few more cents of gas. I mean, people would just stare at you.
1: Sometimes nobody's waiting, but like I get it at Costco, they're waiting. You have to get in and out of it.
2: Yeah, I like to view, stopping for gas as a pit stop.
1: Right, quick.
2: In and out.
1: I would like to know how much money you really are saving if you lose the time by going as one-third as fast. It'd take you an extra 8 minutes. How much money are you saving? It'd be worth it if you're saving $10, but it's probably minuscule, don't you think?
2: Pennies on the dollar?
1: I would say pennies on the dollar. But this, by the way, this is from a guy named John Brown who gives advice on TikTok, but Big Gas has said he's right.
3: He's figured us out.
1: Big Gas says, you're on to us. I have more of these later.
2: There's even more.
3: Yay.
1: Don't think we're stopping at 2.
2: Should BB Shea be here for this?
1: No.
3: But we'll make him be.
1: No.
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Hey, it's Rachel here, and happy Thursday. I hope you've been having a great week so far. For many, this will be a three-day weekend, so that always makes the week feel just a little bit more fun. It's still only Thursday. Aerosmith, Rock 92.

Rock 92, people online are talking about things that feel embarrassing, even though there's no logical reason why. I don't like this one, though. Going through the TSA checkpoint at the airport, that's embarrassing because they're always screaming at you like you do this every day.

0: Rock 92 is as local as you can get. We've been rocking the Triad for decades and laughing along with the two guys named Chris Show. Thanks for being part of the family. 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

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Let's just say if you have Memorial Day plans, I hope they can be moved indoors. Now, today will be mostly sunny and a high of 88 degrees with thunderstorms rolling in later on in the day. Thunderstorms overnight, overnight low of 57. Tomorrow, the high is only 67. Showers likely throughout the day and pretty much through the rest of Memorial Day weekend. So I hope you can

0: El primer fin de semana del verano marca el tono de toda la temporada. 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
1: 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Well, he has pleaded guilty to misdemeanor battery charges. There was an incident at a bar back in March, but I don't think he's going to miss any hot dog competitions.

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1: 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These are things you put on a hot dog. 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

Hi, this is Chris Kelly from the Two Guys and Chris Show. We wish you and your family a very happy and safe Memorial Day weekend back on Tuesday. 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

Rock 92, I was just reading about why they say airplanes board from front to back, which obviously makes no sense. The reason they do it, the people that pay for the more premium seats up front need to get dibs on the, you know, the storage space. Because by the time the plane fills up, they usually run out and they're forced to check bags. I'm like, hey, here's an idea. Make enough space for everybody to store their bags. What about that? One time they forced me to check my bag. And I was like, if you lose my bag, I will sue you. I don't check bags. Oh, I'm so mad. They did not lose it, though, because I threatened to sue. They didn't lose it.

Rock 92, it seems that recently Red Lobster has been trying to, you know, kind of dig themselves out of this hole. And it sounded like they were doing a pretty good job, but they also just closed their longest operating restaurant in Tallahassee, Florida.

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Well, we always call Memorial Day the unofficial start of summer, but the average American believes that the real start of summer is today, like just right before Memorial Day weekend starts, even though it's not for another month. So we're in summer mode now. It starts now. It'll go all the way till fall.

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1: If it ain't metal, it's crap! That's my slogan. And for all my like-minded rockers, it just so happens there's a radio show just for you. This is D-Sider from Twisted Sister, and I love the Triad so much I have a house here. It's called The House of Hair. And every Saturday night at 10, I'm your host on The House of Hair. It's a trip down metal memory lane featuring all your old-school faves. Come one, bang all. It happens right here on the Triad's Rock 92. The House of Hair is here.
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5: 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I'll be there from 11 till 1. 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

Rock 92. After today, you won't have to hear me talking about it again. Today, I'm going to see Journey. You might be too, because they're coming here to Greensboro. And you know what will determine if this is better or worse than the other concerts of Journey I've seen? Are they going to play Girl Can't Help It? The first time I saw them, they did not play Girl Can't Help It. Second time, they did. So this will be the tiebreaker. It's one of my favorite Journey songs. I need to hear it.

Rock 92, very unsurprising study that more than half of U.S. teens are losing critical sleep because they're on their smartphones past midnight nightly. And I had a smartphone when I was a teenager. Now, they didn't do as much then as they do now. They had a smartphone, but I loved sleeping so much when I was a teenager. I don't know. Would I have picked my phone over sleeping? I don't know.

0: 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And that's all we ask.
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1: I had read that women were never supposed to be laying down when they give birth. 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You know, sometimes they come out like bruised because the... 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
2: You've seen it twice.
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2: You're the only one in this room who has.
1: Boy, they don't tell you some things. 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
1: Oh,
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1: No. It's a beautiful, they're miracles.
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4: 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I'll be there from 11 till 1. 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

Carolina Hurricanes take on the Montreal Canadiens tonight. Game one of the Eastern Conference Finals in Raleigh. Let's go, Canes. 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

It is Rock 92, and I am Drew Hayworth in for B.B. Shea on a Thursday as he takes the rest of the week off, getting an early start on his Memorial Day weekend. Let's continue with Tom Petty.

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1: Last year, I had back pain radiating down my right leg. 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
8: 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I'll be there from 11 till 1. 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

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I bet Chris Kelly already has one. 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

Rock 92, it is Drew Hayworth in for BB Shea, who has started his Memorial Day weekend gallivanting a bit early. I'll be here with you today, tomorrow, and on Monday. We continue with Heart.

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I wanna rock! 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

Back in the late 1960s, early 1970s, he lived in a little cubbyhole basement apartment beneath Glenn Frey and John David Souther. Jackson Browne, Rock 92.

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Drew Hayworth coming up at 6 o'clock. The Two Guys Named Chris show. I'll be back tomorrow right here on Rock 92.

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10: There is a guy in the opening segment here of the Two Guys Named Chris Show that's doing something that Biggie has been talking about for years. As we welcome you to the Thursday edition of the Two Guys Named Chris Show. No BB Shay today, so you can now everybody can stay with us.
11: He's golfing.
10: You can keep listening.
11: Yeah.
10: BB Shay's not here. All is well. That poor man who gets slapped around more than anybody else. Golfing today. It's the unofficial start of summer. I heard a woman say, and I guess she's going viral, about the start of summer, and we'll get Red Rachel's thoughts on this. She's making a plea to men to not wear flip-flops. I would caveat that, like, at the beach, okay, but she's saying no and a hard no to flip-flops.
12: Can men please stop wearing flip-flops? It's really gross.
10: She hates apparently. That was triggered by her seeing a man in flip-flops in a grocery store, standing in the frozen food section, and she said, I can't take it anymore. I can't see men in flip-flops. Rachel, you're a woman. Your thoughts?
13: I don't see the big deal with this.
10: Yeah.
13: I mean, I don't want to look at anybody's feet, but why just men?
10: More gross?

0: More gross. Yeah. I hate a flip-flop, except in certain scenarios.
1: Beach.
0: Perfectly fine.
2: Pool.
0: Perfectly fine.
1: Beach, I think the entire beach area. Like if I'm going to, and I'm going to the beach this weekend. If I go to Food Lion, I can wear them.
0: Fine.
1: Yes.
0: You go to a restaurant. Fine. Beach restaurant.
1: Yeah. I'm okay, okay. with that. I'm okay with that.
0: But we know a man.
1: Oh, yeah.
0: Who for a time, I don't see it as much anymore. It is coming into summer.
1: Mm.
0: Who wore flip-flops everywhere.
1: Winter.
0: Yeah, he even did jean flip-flop for a while. Now he was.
3: See, I don't like that.
0: He was going through a second divorce.
1: He was.
0: But that's where I draw the line.
1: You don't like a jean flip-flop? That was kind of, I feel like when I was in college, I would see guys in jeans and flip-flops. And if I, like a lot of things, I feel like the better looking you are, the more acceptable it is.
0: 100%. Yeah. Can you imagine me in a flip-flop?
1: No. People don't care for that.
0: I don't want to see my feet.
1: Last year, bought at the shoe market. It was recommended. I said to Kelsey, my personal shopper.
0: Does Kelsey know that? They know that you're the person. I doubt they call themselves that.
1: It's possible not. They're like my stretch artist. Yeah. They don't know. He doesn't know he's my stretch artist. Yeah. I don't know that Kelsey knows he's my personal shopper. Okay. But I said to him, I said, Kelsey, I've flip-flops I have to have. I'm going on a beach vacation. It was summertime. And he said, I won't allow you in a flip-flop. He gave me a sandal, you know, that gave me more support. But it's a real kind of old guy look.
0: Okay.
1: That's an old man look, unfortunately. But very comfortable. Very comfortable.
0: I break this down many different ways. I've thought a lot about this.
1: About flip-flops?
0: And sandals and all that. Mm-hmm. Now, a flip-flop to me is simple. The strap goes between the toe.
1: Agreed.
0: That's yeah. it. That's a flip-flop.
1: Yes.
0: I consider a sandal where it goes across the top a little more fancy.
1: Mm.
0: And then we have what I do consider an old guy look, the full sandal that wraps around the ankle.
1: That's it. That's what I have. Now, that is, he said, you're going to be very hip with this. And I said,
0: I'm not.
1: I don't. I said, Kelsey, I don't know. Of course, I'm not of an age really to look hip, but.
0: No?
1: God, I'm not sure about that look. But it's worth it for the support that you get on the beach. I'll tell you something else. I used to run on the beach, and that's terrible for you. Your knees, the beach is always at a slant. You know, it's always just slightly slanted, no matter what, even if it looks flat, even if you're on hard sand. And after a while, your knee starts to hurt. You know?
3: Feel like if you're walking on the hard part of the sand, I feel like that hurts worse than concrete.
1: It's bad. It is bad. I think it's because the angle is there, even if you don't know it's there. Plus, if you're on the soft sand, then you've got, it's like.
3: Then you get exhausted right away.
1: That's exhausting. It is. I mean, it's beach, though, so you can't really complain about it.
0: So will you be out? You guys going to lay out and do the beach thing this weekend?
1: Yeah, okay. It's beach weekend. But I'm afraid it's going to rain. We're supposed to be on the beach quite a bit, but it just depends on weather, of course.
0: You're going to see your man.
1: Oh, I am.
0: First time in a while.
1: I haven't seen my man since he was sitting right there. Talking about Kristen.
0: People telling me he's out on weeknights. He's partying.
1: Somebody told me that. Somebody yesterday said, boy, Kristen's living it up. And I was like, I have no idea.
0: Apparently he saw Sting alive perform on a weeknight.
1: Yeah, I know nothing about that.
0: In a different city.
1: Good God. Yeah, somebody said to me yesterday, man, Kristen's living it up. I said, I don't know what you're talking about. He said, oh, man, he's all over the place. Sting, this, that. And I said, how do you know? And he's like, well, I see his social media, and of course I don't because he never accepted me or anything like that.
0: Me neither.
1: We know how that is. So I don't know what he's doing. I'll see him this weekend. For the first time since he was here, I'll see him. That'll be a little weird. I'll see him for the first time in eight weeks.
0: It's like seeing an ex.
1: Yeah. Don't you think it'll be awkward? Yeah. I feel like it'll be a little.
0: I mean, it ended amicably, but it'll still be weird.
1: I think
3: never the same.
1: I still think about embarrassing moments that shouldn't be embarrassing, which goes right along with it. Like, we'll see each other and be like, it'll be so awkward.
0: Will you shake his hand, do you think?
1: I think so. Hi, how are you?
0: Good to see you.
1: Good to see you, my friend. Because we used to go on these beach trips together. We would have seen each other that day.
0: Oh, yeah.
1: Gone on the vacation together. See each other hours later, and that was awkward, too. Be like, hi, how are you? You know.
0: Well, you guys would sit here and discuss.
1: Then we'd leave, and he'd say, well, I'll see you tomorrow. All right, I'll see you tomorrow. Now, though, different.
0: Yeah.
1: Just it'll be a weird, different feeling.
3: Mm-hmm.
1: Is this embarrassing? I saw this interesting list of things that are embarrassing but shouldn't be. that you try to hurry up so nobody will see you. And I totally agree with it. Trying to fit into a tight space in a parking lot, trying to get your car in there, and you're trying to do it just right, but you think people are watching you.
0: Always.
1: That's a tough thing to do, isn't it? It's like it's embarrassing, but why? We all go through it.
0: Yeah.
1: We all know it, you know?
0: But it does feel like when you're waiting for a parking space too,
1: yeah.
0: It takes forever for whoever's there to pull out or, you know.
1: Yeah.
0: But you're right. If you park... Going to park, you feel such pressure.
1: Well, to try to do the turn and then back out and then turn again, and get the right angle, you know, it's tough.
0: Forget parallel parking.
1: Oh, God.
0: Oh, the worst. I feel like everyone is watching me.
1: That is the feeling that you get. That's exactly right. By the way, speaking of Chris Dim, the poll is up on our Facebook and our Instagram, if you want to see it. And a lot of engagement with this. I was surprised how many people weighed in on this. Rachel's giving me the results. We ask, would you rather have the continuation of the Put Up or Shut Up rock and roll trivia game, which we will play today, Throwback Thursday, you versus Digital Dim. If you haven't heard this yet, it's him from a long time ago answering the questions. Today's game comes from...
0: Dimmer special.
1: Oh, yeah. Well, it was originally played 8 years ago, and the game is from the 70s. That's a Throwback Thursday game from the 70s, but it was originally played 8 years ago. That's when his answers appeared. So the question is, would you rather have that or would you rather have an entirely new game? We're considering a series where you have to answer 7 questions in a row to win the prize. And I think that's what's winning out by a lot. That 70-30, people are saying, switch to the new game. The old hearing Chris Dim is just a reminder of something that's not there anymore, so rip the Band-Aid off and go with it. One person put it as, take old Yeller out back and shoot him.
0: Yeah, I have to say, I was a little shocked, and I think it's very telling of our society.
1: Mm.
0: How many people were like, let Dim go.
1: It's done. It's over. Be done with it.
0: It's like,
3: you know,
0: get him go.
1: It's been 8 weeks. Enough already. Right?
3: I think that the way that I phrased it, too, made the result, skew the results. I think it would have been more 80-20, but I said just new game. I didn't give it a name. I gave it a description. And there were people that were saying, that's what you're going to call it, 7 question trivia game. And I was like,
1: you know what we're calling? This is fantastic.
3: It is. It's great.
1: All right. It's fantastic. It's a great name. What you have to do is answer 7 questions from very, very easy to hard. And they get slightly harder each time. I would say the average person will get 4, no problem. Then you get numbers 5, 6, and 7. It's harder. Multiple players each day. We're calling it Stairway to 7.
0: What? I like that.
3: I mean, I think the results might have been way different if I included the name.
1: Stairway to 7?
0: That's good.
1: That's a great name for
0: a game. I like that.
1: It's the best thing we've done since we hired Biggie.
0: All right. And that's still debatable.
1: And that's debatable. Rusty weighed in on this. Rusty's our fact checker. And he sent me a special email. I want to get this exactly right. He says, I'm not on Facebook, but I wanted to weigh in on new game versus put up or shut up. And then he says, I'm fine with whatever you do. Thank you, Rusty.
3: Oh, thank God.
1: Isn't that great? I wanted to get this to you. I'm not on Facebook. You can't see my comments, but I'm fine with whichever. Okay, thanks, Rusty. We got it.
0: Thank you.
1: Well, now I'm unburdened. Okay, great.
0: Okay, but I love the name Stairway to 7.
1: Oh, that's fantastic. That's a great name.
0: Okay. Who came up with that?
1: I'm not saying. I'm not at liberty to say. I'll never say who came up with that name. We're not about credit here. We're just simply... we're not about credit. We're just about... We're a team, and that's what we're doing. Stairway to 7. That's
0: I have a quick early follow-up email already from our friend Two Wheel Hardo.
1: Yeah.
0: About flip-flops.
1: Already?
0: I can only read part of it because he uses some terms in there that are impolitic about men wearing flip-flops.
1: Well, I can imagine.
0: Yeah. I don't think I should read that part. However, this is part I love, and this is how I'd like for you to be known for the weekend at the beach.
1: Mm.
0: He says, the sandals with the strap around your ankle equals Air Jesus.
1: Yeah. I've heard that before.
0: I haven't heard that. I love that.
1: Yeah, Air Jesus.
0: I want pictures of you Air Jesusing it this weekend.
1: Oh, well, you'll get it. I'm definitely taking those shoes. I love those shoes. Here's the guy. Now, this is something you have talked about before, Biggie, and someone has apparently taken your advice. A lottery winner, he won the lottery 11 years ago. He won, I think it's $15 million.
0: Wow. Yes,
1: he won $15 million 11 years ago. His family does not know he won the money. I don't know if he's real or not. I was on Reddit and it was an Ask Me Anything. And he said, look, I'm going to be honest with everyone. I won a $15 million lottery 11 years ago. I never told my wife. We're still married. I never told my wife. I never told my kids. I've hidden the money in an account. It grows. We are able to buy a few more things than we used to, but they don't know we have all that money. You've always said you wouldn't tell your kids. You would live in a mansion while they lived in a shack without knowing.
0: On the same property.
1: Yeah.
0: And, you know, each night we'd have dinner and family time in the shack.
1: Mm-hmm.
0: And then when they fell asleep, I'd wander off to my mansion, but come back in the morning.
1: Mm-hmm.
0: And, you know, once they turned 18, be like, guess what, guys?
1: Yeah.
0: We're uber rich, but yeah. I didn't want you to grow up spoiled, so you had shack life.
1: This guy has three kids and a wife, and none of them, and no one knows that he's won that kind of money. $15 million, I guess you don't have to tell people. You don't have to, like, go in front of the lottery commission. Maybe I don't even know where he is. So he didn't have to make it public. And he said the best purchase he's made so far is a $4,000 mattress. That's what he likes the best. Ooh. Well, your mattress is a big deal.
0: I can't say too much. Mm. Someone might figure it out. But I have a friend who, I called it Heisenberg money.
1: Mm-hmm.
0: That's a reference to Breaking Bad because he hid tons of money in cellophane under the floor of his house.
1: Yeah, in the show. Yeah,
0: in the show.
1: Yes, he did.
0: Well, I have a friend who was very good at gambling.
1: Mm-hmm.
0: And when we would go to Vegas together, I mean, he would win.
1: Mm-hmm.
0: But he never told his wife how much money he
1: won. Thousands of dollars.
0: Thousands of dollars. He started truly cellophane wrapping it and putting it in the air vent in his garage. He did.
1: Well, that's Heisenberg. That is Heisenberg. Yeah.
0: And
1: that's blood money. You got to hide that.
0: The biggest problem he had is like they had their air conditioning go out.
1: Right. Right.
0: And they're like, what are we going to do? And he's like, I have the money.
1: Mm-hmm.
0: I can't tell her. Like,
1: plus, if the guy gets up in the vent, there's the money.
0: Oh, 100%.
1: Maybe that's why the air conditioning went out.
0: But he said the problem he started running into was things would come up that he's like, I could pay for it, cash on hand.
1: Yep. Can't tell the wife.
0: Can't tell the wife. So I'd have to be like, well, we'll move this. And he's like, slowly through the years, I think he's made it just kind of dissipate.
1: Mm-hmm. Yes.
0: But he'd do things like stuff she wouldn't notice, new golf clubs.
1: Right. Exactly. Exactly.
0: You know, he'd do things like that.
1: This guy who won $15 million said to his wife, let's splurge on this $4,000 mattress. I mean, it's not enormous. It's not like you're buying a yacht. And she's like, do we have it? Can we do it? He goes, I can move some things and we can buy a $4,000. Yeah. And they did. They live comfortably. So at some point, though, I would bet when he gets close to retirement age, he'll say, all right, we have $15 million.
3: You know? I can't believe his wife hasn't sniffed this out. I would have known 5 minutes in.
1: My wife would know this. There's no way I could hide it from her.
3: I can smell it. I mean, I know.
1: Yeah, my wife too. There's no way. If I won $15 million, she's going to figure that out.
0: Yeah.
1: Something I would do that would tell her I won $15
0: million. I don't know, though, because I think when people say, you know, you hear people get famous, they say money won't change me.
1: Mm-hmm.
0: Let me tell you, the only person that could say that I would believe is sitting right across from me. Chris Kelly.
1: Yeah.
0: If he won millions, I think you could hide it because I don't think you would change a thing.
1: I told my daughter the other day, she's like, I want this and that and this. And I said, you know what I want? Less. I want to get rid of.
0: 100%.
1: Smaller house, less.
0: Yeah.
1: All of those things. Less responsibility, all of those things. And she just looks at me like it was like a foreign concept. I said,
0: 100%.
1: Let's be like Jesus. Let's be like the Pope.
0: Okay. You know,
1: live with less. You're right. Again, maybe I could.
0: I think you could because I don't think if you won $15 million, you'd be excited because you'd think this makes it easier in retirement times.
1: Correct.
0: But I know you. You would not splurge a bit.
1: I'd have to open a new account. That's the only issue. Mm-hmm. I'd have to go to the bank one day.
0: Mm-hmm.
1: You know, but she would be tracking me and going to be like, what are you doing at the bank?
0: That's how she'd find out.
3: You'd have to bring a $20 bill home and say, I really needed $20.
0: She'd see through that. She's so good.
1: Stopped at the ATM. She'd be like, well, you're in the ATM for an hour because you have to open a new account. You got to fill out some stuff.
0: Yeah, I mean, you could try to speed run in the bank and be like, here's all my info. Open my account. I got to go.
1: You know how I'd do it? I would go to the gym and park my car there and walk. There's a gym. There's a bank 100 yards away that we... I would go to the bank...
0: Dragging a satchel of money.
1: Exactly. But my car and my phone would be in the gym parking lot. And I would say, well, I have 1 hour.
0: This is $15 million. I know.
1: I have 1 hour.
0: You have to make this work.
1: Put this in some kind of an account that gets me a little interest and let's do this. Could you do this? This is money related. This was asked online. You're blindfolded for 24 hours. You cannot close your eyes. You're blind. You can't fall asleep for $10 million. Could you do it? Could you stay awake? Blind, completely blindfolded. 3% of people said, I couldn't try. I wouldn't even try.
3: I would try.
0: I would try.
1: That's $10 million. Yeah. There's no punishment.
0: I would fight with everything. The only thing is the blindfolded part.
1: They say it's very difficult because you don't have the visual sensory issue to keep you awake. You don't have it. It's all darkness. And 93% said, of course I would try it. 5% said, I don't know.
0: Oh, God.
3: Oh, my God. You're not even going to try. There's no consequences for trying.
1: Well, 3% said, I won't try. And 5% said, I don't know. very much like Rusty. I'll give you, I'll do whatever you want.
0: You do whatever you want.
1: Do whatever you want.
3: Thank you.
1: Exactly. So that, of course you try it, obviously. I was interested in that guy, though, that won the $15 million. If he's really real and kept it from everybody, could you do that? That was always Biggie's plan, I know that. There's crime news as well today, unfortunately. There is a woman in the news who's been robbed. She runs something called... let me get this exactly right. She sells oatmeal cream pies that apparently everybody loves.
0: You know, okay, like a homemade version.
1: Yeah.
0: Okay.
1: I love an oatmeal cream pie. The Little Debbie, I absolutely love.
0: The best.
1: She's in Colorado, and she has what's called a farm stand, and it's like a pop-up shop where she fills the shelves with her homemade oatmeal cream pies. She has organic sourdough bread. The farm stall had a camera inside, and there's footage of another woman who steals from her. She distracts the woman by talking, having someone else talk to her, and then steals all the oatmeal cream pies. This is the owner.
2: A couple weeks ago, I had a woman stop by with her very large bag and pretty much take all the treats out of the stand. She also took a bunch of jams and stuff from one of my other vendors in large amounts. Like, she filled this bag as full as she could fill it, and then also filled her arms, and then just said thanks to the camera and peaced out. I had just put out all the oatmeal cream pies that you guys voted on, and she took all of them. I think I had 5 left after that I ended up putting out. So I think like 5 other people got oatmeal cream pies, but she took the rest.
1: 2 weeks later, the woman came back. The owner who just heard said, I think I have a tab for you from a couple of weeks ago. And the woman said, I don't think so. And they can't prove it. She left and has not been back since.
0: Man.
1: I know. And they got her on video doing
0: it. I can't believe she's brazen enough. That must be an oatmeal cream pie to die for, though. If you steal them, and then you're like, they're so good, I'm going to steal them again.
1: But if you get them from a bakery, they are very, very
0: good. Oh, yeah.
1: I like an oatmeal cream pie now. I'm a huge fan of just that. But, man, to go back a second time.
0: That's brazen.
1: That is brazen. That's 100% brazen. You're exactly right. A health note here today. We have donuts in the room. Biggie says he may have one today. He's stress eating. Your dog is not well. I hate to hear that.
0: He's not good.
1: I hate to hear that.
0: Yeah, it's we're still waiting and seeing on some things, but it's just happened fast.
1: God,
0: and
1: I hate it.
0: She, you know, has always been healthy, and this week, long story short, it could be some gallbladder issues, could be a blockage.
1: You know,
0: might have to make a tough decision.
1: My dog, as you know, we just went through this with my dog, which was terrible, heartbreaking, as you know. And someone told me like 2 months ago, my dog was 14, as your dog is about to be. And someone said, you know, when they get to be 13 or 14, at any moment. And I didn't believe it because my dog was healthy, but it goes very fast.
0: Yeah.
1: Unfortunately.
0: It truly started a couple days ago where I noticed she was drinking a lot of water and peeing a lot.
1: Awful.
0: And I have a little mat inside for her. I always have since I had the apartment.
1: Mm-hmm.
0: And she never used it at the new place. And she started using that, and she's just using it a lot. And she even went on the floor the other day, which was the telltale sign for me that something was off.
1: Yeah, terrible.
0: And we went yesterday to the vet, and the vet's been wonderful.
1: Mm-hmm.
0: You know, but she has to have an ultrasound. Unfortunately, if it's a blockage in her gallbladder, which it could be, surgery for her age is not recommended.
1: Well, I'll be hoping against that. That's a terrible thing.
0: Yeah, it's terrible for a lot of reasons, but I'm really, you hate it because I promised that dog I would never make her suffer.
1: Mm-hmm.
0: I've seen too many animals that should have gone to before.
1: Well, what's the advice? I just got better a day early than a day late.
0: Yeah. Mm-hmm. She spent the day at the vet yesterday getting meds and fluids. She's going back today for more and the ultrasound.
1: Mm-hmm.
0: And she was okay last night, but, you know, like I had some friends come by. she pepped up for them, but then she's also tired, I know, but she's just, even, and it's even like I've noticed it's hard for her to get up.
1: I learned recently that dogs are better at hiding. They're like stronger than humans. They'll hide an illness.
0: That's how I knew the other night too, because she was up through the night crying.
1: Once that starts to happen,
0: yeah,
1: boy, it's unfortunate.
3: It's alarming. Yeah, yeah.
1: It's alarming.
0: And you know, she's not. It's like she. I feel horrible because it's like she came in the house yesterday and saw me and felt bad.
1: That happens too.
0: You know, it's like they stare at you and feel bad.
1: I know. It's like you don't have to feel bad for me. They try to protect me.
0: No, and that's what I kept saying. I was like, come here, come here. And she's like, I'm sorry.
1: Well, we're thinking about you during that. It's very, very sad.
0: Yeah, it's not going to be a good weekend.
1: It's a sad. I hope, well, hopefully, you know, you're not there yet. Maybe things will turn around. That's the hope, anyway. There's a little health news here on the part of your body that you can make more muscular to help you live longer. I always look at those kinds of things. And some celebrity news. The old, the young, the unhappy. The celebrities next. Two Guys Named Chris show.
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1: Experts are saying if you want to be healthy, you should develop a hockey butt. Lunges and squats develop a hockey player's butt, and it leads to longer life, that lower body exercise. I just did legs yesterday.
0: Oh.
1: You can imagine. I saw these people doing that. I mean, they were in such unbelievably great shape.
0: Oh, sure.
1: I guess hockey players, skaters, you see their butts. They're unbelievable. When you look at them.
19: She got a great ass.
1: That's an old Al Pacino line. I forget that. Was that Heat? When he said, I don't remember.
19: She got a great ass.
1: He looked at that and saw, yes. And they're saying, The experts are saying powerful glute muscles, very good for your health. More so than they thought. Helps with balance, helps with posture, core strength, healthy aging. If you got a better butt, you're going to live longer and healthier.
0: Okay.
1: They just did the research on it. There's a woman in, she went to a country music concert and wound up breaking the record for oldest crowd surfer. She's 99, if there is such a record.
0: My God.
1: She's 99. And
0: how in the world?
1: Her name, she went to the show in Texas. The concert was given by country artist Brantley Gilbert, and he announced it from the stage.
0: Hell yeah.
1: You know Brantley Gilbert?
0: Oh, yeah. Yeah.
20: On this one, take it out, sir.
1: I had Biggie cut it way, way down. Crowd started chanting, Granny, Granny, as she crowd surfed for about a minute at the Rock the Country Festival in Texas. They're thinking she's the oldest crowd surfer of all time.
3: I would think so.
1: How could it get older? She's 99.
3: Were they gentle with her?
1: Tried to be, yeah, but boy. You ever crowd surf?
3: God, no.
0: No.
1: I wasn't asking you. I didn't think.
0: I wasn't sure if that was a broad question for the group.
1: No.
0: Here it comes. No. Oh, God.
1: Oh, no, we're not.
0: Get him up.
1: Oh,
0: no, don't.
1: Could, wow, that would be quite a sight.
0: I bet they would love for me to crowd surf.
1: I bet they would too. Mm-hmm. I bet that would go. Yeah. You'd be on Good Morning America.
0: Of course. Because everyone would be like, get them up.
1: And they'd make you do it. That's exactly right.
0: But you know, I'd end up crushing someone's Rachel size.
1: Maybe. But that's on her. She can get out of the
3: way. I shouldn't have been there. She'd be no business being there.
1: You'd be on Good Morning America too in your collar.
0: Neck brace.
1: The neck brace. You ever been down in the mosh pit?
3: I have once.
0: Ooh.
1: How was that?
3: It was the best thing that's ever happened
1: to
3: me.
1: You loved it.
0: Really?
3: Yes. Now, I was like 17 or 18.
1: Who was the artist?
3: 5 Seconds of Summer.
1: Oh, I remember you're a fan.
3: Yeah, I've seen them twice. I was supposed to see them a third time, but I haven't yet.
1: So in the mosh pit, what kind of things go on?
3: That one's a pretty tame show.
1: Mm-hmm.
3: I will say like, if you want to really get into it, I mean, your metal concerts and stuff like that. The concert I went to, one of the guitar players for the band came down into it, and we were all screaming. There's a video of me screaming my head off.
1: I bet.
3: It's amazing.
1: I bet. So how close were you to the guitarist?
3: 3 feet away.
1: Wow. And you knew him, and he was really a big deal.
3: Yeah.
1: From 5 Seconds of Summer.
0: I feel like that is a little different than maybe like a Korn concert mosh pit.
3: Yeah, no. This one I was in is safe.
0: Yeah.
1: What happens in the Korn mosh pit?
0: I had friends getting one of those. They lost their wallets, their pagers, and came back with bloody noses.
1: Mm-hmm. Well, yeah. Okay. Yeah. Well, that's worth it.
3: I think there are two types of people that say mosh pit was great because they were at, you know, a 5 Seconds of Summer type of show. Mm-hmm. And then there are people that are like, I would never do that again. That was the worst experience of my life, because some of them are just, I mean, you're basically welcoming crime.
1: And what did your friends who went to the Korn mosh pit say? Did they hate it or love it?
0: They hated it because they lost all their stuff. Mm-hmm. I mean, it's almost like agreeing to assault at mm-hmm. certain shows.
1: Is that right?
0: Yeah. It's like you're going to get beat up, mm-hmm. but people love it. And they love to form them and bounce off each other and hit each other. And I'm not doing that.
1: Foreign to me. I don't.
3: Same. Sweaty and hot. And mm-hmm. I mean, it's not for everybody.
0: Yeah. When my friends went, they were like, let's go. Mm-hmm. I was like, I will not.
1: But at 18 or 17 at a 5 Seconds of Summer show, I'm sure
3: it's,
1: you love
3: I mean, it's a bunch of teenage girls. So mm-hmm. they, you know, we were all, that's the kind of show where you make so many friends in the bathroom.
1: Oh, really?
3: Yeah.
0: I feel like that mosh pit is where you hit each other, but then you also stop and go, sorry.
3: I'm so sorry.
1: I almost did it at the Paul McCartney show, but a little rowdy. Yeah. For me. I couldn't do that.
0: Hard to get that formed there.
1: Remember, yeah, you have to, you have to sign a waiver, and then you know, there's a lot of broken hips down yeah. there. It's a lot of my pickleball pals.
0: I'm here for the McCartney mosh.
1: A lot of my pickle pals were down in there. He won't, he just said, by the way, if you ask him for a photo, well, what do you think? Yes or no for Paul McCartney on fan photos?
0: I would think yes for him.
1: Absolutely not.
0: Really?
1: He said no fan photos. In fact, the reason he gave was they asked him, why do you not do fan photos? And he said, because I don't want it to become, I'd rather talk with you than sit and have a photo with you. I want to maintain a sense of normalcy. Huh. And then I become like a tourist attraction. He said that when he starts taking photos, and he's done them in the past, of course, a lot of people want them. And then you become like a zoo animal. And he didn't want to feel like a zoo animal that everybody's watching.
0: Okay. See, I would think he'd be more against the autographs. Because, of course, people turn around and sell them.
1: He didn't do those either. He just said, I'll talk with fans. I like to chat with you and get to know you. I wonder if he really does that. He said he was once in Saint-Tropez, and tourists took pictures with a monkey there. And later he thought, I'm like that monkey that people want to take pictures with, and I'm not going to do it anymore. Andy, you're talking about you went to a mosh pit or you went to the Korn concert. How was it?
2: Hey, good morning, guys. It was great. Actually, I've been multiple times. Went to Ozfest, went to just the Korn concerts, but we went to Walnut Creek. Back then it was Walnut Creek. We went one year and they had resodded the grass level seats. Mm-hmm. We went out there and Korn come out. And back then when they'd come out, they'd always play a bagpipe section, and then the guys would come out on like lowrider bicycles. Then the beats would come in. And I'm talking about when you look, it looked like a human tornado was spinning down there. And we ripped all the sod up that they had just put down, and they started shutting down the concert.
1: My God. Because of you and your sod killers.
2: not just because of us. I mean, it was, it seemed like millions of people, but that stuff was flying everywhere. And you'd throw it and it'd wrap around people because it was these long sheets. Wrap around them and they'd fall on the ground. It was demolished.
1: I bet it was. God. They should have known better. They should have known
3: it
1: better.
3: It would have never happened at a 5 Seconds of Summer concert. No. That's all I'm going to say.
0: Guys, this is new sod.
3: Don't be so disrespectful.
1: Well, I would have been the one at the Korn show going, guys, this is sod.
3: You can come to a 5 Seconds of Summer concert. You'd be welcome there.
0: You'd be more, you'd fit in better
3: you'd
0: there.
3: You'd fit in.
1: Oh, much better than the Korn show. I wouldn't do that. And I would have been the one saying, this is private property.
0: You're destroying private property.
1: You can't pick up.
0: You'd be hit in the face with sod.
1: This is sod. This is turf. This doesn't just regrow, you know. I use Growing Green. Stop.
0: That's right.
1: My lawn.
0: That's what you could say afterwards. Be like, I got a place that can take care of this.
1: I could. Uh-huh. I could recommend Growing Green.
0: As the guy who just did all the work of standing there in tears.
1: Yes. I would.
0: I got an idea for you, fella.
1: I would have gone to growinggreen.com and said, we need to resod here at Walnut Creek. Same for Miles Teller. He was talking about in an interview, and we just mentioned McCartney won't do photographs. Miles Teller, I guess he's going to be in Top Gun 3. So he's talking a little about that. I wish they wouldn't make Top Gun 3. I feel like they left it perfectly with Part 2.
5: Yeah.
1: I don't know where they can go from here. I'll see it. Yep. I'll be first in line for it. But Miles Teller said that he doesn't give very many interviews to print outlets because of the way he was treated in an interview 11 years ago. He did an interview 11 years ago and said that his quotes were taken out of context by Esquire magazine. And everyone who read the article, he came away looking like a complete jerk. So he says, I almost give no access to print interviews. And now they're all online. Anyway, now recently he did when he's in Cannes promoting a new movie called Paper Tiger. So he did an interview with the Indy Wire. But he said, in 2015, I gave an interview, this is Miles Teller, to Esquire magazine. They used selective quotes and editing, and everybody came up to me later and said, you're a total asshole. And it was because of that article. He said, my reputation was, I'm a jerk, after that article.
5: He's not the first celebrity to say that about, you know, they made me look like a terrible person. That's not the full quote.
1: Yeah, that's the thing. They take the quotes out of context, you know. As little as I ever was in the newspaper, when this show began many, many years ago, I mean, a really good writer did an article on this show, and I was misquoted, but by accident, you know. Yeah. So it's like, well, and it didn't make, I mean, it didn't mean anything, but I thought, I wonder, in real news.
5: I didn't say that about the gays.
1: I didn't say that about the gays. You know, that wasn't my intent to say it that
5: way. I didn't mean to say it that way.
1: I didn't mean to say it that way. And then you come off looking like a jerk, and that's exactly what he said. So he said, I don't do very many of them. A couple of more old and young entertainment celebrities. This guy's not a celeb, but the guy who invented Tickle Me Elmo has passed away.
5: Oh.
1: I know. Were you a Tickle Me, Tickle Me Elmo?
3: Well, the joy Tickle Me Elmo brought was Black Friday shopping.
1: Yeah.
3: So many people got elbows to faces and ribs and backs and all that for that toy.
1: You grew up at a time when Tickle Me Elmo, did you have the Tickle Me Elmo toy?
3: I don't think I did.
1: He died. His name is Greg Hyman. He created Tickle Me Elmo, died at the age of 78, created what became the biggest selling toy craze of the early 1990s. The 96 holiday season was dominated by Tickle Me Elmo.
5: I remember it.
1: I tried to get one. I did, for my niece.
5: Did you get one?
1: In the 90s, why was I trying to get a Tickle Me Elmo? Maybe they came back and I was trying to get one for my son.
3: They did make a comeback, because I remember, which I wouldn't have remembered in the 90s. They made a comeback, I mean,
1: 2000s.
3: I'd say maybe 10 years ago. And I remember Black Friday was awesome that year.
1: Yeah.
5: My father was working for Eckerd Drugs at the time.
1: Mm-hmm.
5: And I mean, people would line up.
1: Oh, yes.
5: To outside stores with just a rumor. And, you know, back then, no real internet. Just a rumor that they heard a truck came in.
1: Mm-hmm.
5: He would have to move. He drove a van. If he was moving the Tickle Me Elmos between stores, he was a district manager, he'd have to cover them with a blanket in the van.
1: Is there any toy now that, like, this Christmas could be hot enough? I mean, let's say there is one. Do people still wait at stores?
3: Or I would say for Pokemon cards or some certain trading cards.
1: But the store. Mm-hmm. It is a physical, I'm going to go to this store to get it. I'm sure they store them online as well.
5: Yeah, the thing I still think of is like maybe a Nintendo Switch or something like that, if that comes out around Christmas time.
1: How about the game you're waiting for in November, the video game?
5: Oh, people will
3: riot for that one.
1: Well, we just had that watch, too, the Swatch with the other watchmaker that people were sitting out for.
5: I don't know if you saw any of the videos. There were true riots.
1: Yeah.
5: They had to shut down stores and malls. Police were called. I mean, it was there's all kind of videos online. It's wild.
1: And let's say it was a toy that came out, like a Tickle Me Elmo becomes really, really popular again. Would now people be waiting for it for their kids, or are they trying to sell it online? A combination of both, probably.
5: I lean more sell it now.
1: Yeah, I hate that. I mean, the other thing I went for was the snake light.
5: Oh, God, yeah.
1: I got my father a snake light in the middle 90s, and he never used it. I thought that was the greatest thing. The snake light was a flashlight that was bendable.
5: Yeah.
1: So you could sit it or move the light.
5: I think everyone had one. It was great.
1: I sure tried to get it, and I camped out at a Home Depot to get the snake. Like, I heard the truck was coming in, like you said your father would do, and like he was the manager. And I went at the crack of dawn on a Saturday and camped out and tried to get, and I got the snake light. And after my father died, I found it in the package that I
5: You thought I'm finally going to impress him with this.
1: I did. I was like, finally.
5: It bends. It bends.
1: Yeah. He didn't care one thing about it.
5: All right.
1: John, the toys that people stand in line for. Go ahead.
7: Good morning, everybody. Still love the show after all these years.
1: Thank you, John. Really appreciate you saying that.
7: Yeah. There's something called Nido. It's like a squish ball, stress ball type stuff.
1: Yeah.
7: And I'm calling from Greenville, North Carolina, and they will line up every weekend at Five Below. There was like 75, 80 people last weekend lined up for those things.
5: Yeah. You're right. I've seen something about this, and it's is it only at Five Below? Because I've seen tons of lines all outside Five Below.
7: I think it's just Five Below's.
1: Mm-hmm.
5: Okay.
1: I just heard about those recently. The Nido is a big deal.
5: Yeah, I saw a video because some lady was filming, and he's right. It was about 100 mm-hmm. people in line, and she goes, why are there 100 people in line waiting for Five Below to open?
1: I like that you can't get them other places. The Nido, someone just told me about that.
5: Yeah, I'm looking at it here. It's just that. It's dough.
1: Thank you, John.
5: They call it the groovy glob. You just squeeze it.
1: You squeeze it. There was a reason that someone recently brought up the that to me and how popular they are. That if you have that toy, yeah. That's a big deal. Coming up here on the Two Guys Named Chris show, can you cut them some slack? Man has relations. That's actually a big year in this similar situation. Man is a landlord, is fixing something in the place he owns, but he's rented out to someone else. Well, his wife comes over, they get a little randy. They wind up having sex in the home he owns, but he's rented to someone else.
5: Ugh.
1: Now the tenant is calling foul on that. Can you cut him some slack? That's next. Two Guys Named Chris show.
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10: Baby Shay's not with us today. He's out on a golf trip, so he's taking a, golly, what is that, a five-day weekend for BB Shay. Two Guys Named Chris show now on Rock 92. Can you cut them some slack? Biggie is in this scenario. You rent a place from someone you know who is your landlady. Now, a Michigan couple say they are upset and they feel like they've been violated because they were out of town visiting a sick relative and had told their landlord. Now, they rent a home. They have a rental house. And they told their landlord there's a little bit of repair work that needed to be done. And some dead birds were in the attic. And the landlord said, I'll come remove the dead birds and do the work while you're out of town. They said, okay. They go out of town. They're visiting the sick relative. They get an alert on their phone that someone's inside the house. They realize, oh, it's the landlord. Okay, no issue.
11: He's coming to do the work.
10: Right. They look at the recording of the video. The landlord's wife has come over.
11: I'm sorry, I'm reenacting. I've seen some of the video stills.
10: One thing leads to another, and the landlord is rogering his wife.
11: Couldn't be closer to the camera either. I don't know if you've seen any of this.
10: I did see it.
11: But they've got a
10: great,
11: yeah, they got a great video still of him just rogering her behind.
10: Yes, yes. Then later, the landlord walked to the kitchen nude and made himself a sandwich.
11: Yeah.
12: Well, because sometimes you're hungry after.
11: Yeah.
10: Yeah.
11: No slack at all. Yeah, you own it, but you've rented it to them.
10: You own it.
11: But that's their couch. That's their sandwich meat.
3: That's their sandwich meat.
10: I cut more slack for the sex than the sandwich.
11: He owns
10: the house.
11: Yeah.
10: He don't own the sandwich.
11: No.
10: Or the couch.
11: Well, he owns the building.
10: He owns the building.
11: But, I mean, he's given it to her on their furniture.
10: And good.
11: Oh, yeah. I mean, they managed to get some quality stills of this guy to send the deep thrust of passion.
12: I kind of cut him some slack.
10: Do you?
12: They're keeping things spicy, and I like that for them.
11: Not on my dime and my property.
12: Well, okay, but if the cameras weren't there and he didn't take the sandwich, they would have never known.
10: Oh. Yeah, but that's even worse. I mean, the couch has
12: but
10: been
12: But you never yeah. know. If there were no cameras in there, they might have noticed the missing sandwich meat.
11: Yeah.
12: But had he not made the sandwich, and if they didn't have cameras, they wouldn't know, no harm, no foul.
10: Who took the last of the honey ham?
11: Yeah, I was going to say, this man is brazen on many levels. I feel like the sex is like something came over us, okay?
10: Well, yeah. Like, you know, she comes. I picture he's doing the work, the landlord. His wife comes, brings in some lemonade and chocolate chip cookies. One thing leads to another. He's rogering her.
12: What if they were role playing?
10: He's rogering her on the couch. I mean, they could be role playing, but they're whatever they're doing, it's somebody else's home. I mean, he owns it, but they rent it.
11: Well, and it's to me. Okay, I can't believe I'm saying this. I'm going to cut the teeniest, tiniest bit of slack for the sex. Because, mm-hmm. as you just said, something comes over you. Okay? Mm-hmm. Boom. To then get up and go, I'm going to eat.
10: And make myself a
11: and
10: sandwich.
11: Get their food.
10: Not his own.
11: Not his own. Their food. Mm-hmm. That is a whole different level of line crossing.
10: And,
11: because now you're just parading it around like, yeah, I own all this.
10: And doesn't he know there are cameras? I mean, he's the landlord.
11: Probably not.
12: Well, they're probably their personal cameras. I mean, you set up your own security cameras on a rental property.
10: You do.
11: Yeah. Mm-hmm. They're inside. So, yeah, he would have no clue.
10: Mm-hmm.
11: I'm sure he probably might even have security cameras on the outside. But well, you cannot have them inside.
10: Well, both of you are renters. So you'd both feel violated if this happened to you, if the landlord
11: yes.
10: came over. And did this.
11: And she's one of my good friends, but I'd have to have a talk with her.
10: Rachel's not as passionate about it as you are.
12: I mean, I'd be okay with them eating my food.
10: You'd be okay what? With them eating your food?
12: Yeah. I mean, if like, say that you take the sex out of it, if the landlord came over by himself and he was working on some things and he was like, man, I'm pretty hungry now, and he made a sandwich, I'd be like, well, it's fine. It's just one sandwich.
10: Oh, really? Yeah, I don't know that I'd be that upset
11: about
10: that either.
11: Rachel's landlord right now is like, God, what a weekend we're about to have.
12: Well, I'm the type of person, like, if somebody comes over to work on, like, a light fixture or something, I'm like, do you need something to drink? I have sodas. You know, do you want something?
10: But if you offer it versus just taking it. You know, once, many years ago, there was a story about a house fire. And the firefighter goes in and defeats the blaze. I mean, really limited the damage. And as he's leaving, he goes to the fridge and grabs a Diet Coke. And he got fired because he took the Diet Coke without telling the residents of the home. I was on his side.
11: 100%.
10: I was like, oh, you just saved their house. You can't have a Diet Coke. They reported. They're like, hey, the fireman took a Diet Coke.
11: Can he do that? I'd be okay with that. I was fine with that.
10: I was too. But a sandwich is a little different. God, yeah, so many things come to mind. We also had a call about a threesome one time. Where the guy and his girlfriend like invited another guy into the room. I think the caller was the third guy. Mm-hmm. So you've got two guys and a girl, and they wind up having sex. And the boyfriend, the girlfriend tells the boyfriend, go downstairs and make me a sandwich while the sex was happening. Whew. And it was like, oh, okay. So
11: yeah, he still had more time to go. Mm-hmm. He hadn't finished.
10: Yep. And the guy who called us. Yeah. Was very proud of it because he's like, yeah, she just kicked him to the side. He went downstairs and made himself a sandwich.
11: Which I said would be the worst thing you could possibly.
10: I mean, awful.
11: I mean.
10: Awful.
11: Yeah, you agreed to a threesome, but now you're down in the kitchen making her. I mean, you're just hearing the throes of passion upstairs, and you're making this guy and girl food.
10: Yeah, you're making the sandwiches.
11: That's a cuckold.
10: I got some mustard down here. Yeah,
11: you guys want mayonnaise? Yeah. No?
10: They're just up there.
11: Yeah.
10: Has the landlord done anything legally wrong? Is it illegal?
11: You know, that's a great question because it is his home.
10: That's right.
11: But landlords can't just go in anytime they want. Now, they were expecting him to fix something.
10: Yeah, they knew he was coming over.
11: I don't know if there's anything illegal here.
10: And to his credit, he did the fixes. He did.
11: Did he?
10: Minor repairs and bird removal.
12: I mean, stealing the food, it was probably such a small amount of money's worth that I don't even know if it would be considered a crime.
11: Well, let me throw this little caveat in, okay? He makes a sandwich. Then you see him take your knife and just tongue the mayonnaise off of it and put the knife back in the drawer. Feel differently now?
3: Even more of a violation than the sex on the couch.
11: He's already had sex on your couch, wherever that went.
3: It's a bad violation.
11: Yeah, and then he's now making your food and tonguing your knives.
3: Awful. There's a woman, can you cut her some slack, Elisa Rivera, upset after her mother told her she could not join them on a trip to Gainesville, Florida. This is a woman in Florida to begin with, says, all right, I need a drink. The mom said, not in my liquor cabinet, you're getting nothing. The young woman goes, she's 25 years old, she's been arrested now for domestic assault. She went to the bathroom, used it, took the feces, threw it at her mother, hit the wall.
11: Oh, God. No slack.
3: No, you can't give any slack. Plus, the mom is over 65, so she's on the hook for even more of a crime. In Florida, you can't, if you hurt somebody over 65 years old or assault them, it's an even worse crime.
11: And honestly, I've been to Gainesville. It's not that, it's not worth picking up your own poop over.
3: That's the point. She did. She went Borat. She picked up her own poop. Threw it. Threw it at the woman. That's Alucha County, Florida. A domestic dispute. Bizarre. Cops said, worst thing we've seen in a while.
10: This is elder abuse.
3: Really bad on all fronts there. No slack cut there. On the way here next to the two guys, Dave Christian, well-known movie director, has never had email or smartphone and says, that's why I'm happier than anybody else I know, period. Next, Two Guys and Chris Show.
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3: I guess this was 10 years ago when Roy Williams was asked about his computer and his cell phone. Famously said, I don't use them.
4: Just now in social media and computer work, I don't do any of that stuff. I'm the only guy you've ever known that does not have an email.
5: Oh, come on.
4: I don't know. No. When email first came out, I had a computer at Kansas, and I'd press a button. It said, you've got mail. And it'd be sort of cute. The fifth day, I went in and pushed the button. I had 208 messages. And I cut it off, closed the computer, and never opened it up again. I came here, and they said, where do you want your computer? I said, I don't want one. And they said, well, you got to have a computer. I said, no, I don't. They put a computer behind my desk. I never opened it in 18 years.
5: So you have a smartphone?
4: I don't know what this is.
3: Yeah, I know what it is. He uses a paperweight. It was literally a smartphone. He used it. And he had pictures of his grandchildren, paper pictures, taped to the screen of the cell phone. Well, now there is another who does not have email and does not have a smartphone. It's the director, Christopher Nolan. What's he done? A lot of stuff, right?
6: A lot of stuff. The Batman trilogy.
3: Yep. He's a big deal.
6: Yeah, I mean, he's done several movies.
3: That's right.
6: I like all his work. It's very good.
3: Rachel said the other day she doesn't care for email. You're not a fan of email correspondence.
7: I hate it.
3: Too much of it.
7: Just too many. You can't go to any store without them trying to email you 500 times a day, and they won't give you a receipt because they want your email, and I've had enough.
3: Enough
7: if
3: of
7: I'm
3: email.
7: President, the first thing I would do is ban email.
3: Eliminate email. That's the first thing you would do.
7: Yeah, actually, that's all I would do. Then I would resign. Mm-hmm.
3: I feel like there's other pressing matters.
7: No, there are not.
6: Some.
3: I mean, some Iranians might beg to differ, but okay.
7: They would, what? Right. If I got rid of email, they'd be happy too, and I think the world might finally be at peace.
3: I don't know that Iranians get a lot of email. I don't know.
7: No, but they've heard about them.
3: Christopher Nolan was asked by Scott Pelley of CBS News. He's doing an interview. He said, I heard you don't have email, and that's right.
8: You don't do email?
9: I do not. I never have.
8: And why not?
9: Oh, no interest.
8: Yeah. No smartphone?
9: No, I've never had a smartphone. It's getting harder and harder.
8: Mm-hmm.
9: The return of the QR code has been quite tricky. I carry a flip phone when I travel. So.
8: Is this a way of keeping the world at a appropriate distance and not letting it cave in on you like the rest of us do in the digital world?
9: I mean, I think it's more a thing of I haven't let the rest of the world cave in on me. I'm just living the same way that we all used to. So, to me, it's just life as normal.
8: And I envy you deeply.
9: Most people do, which says something about where this has all gone, which is not good. You know, I feel very fortunate to not be wearing the digital shackles.
3: Doesn't have to be weighed down by digital quality.
6: Yes. Mm-hmm. Okay. Mm-hmm. I'm sure the digital shackles, my God. Mm. the tears. But he, I guarantee you, has an assistant.
3: I don't think so. I knew you'd say that. I don't, why? Well, he's a director. He's directed a ton of movies, got a ton of money. What does he do? He does the interview. Why does he need an assistant to do anything?
6: Because he's going to need... Because what? You think the movie offers? What, do they just come find him and talk to him? No, I bet they come in somewhere. Someone's getting emails for him.
3: Well, maybe, but even he has a phone. Okay. Somebody calls and says, I want you to direct my next movie. You know, as he just said, we all survived many years without emails or any of that stuff. You can do it. And I was interested that Scott Pelley's like, I'm so envious.

0: which I thought, well, then throw away your cell phone.
1: Yeah, you know,
0: then
1: you can do it too.
0: Then do it. You know, you didn't. Nobody's holding you to emails and all that stuff. You know, the only reason I would love. I thought as I was listening to that, I should do that. I should just get rid of the smartphone. And I mean, emails, I don't mind. And it's almost impossible to, in my opinion, to go without email.
2: I mean, if you want a job, pretty much the first thing on the first day is they set up an email address for you.
0: See, those two guys, Roy Williams and now this director, Christopher Nolan, they have so much clout and so much. They're in charge. So they're just like, okay, tell me, you call me if you want me. Or maybe Biggie's right. The assistant can say, we have an offer on the table from such and such. But I guess once you get to a certain age, and like those guys too, like Roy Williams is retired now. What does he need? What does he need?
1: Yeah.
0: But you could get rid of the smartphone. And I thought I should just get rid of that smartphone.
1: Don't take it to the beach this weekend.
0: Yeah. There you go. Don't take it. But see, I feel like my family, my wife, they'd be like, are you crazy? They text me.
1: Well, and let me say this too. Like, for example, you have kids.
0: Yes.
1: It's harder for you because you would want to stay in touch with them.
0: People always say that too. A flip phone does you just fine. Call me. You know, call me. If the phone rings, I'm going to know it's an emergency, you know. I mean, everybody always says, well, you have kids and all that stuff. But the true reality is, if you want to get away from all that digital mess, what he'd called it, the digital shackles, you can easily do it. It's about really breaking yourself from it.
1: Oh, yeah.
0: You just say, I don't need this. It's convenient. Now, what he said, too, though, about the QR codes. If you're doing stuff, I mean, he said there was more to that interview, and he said, you know, the QR codes disappeared for a while, then came back after COVID. So I'm left without, I have no, when somebody says you got to scan this to enter whatever, he can't do it.
1: Well, I will tell you this. I have not adapted to that.
0: The QRs?
1: I don't do a QR code.
0: It's rare that I do.
1: It's very, you know what else I haven't adapted to? Paying with my phone.
0: You don't do that.
1: I don't understand Apple Pay. I don't know how it works. I don't do it.
0: I find Apple Pay to be unbelievably easy. In fact,
1: really? Well, it scares me.
0: Once my wife set it up, I don't even know how it got set up. I got it. And so, like, especially if I'm online and they say, you want to pay with Apple Pay, you don't have to enter your credit card. You're just like, yep. And it looks at your face, and then the credit card's attached to it once.
1: I have set up that, so I have something in my wallet, but...
0: Well, then it's going to be easy for you. If they say you want to pay with Apple Pay, say yes.
1: But I see people in stores, like, hold their phone near... And that terrifies me. I'm like, I don't understand that.
2: Well, you have to, you're supposed to double tap the lock button and then the cards will come up.
0: The few times I've done that in a store, you hold it over the reader just like a card. And then it says, want to pay with Apple Pay? You hold your face, you double tap, and it's like, done. And that's it. And the card is attached to the thing. Okay. So it does make it very, very easy to pay. But Christopher Nolan, good for him. You know, if you don't want to do it, then don't do it. And when Pelly says, oh, I'm so in, do it too. You know, you don't have to have all that junk.
1: Yeah.
0: He probably email would be harder. If I said you got to give up email or you got to give up your phone, the phone would be easier for me to give up. The email I get all the time.
1: Yeah, email, I feel like like Rachel said, if you have a job, you have to have an email.
0: That's pretty tough not to.
1: Yeah.
0: Unless you're in charge, like Roy Williams said.
1: Yeah.
0: I guess when I'm older, I'll be like Roy Williams and have pictures of my grandkids taped off.
1: That wouldn't shock me.
0: All it is for him. Well, I told you I had lunch with Wayne Thomas from Wayne Thomas Chevrolet a couple of weeks ago. And he said, give me your cell number. And I started to give it, and he started typing it on an adding machine, an old school adding machine. I was like, what are you doing? He's like, this is how I keep my notes. And then it spit out like a bzzz, bzzz.
2: Yeah,
0: and
2: there prints it out.
0: And there was my phone number.
1: Something about it I like.
0: He goes, this is my system. It's how I keep notes.
1: Hey, you know what it works for? I still keep paper notes. I have a pad next to my stove I still write things on, and people don't do that.
0: It's the only, you should. I mean, yeah, why not? Yeah, that is, yeah. I like that. I like the paper notes, you know, keep it, write something down, get a piece of paper and a pen and write it down. I mean, you sound old, but that's
1: just how I've always done it. That's how I'm comfortable doing it.
0: What do you think about Christopher Nolan? How old is he? He's got to be in his 60s.
1: He's in his late 50s at least.
0: Still working though, right?
1: Oh, all the time. He's the one coming out. He's got the new movie, The Odyssey, coming out. That's why he's doing interviews. Yeah. And
0: doesn't tweet about it. Doesn't obviously can't. How's he going to do it?
1: Yeah.
0: Says he's awfully happy.
1: And he's always been this kind of guy and this kind of director. Like, that didn't shock me.
0: It shocks me anytime somebody doesn't have a smartphone these days, especially somebody like Christopher Nolan. It does shock me. Anyone that doesn't have it, I mean, you must say it's awfully convenient. You know, there's so many apps that you use now to do things. And he gave up all of that. He didn't care anything about any of that stuff.
1: Oh, that's right. He directed Oppenheimer.
0: Oh, God, that's right.
1: Yeah, he won for Oppenheimer.
0: Recently did all that. I like him more now that I hear that. For whatever reason, I like the fact that he got away from that.
1: You know, he's doing The Odyssey, and that's a name that's come up several times this week, oddly. Elliot Page. That's where the rumors that Elliot Page is playing Achilles.
0: Is he actually playing Achilles?
1: That's the rumor.
0: So it hadn't been made yet?
1: No, it hasn't been come out yet, and I guess they've left some of the casting blank.
0: Uh-huh. That's where B.B. Shea says he wants him to play James Bond, Elliot Page.
1: I want him to bring that up at golf this weekend.
2: I'm sure his friends are used to him by now.
1: So that's true. That's true. They probably are, which he's also going to be doing a lot of drinking.
0: So odd for him to say something.
1: Well, because I asked him, because as you mentioned, it could be a rainy weekend around here.
0: Mm-hmm.
1: And he said, you know, I told my buddies, if we just end up sitting around drinking all weekend, I don't have a problem with that either.
0: I don't believe that's true. People say that, I think, too. I heard him say that yesterday. And I think people just lie to themselves. Like, oh, it'll be okay. I'm going to the beach. And, you know, already I'm lying to myself. So, well, if it rains, we'll just sit inside and have a good time.
2: When I say that, I actually mean it. I never wanted to be sunny at the beach.
0: Then why even go?
1: Yeah.
2: Well, I like the smell of the beach, and I like the environment. I like the fresh seafood. I like all the festivities. But if it's sunny, I'm bound inside all day anyway.
0: When someone goes on a golf weekend and it's calling for a washout of rain, and they say, "Oh, that's okay," that's not true. I mean, that's not true.
1: Well, you can't play golf.
0: The rain is horrible for golf. I mean, he said that yesterday. I didn't want to get into it with him, but I was like, you're just lying to yourself. I mean, you say that to make yourself feel better.
2: You're still on vacation. You're still not at work. So
0: that's fine. I mean, that's fine. But I mean, if you say I've got 4 days of golf planned and it's going to rain every day, that's not good. I mean, not everything is good. I think if he's being honest with himself, he'd go, that's going to suck. You know, here I am going to. And I heard him say that. I can't even talk to him. I can't say, but it's like, that's just, I'm sorry. That's not true.
2: I don't know. I think he probably really is fine with it.
0: I do not.
3: I wonder why you were staring at him so hard yesterday.
0: I do not. I mean, if you're just trying to be like, I'll make the best of a bad situation, but it's a bad situation. You're golfing and it's going to rain every day.
1: Yeah.
0: That's not good. Sorry. It's just not. There's a couple of people today who are trying their best to do the right thing, and they're coming up empty at every turn. In fact, one man in Florida went to a convenience store bathroom and found $30,000 in cash in a bag on the floor. Now, this happens from time to time, and what is the advice you always get? Keep it.
1: That's $30,000. Yeah.
0: That's $30,000. He's at a Wawa.
1: I might make a very small announcement in the bathroom.
2: Very quiet. Nobody. One.
3: Hello. Anybody's cash?
1: But to me, if it's just $30,000 in a bag.
0: In a restroom stall.
1: In a Wawa.
0: In a bag. In a Wawa.
1: I mean, it's definitely drug money.
0: Luis Salazar exited the bathroom and said, I have $30,000 in this bag. Is this anyone's money?
1: Mine. I bet everyone in the Wawa was like, mine.
0: Yes. That's exactly what happened. And then he said, I don't believe any of you. No one could prove it was theirs. It was no one's in the store. He went to the store manager, and the manager's like, I don't know, man. And so Luis Salazar has taken the money and gone to the police and is trying to find whose money it is. Tough, because it has no identification.
1: Yeah.
0: And police have said that, well, there's security footage of a guy going in the bathroom, and they think he left it there, but they don't know why. Drug pickup, you say? Drug money pickup?
1: Sounds like a drug.
0: Mm-hmm.
1: Like somebody was supposed to leave the money and, you know, get the drugs. I just would be suspicious now that I'm on a camera, a hidden prank show, or a what would you do type show, or internet thing, because the internet is full of guys like they get that fake movie money looks real.
0: Yeah.
1: And they'll go up to people in stores. And with the same thing, they'll go, oh, you dropped this envelope full of money. And it's like a test to see. And let me tell you, 90% of people lie.
0: They take the money.
1: They say, oh, thank you so much. Mm-hmm. And then the guy follows him. He's like, you know, give me a reward or anything. And they'll get him, you know, a couple $100. And he'll just stay on him the whole time and finally go, that's fake. You're lying. That's movie money.
0: Yeah.
1: And then you're out. So I'd be terrified now of that.
0: Well, Salazar says, it's not my money. And so he's working now with the police to try to find the rightful owner of the money. Same thing here. A family in, this is in Los Angeles, had ordered an urn for their recently deceased grandfather. They have the ashes, and they wanted a very nice urn. They got it off Amazon.
1: Okay.
0: I guess that's what you do now, is you get an urn off Amazon.
4: So,
1: all right.
0: An urn is delivered to their home, and it already has ashes in it. So as they're opening, they have like...
1: Bonus! Hey, guys, don't worry about picking up Grandma.
0: Well, right. The guy said, well, we were very, very confused by it.
5: One of the urns had ashes in it, and my grandmother was confused and asked my mom, why does this urn already have ashes in it? Did you order pre-filled? And no.
0: Did you get a pre-filled urn? No, they don't do that. So the guy got in touch with Amazon.
5: Amazon wasn't working with us at all. They just wanted to give us a refund and stop right there.
0: They said, oh, you got a used item? Just keep it or throw it away.
1: Keep it.
0: But the guy says, no, you don't understand. There's human remains in this urn. We need to get it back to the people. And the Amazon was like, yeah, sorry.
1: Well, you included a prepared printed label to ship. Slap that on and send it back.
0: Amazon gave him a gift card for a $25 purchase. And he's like, you don't understand.
1: Oh my God.
0: This has human remains.
5: If it's something that's used, yeah, you can send it back and get a new one. And it's not just used. This could be someone's part of someone's loved one that they're missing. Because we never know if someone could have an empty urn that they're talking to, thinking that their loved one is there, but they're actually not.
0: So they still haven't found the person. They've finally broken through to Amazon. And I'm like, oh, okay, but there's no help. They cannot get it back to the person that has. They don't know whose ashes it is. You know, there's no DNA testing on something like that, is there? On an ash?
2: No, I don't think so. I think at that point, it's all. I don't think you can find out anymore. But somebody out there is like, hey, I'm missing an urn with my grandma's ashes.
0: Well, the guy you just heard there who bought it says he's been on his social media and he's trying to spread that across the country. Like, if you're missing somebody's ashes, I may have them.
1: I would bet the person, they just don't know.
0: They don't know.
1: They got somebody else's ashes.
2: Because I also, I don't know if this was just a picture for the article or if this was an actual picture that I saw. It looks like one of the little ones.
0: Because
2: In that case, it might be that they really don't know that they're missing because they have the whole urn with all of the ashes and then there's just like the small amount missing.
0: But how does a small amount of ashes in an urn wind up in an Amazon warehouse to be sold? Now, how does that happen?
2: I know that Amazon works with independent sellers.
0: So
2: it's
0: not all
2: Amazon.
0: Yeah. So Amazon could... Okay, so I see what you're saying.
2: So if there's somebody that maybe like handcrafts or makes urns, and it could have just been crossed wires somewhere along the line, because individuals can sell through Amazon.
0: I think Amazon should have a number like 1-800-AMAZON, so you can talk to a human being that says, oh man, I'm sorry, let me track down that urn.
1: Gone to war with Amazon.
0: I know you
1: several
0: have.
1: Times.
0: Yes.
1: Only once was I able to get someone truly on the phone and talk to an actual person.
0: It's impossible.
1: They tried everything to not give me an actual number to call. And they have a number listed, by the way. So like, Amazon customer service.
0: Yeah.
1: Even that's just prompts
0: that's gobbledygook.
1: Yeah, yeah. AI.
0: Of
1: yeah.
0: course. That's like, I want 1-800-Facebook. I want 1-800-Google. I want 1-800-Amazon.
1: And you want people answering those phones.
0: They give you none of it.
1: Nope.
0: Do you know, I used to watch a show called 6 Feet Under. Excellent show. It was about a funeral home, and sometimes they would cremate and so forth. And one of the episodes, they got cremated ashes by mistake, and they knew it was by mistake because the ashes were thicker and chunkier. And the technology was not as good, apparently, in the 70s. The ashes from the 70s, so they could still see, like, bone fragment and teeth inside. I know. So, they were like, this is not the ashes we want. Because this show was set in the early 2000s. And they're like, this is 35-year-old ashes. Yeah. I don't know if that's true or not.
1: I will tell you, they will warn you. At least maybe things have gotten better. You know, my father passed, many years ago now. And they kind of told, like, hey, if you see the bag of ashes... You might see some, not everything burns as much as you think.
0: I can't imagine how the technology would get much better. I mean, it's just getting...
1: It's just hotter.
0: It's hot. I mean, exactly. I mean, is it hotter now than it was in 1977? Yeah. I wouldn't think so, would you? I know. When they had that episode, I was like, I don't know what would make it better.
1: Yeah.
0: Maybe it's I don't know. I really don't know. But I hear what you're saying, though. That's...
1: Yeah.
0: Because it's like if you start to spread them, you know,
1: yeah,
0: it may, there may be things in it.
1: Not big, but you might,
0: oh,
1: you know.
0: Yeah, I know, yeah, what you mean. Yeah, it's not just like the finest powder.
1: Yeah.
0: And of course, there's many times we've had people call that said they've accidentally had ashes blow back on them.
1: Oh, yeah.
0: Awful. Coming up here on the Two Guys Named Chris show, the craziest fan any celebrity has ever met. And Lisa Lanier joins us at the top of the hour. This jingle. Do you remember? You've probably heard this jingle before. And 1-877 cars for kids. You may not have to hear it again. Best cars for kids. That jingle may be going away. 1-877 cars for kids. Donate your car today. And there's a legal reason why. That's from Lisa Lanier in 40 minutes here. Two Guys Named Chris show.
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0: Surprisingly, this entire segment has turned into things that people eat when they should, or dogs eat. Stuff you should eat, you shouldn't eat, but you do. A P1 listener, Mandy, says that last segment reminded her of when she watched. Now, the segment was about folks that ordered on Amazon urns to put their grandfather's ashes in. And they wound up getting an urn that already had ashes, they assume human remains, in it. So they were battling with Amazon about, we want to get this back to the person it belongs to. And Amazon was like, just keep it or throw it away.
1: Hey, it's our gift to you.
19: No.
0: On My Strange Addiction, according to Mandy, I did not watch the show. There was an episode, a woman was addicted to eating her fiancé's ashes. He had died. She had the ashes. She would either eat or snort them anytime she was upset. And then it got down to where there was only a little bit of the ashes left. She's like, oh, my God, I don't have much of him left. Well, she ate him all.
1: Truly.
0: She ate the ashes.
1: I remember the episode. It's very upsetting.
2: Is that I'm assuming that's a crime of some sort?
1: I don't think so, because she had the ashes.
0: They're hers. I guess she had, that's not a desecration?
1: I guess you could, maybe.
0: Snorting the ashes.
1: It's been a while, but, I mean, she clearly had some serious issues.
2: No.
1: And she had not dealt with the death well.
0: Yeah.
1: But I remember watching her, she'd like take a little taste.
0: Yeah. And then she got down, she was eating more and more of it. And she got down to where there's almost none left.
1: Yeah.
0: And she, I mean,
2: she's going to have to get married again.
0: Look where the poor man went. You know,
1: I don't want anyone. I want mine taken care of immediately.
0: Thrown where?
1: In
0: my face, you said one time.
1: Yeah. So I've had to change the will since Dem retired.
2: I was going to say, what if we put you in Chris Dem's old trash can?
1: Well, for a long time, it was going to be a thing. Mm. I didn't want him to know, but he was just going to be at brunch one day.
0: Yeah.
1: And out of nowhere, somebody I had prepaid was going to come up and just throw my ashes on him and his brunch.
0: I mean, just
1: nail him.
0: Covered.
1: And be like, there's Biggie.
0: Yep. Enjoy your brunch with Biggie.
1: But now he's harder to keep track of.
0: Yeah, right in the face. Mm-hmm. Yeah, he's out of the Sting concert.
1: Yeah.
0: Now. So Sting would have to witness that. So, things you ought not eat. My wife has just texted. And my dog, Franklin, you know he's eaten some socks in the past, the bra. There's been all of those things. And now she says, Frank chewed and ate the cord on your heated electric blanket last night. And
1: yeah.
0: Overnight last night, she's got a picture of the cord.
1: She sent it to me.
0: Nasty.
1: Ahead of you, which she does now.
0: Mm-hmm.
1: And I wanted to tell her you're not in a great mood this morning.
0: Oh, I'm not prickly.
1: You're prickly, which is fine.
0: You know, I didn't sleep that well last night. I'll just be honest with you. I was up. I don't know why. I was tossing and turning.
1: Yeah.
0: I didn't sleep that well. I'm prickly. BB Shea got to me with that ridiculous claim about the rain. I told you
1: Yeah,
0: that.
1: I didn't know you were holding on to that.
0: Yeah, it was yesterday. He's on a golf weekend. Red Rachel said, oh, my God, it's going to be a washout and rain all weekend. He goes, good. That's how I like it. It's like, that's a big load of crap.
1: And let's be honest. I know why you didn't sleep well. I know why you didn't sleep well.
0: Why?
1: Because my dog, as we mentioned, is having trouble.
0: Yes.
1: And I know you were like, is Biggie going to be there tomorrow?
0: Of course. Didn't know if you'd be here.
1: Which I planned. I would be here no matter what, as long as I'm healthy.
0: Right.
1: Tough day. I knew, it was a tough day. I knew you were going to sleep rough. I even said this morning on my way in, I said, he's going to be prickly. Now, what doesn't help me or help Rachel or even help BB Shea from Santee, South Carolina, is when, God bless him, Franklin eats something.
0: Look at that. He ate the cord.
1: Yeah,
0: that's my electric blanket.
1: And you're leaving town this weekend. So now we're going to have to play the where is it, when's it coming out game.
0: Did he actually, you know, he's chewed it up. Now I'm getting really inside the numbers.
1: It doesn't look a lot eaten.
0: I think he just chewed
1: it. I'm going to send it to
0: Rachel. I think he just chewed this. I have an electric Afghan that was given to me at Christmas time. And I love it. I plug it in all the time. There's so many cords around me. I'm cold. You know me. I got thin blood.
1: You do.
0: And now he's chewed it up. I can't do it anymore.
1: Yeah, it doesn't. The good news for, well, thank God the metal tips are still there.
0: Look at that.
1: But look at that. He managed to bend those.
0: Mm-hmm.
1: God, that dog.
0: Look at that. He's just, he got
1: awesome. Yeah, I think maybe in this case, I think we're looking at more chewed but not swallowed.
0: I hope you're right. I agree.
1: God, Frank.
0: Hoyt, you're talking about dogs eating things they shouldn't eat. Go ahead.
20: Yeah, my boy Patrick over here, he decided I went out and collected a whole bunch of fresh eggs. He opened up the carton, ate 12 fresh eggs.
1: Oh, yes, farm fresh.
20: Oh, yeah, so much so that each one of those eggs at the vet cost $150.
0: Oh, my God, really? Jeez.
20: Yeah, he was crapping blood, man.
0: Well, 12 raw eggs, you know. Although Rocky did it, Sylvester Stallone did it.
1: Yeah, he took them. Well, he didn't have the shell, though.
0: The shell.
1: Yeah, shell's the
2: an issue. That's the problem.
0: God, what kind of dog is he, Hoyt?
20: It's an Irish Terrier.
0: This Bernadoodle, apparently they eat everything.
1: More like Burden Doodle.
0: Thank you. Burden. I like that. Thank you, Hoyt. Really appreciate it. At least we're sharing each other's misery today. I'm with you on this, though, Biggie. I'm looking at the cord.
1: Yeah.
0: And I see pieces of plastic and bent prongs and that kind of stuff.
2: And anything that he did swallow was probably small enough that it will just pass on its own. I don't think this is going to cost you in surgery.
1: At least once I saw the metal tips there, I felt better.
0: Me too.
1: Because that means he didn't get those down.
0: Well, you know what my take on surgery is now. I went full Drago, as B.B. Shea said.
1: Yeah.
0: If he dies, he dies. Harder for me to say now, though. I just had a pet dog.
1: I know.
0: So that's painful. But
1: the cost,
0: now,
1: though.
0: Well, you know,
1: I mean, he's already cost you. Oh, God, yes. I'm learning once again firsthand on vet costs.
0: I should have known. Times have really changed. When I had a dog when I was a kid, we hardly ever spent any money. We never took him to the vet. You know, he ran the neighborhood. Old Judd, he lived to be 17. He would have like these epileptic spells, and my dad was like, he'll get over it. And he did. It was like we didn't spend a ton of money on tests, and we would have never considered like chemotherapy or something like that. And then he just died of old age. You know, that's all there was to it.
1: I will tell you, because I've, you know, Cora will be 14 years old, and you think one day you're going to have to decide probably that you're, if to put the dog down or not.
0: Yeah.
1: You know what you're going to have, they don't tell you you're going to have to decide is how much money you're going to spend before.
0: Oh, yeah.
1: Because at 14 years old, it was like, it's, you know, we can rush her for an emergency ultrasound here, but that's going to be close to $3,500.
0: Oh, yeah. No, yeah.
1: And then you have to decide, it's like, or we take a more conservative approach. This, she comes, you know, she has it today. It's a slow.
0: And then it's a ton of how much do you put the dog through? How much money do you spend to extend their life 6 months? You know, it's always that.
1: It's just such a terrible.
0: But I don't think when I was young in the 80s, my father, I don't think, ever thought like that. It was just like, this dog is our dog. He's going to live as long as he lives.
1: Yeah.
0: And that's it. That's all there was to it. And if he ate something, we wouldn't even know about it. We don't even know. Tripp, you're talking about dogs. Go ahead.
21: Good morning.
0: Morning.
21: He wants to say one.
0: Thank you.
21: We have a little 8-pound Yorkie, and about 2 years ago, I tried to quit smoking, and I was taking Chantix, and I popped the pill, and it fell on the floor. Well, the rodent, or Yorkie, I call it a rodent, it ran to that pill faster than I could ever see anybody running and ate it.
0: Yep.
21: She chewed up about 3/4 of it and spit it out.
0: Yeah.
21: And we picked it up, and we rushed it to the emergency vet. They said she was fine. You know, she was lethargic a little bit, but she was fine.
0: Mm-hmm.
21: But one good thing, she's never smoked since.
0: It works. Chantix really works.
1: Yeah, that would have driven me back to smoking, though.
0: Thank you, Tripp. Appreciate it. One time I dropped an Advil on the floor. It was morning. I had a headache, and I was taking two Advil, and one of them dropped on the floor. And my wife said, I couldn't find it. And she goes, you get down there on that floor, because our dog Annie, she's like, if she gets one Advil, she's dead.
2: Mm-hmm.
0: And I said, I can't imagine that's true. She goes, you get down on that floor. And I crawled around on my hands and apparently that is true, that if they take one Advil, they're in trouble.
1: I can speak to this, believe it or not.
0: That happened to your dog?
1: To our family dog, when I was young, my father dropped an Advil. Same thing.
0: Yes.
1: didn't think twice. We had just had a new puppy.
0: Right.
1: And she got really sick. She ended up spending, my parents spent probably tons thousands of money on that. And she stayed in the vet for like 4 days, mm-hmm. and they saved her. But they said, yeah, she definitely ate that Advil.
0: You know where it went, the Advil that I dropped? There was that little shoe molding strip that it goes all around your wall and your cabinetry.
1: Yeah.
0: And it was in front of the dishwasher, and the dishwasher was set back by like 2 inches. So it had hopped the shoe molding and was under the dishwasher. And I finally located, because you couldn't see it. The floor was the same color as similar to the Advil. It was blended in with the wood. And, of course, the dog was all around. And my wife said, if that dog gets that Advil, she said she'd kill me. I'd wind up dead before the dog. I can tell you that. I told you about my dog, Annie, who recently passed. God bless her. I believe if the vet had said, we can make her better, but we have to kill your husband. My wife wouldn't have done it. Yeah. She would not have done it, but she would have thought about it for at least 5 minutes.
1: Yeah.
0: I do believe
1: that. And it been said, give me some time alone. I think she's kidding. No,
0: she's not.
1: She's sitting in the room alone. She's writing down options. Cutting.
0: Yes, it would be.
1: She asked for a whiteboard.
0: Yeah, the pros and cons of each. I do believe I would have been spared.
1: But you'd have been worried for a minute.
0: I would have thought long and hard about that. And I really can't blame her, to be honest with you. That's how much we love that dog. Lisa, you're talking about eating something they shouldn't. Go ahead.
3: This is me eating something my dogs I shouldn't. I had an older dog, and I'd give them pills with peanut butter and crackers.
0: Uh-huh.
3: And I'd seal the peanut butter back up, put it in the cabinet. So later, I went to eat some peanut butter and crackers. And I chopped down on something. I thought, well, that was weird. Realized it's one of the dog's pills.
0: Yep.
3: So I call poison control, and I say, hey, it's either this, this, or this. Mm-hmm. And I told her about two of them, and on the third, she said, I don't know about that one. You're going to have to look it up.
0: Ooh, really?
3: Google it. And I was like, okay, yeah, so, I didn't have any more fleas. So that was good.
0: So we had the dog earlier that no longer smoked after taking Chantix. So you were okay, no flea, and no problems, no repercussions?
3: No, just I got separate peanut butter cans for it.
0: I would.
2: Yeah, good idea.
0: Thank you very much. God, thank you, Lisa. Man, I'll tell you, I would rather eat something of my dog's than have my dog take the pill, the Advil, because it's so deadly, you know. This goes along with that. You know the actor Glenn Powell. He's become a huge star. And he says, now he's admitting in a podcast now, that there's a woman named Monique who went on to TikTok and said that she was going to, every day between the time it happened and the time, between this day and the time she met Glenn Powell, she would eat a picture of Glenn Powell every single day. And she did it. She went on to TikTok and ate a picture 139 days in a row until finally he said, why don't you come to the premiere of The Running Man?
1: Yeah. Oh, but the worst one to go to. That was a terrible movie.
0: He met her. He met her on the red carpet.
1: Ugh.
0: I don't think you can treat a stalker like that. She's too crazy.
1: Yeah, if she's...
0: She was on TikTok and ate his picture every single day for 139 days, and he goes, and to punish it, he said, meet me on the red carpet.
1: We'll okay. do
0: that. I don't think you can...
1: I would not have done that if she's eating my picture.
0: I don't think you can. I mean,
1: no.
0: But, and then she asked, when they got there and met each other, she said, can I have a part in one of your movies? And he said, I'll talk to my agent.
2: Wow, she's getting pushy.
0: She's bold.
1: Yeah.
0: She's bold. And she did wolf down. And when they met on the set of The Running Man, he gave her an autographed picture and she ate it. In front of him.
1: In some ways, I'd almost see it as endearing. Like, I'd probably look at her and be like, all right, there's something about you.
0: Later, she said that the paper was plant-based and edible, 100% edible. But I don't know. I'm not sure about
1: that. Maybe it's
0: that
1: paper that they put on cakes.
0: Yeah, maybe.
1: That they can make print on.
0: Did you ever see... I know you watch Friends, of course.
2: Mm-hmm.
0: What's his name? Matt LeBlanc. He did a show after that called Episodes, where he played himself.
2: Uh-huh.
0: And he had a stalker on that show. And it was much more R-rated than Friends. And he played himself. He was like doing a new show, and the people were from England. They didn't like him. They thought he was a hack actor, but he was. And he was on the show, and there was a stalker of Matt LeBlanc. And so he was telling everybody, and they were like, my God, how'd you get rid of her? He's like, well, I slept with her. They were like, what? He's like, I slept with her every time. Yeah.
1: Listen, and we heard a real life story of
0: Jack Nicholson.
1: Yeah.
0: Jack Nicholson. That's right.
2: What stalker, was I supposed to do?
0: Yeah, what was I supposed to do?
1: The stalker showed up at his house.
0: Yep.
1: And he's like, it's her.
0: Yep.
1: She's stalking me.
0: And the girlfriend that he's dating goes to the other room to call 911, comes back, can't find Nicholson, goes to the bedroom. She's blowing him.
2: I mean, she offered. Yeah.
1: I mean, she offered.
0: He said, yeah. What am I supposed to do?
1: She offered.

0: It was somebody famous who... Somebody's famous mom.
1: Somebody's mom
0: who did that. That's right. God. It was the guy in... It was Richard Dreyfuss's son. His mom was with Jack Nicholson and told that story.
1: Well, I'm sure he's standing there. He's like, you going to kill me? No, I'd like to do something else.
0: All right. Then you can claim, I was scared she would have killed me if I didn't let her. He's like, all right, I'll just do it. Coming up here on the Two Guys Named Christian, why is there feces on one man's roof? Mystery solved next. Two guys, and it wasn't like bird poop. Two Guys Named Chris Show.
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2: It was only about a week ago that I learned what a capybara is. Red Rachel was the one that was telling me the world's largest rodent is a capybara. And there was one on the loose in England, and a woman had spotted it. I don't know if they ever caught that thing, by the way. It's huge, rodent.
3: Just running loose.
2: Cute.
3: Living its best life.
2: They're the cutest little animals, and they're large. They're like 100 pounds, and they are, again, the world's largest rodent. Well, now a woman is on TikTok, and apparently one shows up at her back door every so often. And early in the morning, it showed up, and her dog was inside her home. The dog's name is Stevie. And she goes, oh, Stevie, did you invite a friend? And then she opens the door for the capybara.
4: Stevie, did you invite a friend over? There's a capybara at my door again.
2: Yeah.
4: It was like very first thing in the morning, too. Oh, you really want to come in, huh? You can come in. It's okay.
2: She plopped down on the couch.
5: You wouldn't believe my night.
2: So this large rodent comes in, wanders around, dog sniffs it, gets up on the couch, they lay together.
5: You give me some coffee.
2: I'd never seen anything like it. I'd be scared to death of that thing.
5: Yeah.
2: That's a wild animal. It's like it's a rodent. You're letting an enormous rat in your
6: house. Like people. They're super friendly. They have these like spa places where people can go and just hang out with capybaras.
2: Are they going to become like the next domesticated pet? We're going to have capybaras that people are having in their homes?
6: I don't even know how common they are, because obviously rats and mice and things, people make those pets, but there's so many more of them.
2: But you see rats, and I think disgusting. I see the capybara, I'm like, oh, that's adorable.
6: I had friends growing up that had pet rats, and I've kept them, and they only live about a year.
2: Gross. I hate a rat. I mean, they're so disgusting. It really, the cuteness scale is what makes it, though, isn't it? The capybara is a very cute rodent.
3: You know what my nieces have asked for, and you've lived this life.
2: Oh, guinea pig.
3: Bingo.
2: Yep, yep, yep.
3: My sister is like, I'm avoiding it at all costs, but they are hammering in on a guinea pig. I think they went to somebody's house who had one. And
2: that's a tough animal. We had a bunny also. The bunnies are tough.
3: Yeah, we had a bunny. My sister had a bunny. No bunny. But she's like, they are really going in about a guinea pig.
2: Those are tough. Both are difficult. The bunny was more difficult. That bunny peed on everything. There's an odor to a bunny.
3: Oh, yeah. They don't tell. It's always like a teacher's revenge, I joke. You know, like at the end of the year, if you've had a class bunny or something, they're always like, you know.
2: They give it away to the student.
3: Give it away. That's what I was going to say. Yeah. The joke is, oh, my best student. Here's a bunny.
2: There's a guy in California that saw, oddly, feces on his roof, Pasadena, and he was looking up.
3: Ooh, asked on my roof.
2: And it wasn't bird. It wasn't like a bird had pooped on his roof. And so he was thinking to himself, who could this possibly be?
7: I looked up and I saw poop on the roof. And it was like four separate stools.
2: Four piles of feces on the man's roof. And he thought, what? How?
3: Yeah.
2: What could have happened? Two nights later, he's outside, looks over his shoulder, and what does he see? Mountain lion.
7: And all of a sudden, I look over, mountain lion staring at me.
5: Just take a picture. Sicko. Watching me do my business.
2: It was in position, defecating.
7: And all of a sudden, I look over, mountain lion staring at me.
2: I didn't know that was the sound a mountain lion made.
3: Well, I mean, I guess if you're surprised in the middle of your business, you might be a little...
2: That's what I sound like.
3: Maybe your roar's not as roary.
2: Somebody walks in on you while you're on the toilet.
7: Lion staring at me.
2: What are you doing? That's when the guy you heard talking also defecated in his pants.
3: I would, yeah.
2: Right in his pants.
3: Wouldn't you?
2: Yes. So there they are, just in a standoff, eliminating, doing their business, both of them.
3: I don't know. I guess I didn't know mountain lions had those kind of ups to get on a roof.
2: Yeah, mountain lion got on roof.
3: I mean, that to me is impressive. I know they can jump.
2: Yeah.
3: But
2: yeah.
3: I'm interested. I'd be interested in how exactly it got up
2: there. I wonder if it got up on a fence or something.
3: Something.
2: It wasn't. So the expert said that it's very rare that a mountain lion would be in a community like that. I mean, it's a residential community in Pasadena, but They had fires nearby a year ago. You know, so those displaced. Now they're looking for food, they're looking for shelter, and they're displaced by the fires, some of them. And so the mountain lion, and they've spotted, it's the second time they've spotted a mountain lion in the vicinity. They think it's the same one. I would hope.
3: That noise, though, that would scare me.
2: No kidding.
7: And all of a sudden, I look over, mountain lion staring at me.
2: You hear something like that? It make you poop your pants.
3: Yeah.
2: It make you poop your pants right there. That's the sound the mountain lion makes when it's eliminating. Just like B.B. Shea.
3: Yep.
2: If we hear it in the building sometimes.
3: Yeah. Yeah, if you're in the town of Santee this weekend,
2: yeah, you'll know.
3: And you hear that, it's not a mountain lion. No. It's B.B. Shea.
2: What did the gentleman who owns the home do?
7: He was in the position mode, like he was going to spring. Time to go. I took off running.
2: He ran.
3: Smart.
2: And now the guy says anytime he goes out in his backyard, he does a 360 at all time. He keeps his head on a swivel.
6: I thought if you ran from a mountain lion, they'd chase after you.
2: The expert said, don't run.
6: You're supposed to never turn your back on a cat.
2: You know what he said? The expert said, make yourself big and make a lot of noise. It'll probably be scared away.
3: Dude, I'm trying to poop.
2: If not, but if it makes that sound,
3: you're done.
2: You're dead.
3: You better hope it's in mid-position so it doesn't.
2: You're dead. That's it. But it said, get like with a black bear, you go, you get really big. Not a brown bear. Well, you better know the difference between black and brown.
3: Well, you know, we had our meet and greet caller, Becky, the other day. She had a phenomenal story about a bear.
2: She's memorable.
3: Yes. And a bear, they were hiking, they were camping. Mm. Bear just puts its paw through the tent.
2: Yep.
3: You know, and she said her boyfriend got big.
2: Mm-hmm.
3: And I thought to myself, but how did you know? All you see is a paw.
2: Yeah.
3: I mean, he was very brave to do that, and it scared the bear off. But I was like, if that had been a grizzly, that bear might have come in harder.
2: You better know the difference between brown and black.
3: Black,
2: When you see a bear, because there is different ways. Now, a white bear is a polar bear, and basically there you're
3: dead.
2: You're dead. There's nothing you can do.
3: Mm-hmm.
2: They say, too, if you're in the Arctic and you see a polar bear and it run, and when it starts chasing, start disrobing. Get naked if you can.
3: Try to get rid, so it'll stop at your clothes.
2: Yeah, it starts sniffing your underpants. Now, it may go away, but then you're naked in the Arctic.
3: You're going to freeze to death, and that's going to eat you anyways.
2: Yeah, that's right. You'll be a frozen dessert. Yeah. You'll be ice cream. Hunt, you're talking about mountain lions. Go ahead.
0: Yeah, so I actually grew up hunting in your neck of the woods, and I was taking up corn up on the mountain one time. Got all the way up there. It's like a 15-minute hike.
2: Yep.
0: I get up there, and I turn around, and there's a mountain lion just sitting there looking at me.
2: Were you how frightened were you, and what'd you do?
0: Oh, I needed a new pair of pants.
2: Yep. I know what you mean. Did it just go away? Did you back off slowly?
0: No, I mean, I just stood there and watched it because I figured, you know, this was it. Now I'm going to go out. And then a couple minutes later, he just turned around and walked off.
2: Lucky. Lucky. I think I probably would have done the same thing. That's
3: because you're just
2: frozen with fear. I would be. Thank you, Hunt. Appreciate it. That's my neck of the woods. I know exactly where he's talking about.
3: Yep. Too.
2: I never hunted. I didn't do a lot of that.
3: No.
2: I see what you're saying.
3: You spent some time in some trees, but they weren't the trees you're thinking.
2: No, it was a long story.
3: These trees light up.
2: Yeah, I can't.
3: Is that a mountain lion?
2: Totally different thing. Completely different thing.
3: Oh, man, how high are we?
2: Will you hear this?
8: 1-877 Cars for Kids. KARS Cars for Kids.
2: Not much longer. Enjoy it while you can. Not going to get that jingle much longer. Lisa Lanier tells us why. Next, Two Guys Named Chris Show.
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1: There's so much to love about North Carolina, but we all want more. More boundless views, more pristine scenery, more wildlife, more adventures, and more clean roads to get there. But to get more, we have to do less. Less littering, that is. Properly disposing of waste is never a waste of time. It leads to a more enjoyable environment for much longer. So, when traveling in North Carolina, make it your nature to trash your trash. Leave it more beautiful than when you found it. And we will all have more reasons to love NC. Litter less, get more. 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
8: 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Lisa, I hope you're doing well. How are you?
9: I am fantastic. I hope you guys are.
8: Good, good. I shouldn't say it this week every at this time every week, because we usually do it on Fridays. We're off tomorrow, so we had Lisa in a day early. There's one more for the docket, too. We haven't even previewed with you.

0: check the camera and are surprised to see the landlord rogering his wife hard.
1: Right in front of the camera.
0: Right.
1: Like, it's almost like he knew it was there.
0: And later, standing in their kitchen, nude, making a sandwich. It's their food. It's their bread. It's their ham. Okay, it's their mayonnaise.
1: Oh, they're not a Duke's family.
0: Yeah, they
1: have helmets.
0: Helmets.
2: Oh, that's the worst. Yeah, you got to be a Duke's family. And what kind of weird landlord kink is this? I've never even heard of that.
0: I know.
1: Well, yeah. I know. You know, Rachel was on one side and I was on the other, believe it or not. I think it's egregious and an overstep. Rachel said, keep it spicy.
0: And the heart wants what it wants. She did.
2: Keep it entertaining, right?
0: She did. She said that.
2: No, so the landlord clearly exceeded the permission, you know, of being in the house. And typically, like, let's say, you know, that the tenant had not invited the landlord in because of the repairs and the dead bird. But they just, you know, if the landlord just happened to see that they were out of town and did this, that could actually be burglary and trespassing. Because when you rent a property, you have a right of quiet enjoyment, is what it's called under the law, and you have exclusive possession. The landlord can enter to make repairs, but it's considered, you know, exclusive to that purpose, and they should communicate with you about it. Here, they came in to make a repair, supposedly, but they exceeded that, and they, you know, they ate their food, and they, you know, had sex in their house, and so, yeah, it's probably not something that the police would charge them with. Now, they might if they didn't have the repair issue going on.
0: Mm-hmm.
2: I don't think there'll be any charges coming out of it, but it's definitely, you know, it exceeds the permission that they were given. And so, by the letter of the law, it is definitely illegal to do that.
0: Well, that was our question. Okay. Has he broken any laws? And the answer is yes, he has broken laws.
2: Yes. Yeah, I mean, you know, he did not have permission to eat their food mm-hmm. or have sex in their house.
0: Mm-hmm.
2: And did he even make the repair? Do we know that?
0: He said he did.
1: Yeah.
0: Said, yeah,
1: I bet he had to be reminded. He's like, what were we in here for? Oh, that dead bird in repair.
0: Dead bird's gone, and he and the wife had a great time on the sofa. Not his sofa. Not his sofa.
1: No.
0: Not his ham.
2: Right. No, that's disgusting. And, you know, you don't want to now sit on that sofa that somebody else has, you know, had their body fluids on. Ugh.
0: Well, Rachel said the heart wants what it wants.
1: Yeah.
0: That was her take on it. Like, keep things spicy.
1: Yeah.
0: Landlord kink. Exactly. The next story comes from California and involves this jingle.
3: 1-877 cars for kids. K-A-R-S cars for kids.
0: Don't know if you've heard it before, but it's for a charity, Cars for Kids. A judge, a lawsuit. Took place, and a judge has ruled it'll no longer be allowed on radio or television in California. Can you explain it, Lisa, why this jingle and this charity is in some trouble with the law? What do you think?
2: Yeah, apparently this is a really well-known jingle and charity in certain states where they've operated. This is not their first trouble with the law. They back in 2009, they were sued by the state of Oregon. And similar outcome was found that what they're doing is they're accused of false advertising and defrauding donors because you donate your car.
0: Yes.
2: And your belief is that the proceeds are kind of generally dispersed to underprivileged kids, assuming that there's are going to be kids in your area, right?
0: Right.
2: But what's really happening with the money is that it's being funneled to a second nonprofit that is that is basically an Orthodox Jewish program in New York and the Middle East. And so it's not going local to California or Oregon, and it's not going to kids in your area. And I'm not even sure if it's going to kids at all. It's going to this Orthodox Jewish program in New York and the Middle East. So big-time fraud, big-time false advertising. They're now facing a class-action lawsuit in California, and I think they have more trouble on the horizon.
0: Is that wrong?
1: Wow.
0: You're not supposed to do that.
1: You're telling me those cars aren't for kids?
0: What? I mean, it does say cars for kids.
2: It's pretty obvious, right? That's pretty much a no-brainer. Right?
1: Oh, my God.
4: The real crime is the jingle, though.
0: The jingle.
4: Yeah, don't tell me you love it.
1: I'm going to sing it the rest of the day.
0: I don't love it, but it gets in your head. Yeah. It is one that is an earworm. You know, when I used to drive my 1998 Acura, and people would say to me, what are you going to do with that Acura eventually? Biggie would start singing that jingle. Cars for kids.
1: But I didn't know the Acura would end up in the Middle East.
0: Is the Acura in the Middle East? Oh, my God. That is wrong. That, you know, and when I would hear that jingle, it goes to show the power of a good jingle. I thought, well, that's a great organization.